0: A guy like Jalen Coker is going to have to break out for him this year. You know, Tetero McMillan, and he is going to take another step forward in his overall maturation. I like the ground attack that they possess as well. Jonathan Brooks get a lot of buzz in training camp. He could be a breakout candidate working in concert with Chuba Hubba Hubba Hubbard. And as well, you know, this team, you know, is got some decent weaponry overall. You know, you look at Bryce Young, he was number 10 last season, according to Pro Football Focus, and adjusted completion percentage. Yes, he was top 10, believe it or not, in that category. He was number 8 among all eligible NFL quarterbacks in deep ball completion percentage. He was number 15, respectable, and red zone completion percentage as well. His completion percentage, in fact, has increased in all 3 years in the league, topping out last year at 63.6% overall. He had 23 passing touchdowns as well last season. That was a career high at 11 in year one, 15 in year two. He's just got to continue to improve, continue to climb, continue to stack the stats, and I think he can do that. I think we're all grossly underestimating and underrating the growth and development we're witnessing in real time of Bryce Young. And I think he's a guy that may throw 25 or more passing touchdowns. And I'm saying that stone sober, America, this season. So definitely, you know, give credit where credit is due. Bryce Young is getting better and the best is yet to come.
1: I completely agree. I never thought I'd find myself saying these words about Bryce Young, but I trust Bryce Young. I think the I picked the Panthers to win the NFC South last year. That was my big surprise. It paid off. Although again, 8-9 winning the NFC South, a shocker if you've ever heard that before. I'm picking them again. We've talked about so far during this show, Brad, why we're both kind of out on the Buccaneers this year. I won't speak for you. Right. For you, I'll speak for myself. I'm out on the Buccaneers. I don't think they're a playoff team. I'm not ready to buy into the big leap forward this year for the Saints. I think the Falcons are probably the second best team in that division, but that is based upon my opinion that Michael Penix is a really good quarterback with a lot of untapped potential. If they start Tua, and I feel even more confident that the Panthers are going to win this division because Bryce Young, because he's taking big steps forward. And again, we had a couple of games last year. He only throws for 150 yards, 180 yards, 160 yards. And it's like, how are the Panthers winning games? You mentioned the great running game with Chuba Hubbard. Tet McMillan, the reigning NFL Offensive Rookie of the Year, the great season that he had last year. Jalen Coker coming on strong at the end of the season, but let's not get it twisted. It was Bryce Young's heroics and a lot of fourth quarters this year that ended up getting the job done. I mean, I'll never forget the game. He had 450 yards and 3 touchdowns against Atlanta. So my question is basically the same as yours. Does Bryce Young finally and unequivocally earn the trust as the franchise quarterback? I tend to think that he will. He's also got a little extra something to play for this year, Brad, because unless we get a contract extension here in the next couple of weeks, we know the Panthers picked up his fifth-year option, so that's guaranteed for 2027. But if Bryce Young improves upon last year, and even whether or not the Panthers make the playoffs, they could go 8-9 because their defense takes a step back, and Bryce Young, as you mentioned, maybe throws for 3,500 yards and 25 touchdowns. If Bryce Young takes a step forward this season, he's going to get paid. He is getting paid in the offseason, and he's going to get $50 million a year. And that sounds crazy. And my God, does that sound on the premise and on the surface, maybe a bit undeserved, but it's you mentioned it. A lot of people, I think unilaterally as football fans, have continued to underrate him and underestimate him. I wasn't underestimating him last year, and I thought the Panthers winning that division was due to a lot of things. I have a lot of respect for Dave Canales. I think he's a hell of a head coach. But I think Bryce Young takes another step forward this year. So, yeah, does he finally, like I said, unequivocally, without a doubt, he doesn't have to throw for 4,000 yards. He doesn't have to be an MVP candidate. But he's got to, I think, once and for all, prove to the rest of the doubters, I'm the franchise quarterback, and I'm getting my money.
0: Yeah, that's exactly right, man. I mean, he's got to get credit where credit's due. You got to look at the statistical evidence and the track record that we've seen here the last 3 years. Like, he's steadily improving, folks. And he

0: this does not garner any headlines, does not get any love in general from not only just casual NFL fans, but, you know, the fantasy football community, sports bettors that are out there. Oh, they're like, yeah, they've already written Bryce Young off because he didn't make that cannonball splash in year one. Remember, he got benched for a short time and people are like, oh, man, he's going to be a colossal bust. He's going down the road being a pint sized version of like Jamarcus Russell or Ryan Leaf type. Right. Guys never going to deliver on that topic hype, but he started doing right now. And again, the guy that I think is going to be the key to success this season is Jalen Coker. They're going to really rely on him to be that complimentary weapon to Tet McMillan, who is going to be the surefire WR1. But Coker's already getting a lot of buzz. He had some really nice games, a handful of them last season. Long, but a big body of his. So he's a large target with soft and reliable hands. Excellent route runner, can work out the slot, can work outside. If he can deliver on the hype, and a guy you're getting still the wee hours of your fantasy football draft right now, that is going to unlock, I think, the true full potential of Bryce Young. So it's not bad bleeping crazy, folks. I'm telling you, 25 passing touchdowns for him, entirely reachable. And he throw in the fact, too, the defense is going to be kind of a middle-of-the-road unit. They will be playing from behind in some of the games that they're in. That will only increase the likelihood that he's going to toss 25 passing touchdowns because he could clean up in garbage time.
1: That's right. All right, let's move on to the Cincinnati Bengals. By the way, you want to weigh in on Bryce Young and the Panthers this year, 310-840-4910. You could call, you could text. Let's move on, though, to the Cincinnati Bengals. Another brutal season last year for the Bengals. 6-11 finish. Joe Burrow, another major injury that forced him to miss a chunk of the season with the turf toe injury. It was Jake Browning for a couple of weeks. Then they bring in Joe Flacco. The defense, god awful. Burrow comes back and plays the final six games, but it was not enough. It did not matter. They've got one of the easiest schedules in all of football this year. But just like many years, and feels like every year, the Steelers are in the mix. The Ravens are once again favored to win the AFC North. Are the Bengals finally going to snap this drought of not being a playoff team? We'll find out. But Brad, your most burning training camp question for the Cincinnati Bengals would be what?
0: I think you're going to address the defense. That's really high on my list as well. But this offensive line has got to improve. Like the Houston Texans, every single year there's a reasonable doubt that they're going to perform even at an adequate level. So they got to really rise to the occasion. They got to protect the very expensive asset and the wonderful long flowing flocks of one Joe Flacco. I'm so envious, so jealous of the lettuce that he has adorning his dome. But this Bengals, front line has been horrific. They've been terribly woeful. Now, the last, it seems like 3 or 4 years running, I look at Burrow last season. He was only number 18 in pocket protection rate among qualifying NFL quarterbacks. Though he delivered when he was under pressure. He was number 3 in under pressure completion percentage, according to playerprofiler.com. But if you look at PFF, the Cincinnati was number 26 in pass blocking efficiency. They're outside the top 25 in run blocking efficiency as well. My boy still got down, and that being Chase Brown, the former ILL standout. I think he's going to be able to deliver the goods regardless because they didn't leave the field, and a guy's got very soft and adept hands out of the backfield. But, man, that offensive line has got to at least be average for this Cincinnati team to really fire on all cylinders offensively, whether the ground game with Chase Brown, but most importantly, protecting the most expensive asset on this team, and that being Joe Burrow, is got to have time to throw those frozen ropes at T. Higgins, Ja'Marr Chase, Mike Gesicki, and others. So the O-line, to me, the biggest question mark in Cincinnati, and I have no earthly idea how they're going to perform this year.
1: Yeah, look, I'm trending towards making this my official prediction here, Brad, for 2026, and at the expense of sounding like an utter fool, I haven't picked them the last 2 years. I said they got to show me before I see it. So I don't know, and I don't blame anybody for maybe being the fool that thought the Bengals last year were going to win the division, or 2 years ago thinking the Bengals were going to win the division. And again, I'm not there yet, I want to see how the first couple of weeks of training camp play out, but Brad, I'm getting close to saying that the Bengals are going to win 12 games this year and win the AFC North.
0: Oh,
1: I'm close. I'm close. My most burning training camp question, though, because that's going to hinge. And again, Joe Burrow has suffered a significant injury in 3 of the 6 years he's been in the NFL. The turf toe, the tendon, the torn tendon. In his rookie season, it was the torn ACL. The torn tendon in his wrist a couple of years ago. All different parts of the body. At a certain point, should we maybe expect that to continue for Joe Burrow's career? I don't know. I hope not, because he's freaking electric. He's elite. He's a top 5 quarterback when he is able to be on the field. I mean, this guy that put up nearly 5,000 yards and over 40 touchdowns 2 years ago. And he's still got the same weapons. You mentioned Chase Brown. He's got Jamar Chase. He's got T. Higgins. He's got Gesicki. And sometimes it doesn't even matter if half those guys are on the field. Joe Burrow still makes it happen. I think he's elite.
0: Yep.
1: Can he stay healthy? I sure hope so. For me, it's the defense. My most burning training camp question is, does this Bengals defense show a pulse in camp and play with some attitude? We're going to see how it shakes out in September. But for training camp, because there's not a whole lot of projected disruptions. There's not a whole lot of big contract negotiations or hold-ins or holdouts going on. The only real player, the only real absence is BJ Hill, on the PUP list. Like, for the most part, this is a pretty distraction-free training camp for the Cincinnati Bengals. I remember last year, after all the slow starts, we're like, all right, how are the Bengals going to handle the preseason? Are they going to finally play some starters? And they did. I expect that approach to continue. And I don't think they're going to go back to laissez-faire. Oh, we're not going to play anybody. And then, you know what? Week one, we'll just hit the ground running. They can't afford to do that. They got off to a pretty good start last year, and then Burrow got hurt. So it's, for me, it's the defense. And in training camp, I want to see some guys, and I'm not talking about over-the-top stuff or anybody's getting hurt. I want to see some violence. I want to see some fights. I want to see Bengals defenders take some real freaking pride in how much of a pathetic slop of a unit they've been the last couple of years and really show people, hey, we're not going to be a laughingstock dumpster fire of a defensive unit like they were the last couple of years, where they are nearly dead last in yards allowed per game, nearly dead last in points allowed per game. I like the offseason moves that this front office made, and I haven't given them a whole lot of credit over the last couple of years because they haven't deserved it. But trading for Dexter Lawrence and then signing him to an extension, bringing in Boye Mafe from Seattle, $20 million per year, bringing in Jonathan Allen, bringing in Brian Cook to shore up that secondary from the Kansas City Chiefs. They get Kyle Duggar on a cheap little one-year deal. They draft Cassius Howell, the edge rusher from Texas A&M. There is no way this defense can be as bad as they've been the last 2 years. There's no way. There is no way. So I want to see the defense play with some freaking attitude and play with some pride in training camp. And if I do see that in the first couple of weeks, Brad, I might break out. I might ask for that sledgehammer.
0: Oh,
1: and take the Bengals to win the AFC North. I just might.
0: Oh, you dirty little dog. Well, you know what? And I think it's completely warranted. And I think you're on to something, man. I think Dexter Lawrence is going to be the key to all of it. He's going to lock the potential of this unit. They made other investments on the back end. I mean, they have been roasted. They have been toasted repeatedly the last couple of years defensively. Like, when I was looking at the player props market every single week, I'd be like, all right, who's playing Cincinnati? Just give me the over. I don't care what the damn number is. I'm taking the over and over again. And I was always trying to find fantasy players that I can insert in my lineup. I don't care if it's like a WR3 or a backup running back. They're going to eat against that Bengals unit because they couldn't wrap up a toddler. They couldn't tackle anybody. They were that miserable and woeful. But those days are long gone. They should be a top half unit at a bare minimum. Hell, man, they could be in the conversation of being like maybe the 10th best, maybe the 9th best defense in the NFL. If they can deliver on that expectation with that offense, as long as the key components stay healthy, you're right. They could win the division. Hell, man, maybe we should take another step further. Let's not get too crazy, but could they possibly win the AFC? If the defense is that good, I think they would very much be in the conversation to do exactly that. And that, folks, ain't crazy talk.
1: It's really not. It's really not, but man, it feels like they've been alternating. Defense, terrible defense, Burrow hurt. Terrible defense, Burrow hurt for the last couple of years here. So it feels like you're asking for a lot for those two things to trend in the other direction here. But yeah, if they do, I mean, we've seen Joe Burrow in the Super Bowl. We've seen Joe Burrow go into Arrowhead and beat Patrick Mahomes of the Kansas City Chiefs, something that basically nobody else has done in the postseason in the last decade. Joe Burrow and the Bengals know how to do it. 310-840-4910. We'll take a quick break. Your calls, your texts on the Cincinnati Bengals, what your expectations are this season for 2026, the Carolina Panthers. And when we come back, we'll hit on another couple of sea cities, the Chicago Bears and the Cleveland Browns. The most burning training camp questions for those two teams when we come back. He's Brad Evans. I'm Pat Boyle. 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
2: The NBA has reshaped in one summer. LeBron and Jaylen Brown are in Philly. Giannis is headed to Miami. Paul George is a Celtic. And that's just the Eastern Conference. Who will challenge the Knicks for the NBA crown? Westwood One Sports.
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0: Live lines, late games, and breaking angles. BetMGM tonight with Brad Evans and Pat Boyle. Back now.
1: Well, I can see you home with me. But you were with another man. Can you hit that high note, Brad?
2: Yeah, a couple of beverages in. I got a shot.
1: All right. We'll have to put that to the test very soon. Welcome on back, BetMGM tonight, Westwood One Sports. He's Brad Evans. I'm Pat Boyle. The phone number to join the show is 310-840-4910. You could call. You could text 310-840-4910. You can also hit us up on Twitter. The show is at BetMGM tonight. Brad is at Noisy Huevos. I'm at Pat Boyle 44. So we will take your interactions any way that you want them. Phone lines, text lines, Twitter, hit us up. We're talking all things NFL and training camp here. Burning training camp questions last segment for the Carolina Panthers and the Cincinnati Bengals. We move on. Brad, the team that is near and dear to your heart, your Chicago Bears. Coming off the NFC North crown last year, a stunning, jaw-dropping comeback playoff win against the Green Bay Packers, and then another near-miracle comeback win against the Rams. They came this close to the NFC Championship game, and now, as Ben Johnson and Caleb Williams are saying, hopefully no more cardiac Bears. We're starting over again. Expectations. Is it fair to put playoff or bust here on the Bears this season? We've talked about them already at length. I don't think they're a playoff team. You do. But in terms of your burning training camp question as we get set for the 2026 season, what is it for your Bears?
2: It's got to be Roma Dunze. Will Roma Dunze bury concerns about his repaired foot's new normal? That's how he described it. He discussed he may not be as explosive as his old self was, and that is a concern. There's no question about it. Coming off that stress fracture in which he missed five games last season and had it surgically repaired. So Luther Burden, you're already seeing a lot of the quotes that are going around right now on social media coming out of Bears training camp. Appears that he is going to be the real deal Holyfield and certainly be the front runner, lead this team, not only in targets, but probably receptions, maybe yards. I think he's going to be at least 1,000-yard receiver and probably at least a handful of touchdowns as well. But Burden is more of that dirty work underneath, kind of a jack of all trades, very slippery on some of the short to intermediate routes in the screen game as well. He's not a guy that gets appreciable, chunk gains downfield. That's especially Roma Dunze working outside the numbers. But if he has indeed lost a step, is he going to be able to get that breathing room, that separation needed to be successful? Last season, a dozen games, Dunze, 90 targets, 44 grabs, with 661 yards for six touchdowns. He was number 12 in ADOT. That stands for average depth of target, number 8 in deep ball targets. Again, that's his calling card. Working outside the numbers, try to get those big gains down the field. Only number 39 in total yak, but number 6 in unrealized air yards. That was because Caleb Williams was at times grossly inaccurate. So for me, Roma Dunze has got to be at least probably an 875-900-yard receiver for this team to deliver on the promise of them being back-to-back playoff representative. I think they will be. I think Caleb Williams will sharpen his arm and accuracy and overall delivery. There are concerns about Dunze, but I got to hope for the best. Regardless, Luther Burden is going to be a dog in this offense. And that 1-2 punch of DeAndre Swift and Kyle Meninge, who we discussed yesterday, they're going to be eaten as well. Colson Loveland, honestly, could be the most effective second weapon on this team behind Luther Burden. So, Roma Dunze, man, I just hope you can deliver on your promise, but I do have some question marks.
1: Yeah, and the fact that he's calling it the new normal, I mean, this is a guy that's not, it's in his mid-20s. I mean, that's scary.
2: It's frightening.
1: Yep. It is frightening. That's not my biggest concern with the Chicago Bears. And honestly, Brad, I'm not going to make this about Caleb Williams here. For the 2026 season, yes. But for training camp, especially with some big news that we got yesterday, from Tampa Bay. No, not about Baker Mayfield. We talked about it yesterday when it was breaking news. Vita Vea requesting a trade. My burning training camp question for the Chicago Bears now is, are they going to make a trade for Vita Vea? Because Chicago Bears struggled big time getting after the quarterback last year. 22nd in the NFL with 35 sacks. They made up for it by getting 33 takeaways, an NFL best, plus 22 in the turnover differential department. I think you're fooling yourself if you expect that to happen again. They need to improve this pass rush. And Ryan Poles, the GM of this team, spent most of this offseason not doing it. Completely ignoring it, almost, right? I mean, the Chicago Bears are going to rely on Montez Sweat, who, correct me if I'm wrong, Brad, as of this moment, okay, so they put him on the non-football illness list Tuesday, but the expectation is that he's going to be okay in just a couple of days. I saw the NFL A logo next to his name. I was like, whoa, what is that? Did I miss something with Montez Sweat? But again, relying on Montez Sweat, they brought in Grady Jarrett, bring in Javon Dexter, they had Dio Odingbo, who had a good season 2 years ago with the Colts. He missed most of last year with an injury. We talk with Mark Carmen. There is just not a lot of names that you feel good about when you look at it. You're like, oh, yeah, it's a scary pass rush. It's not. It's not. And I don't think they really did much. I don't think Brian Poles did anything near what he needed to do, let alone didn't even draft a single pass rusher in the draft back in April to improve this pass rush. So now, and I understand Vita Vea is not a pass rusher, but just improving that front line, you get a monster of a man that can just handle the runs between the guards and the tackles nearly by himself. He can take on double teams. He can bat down passes. And yeah, occasionally he can get after the quarterback. That is a gold mine right there in the middle of that defensive line that then takes the pressure off Montez Sweat, takes the pressure off of Dio Dingbo and Austin Booker and all these other guys. And it makes it that much easier for you to have a better pass rush. Vita Vea requested a trade. He's going into the final year of his contract. He wants to get paid. Chicago Bears need somebody like Vita Vea on this defensive line. I really would love to see Ryan Poles be aggressive, pull the trigger, get Vita Vea. Again, he's on an expiring contract. I don't think it's going to cost you more than a third-round pick. That's what I would like to see the Chicago Bears do, make a play for Vita Vea. Brad, do you think that's realistic? Or do you think that, for your sake, for Bears fans' sakes, this is more nothing more than just some hopeful romance?
2: Pardon me as I unbutton the pants that I'm currently wearing, and I will just go ahead and disrobe because just the mere thought of Vita Vea coming to the Windy City is so incredibly arousing. It's just downright erotic is what it is. You know, the area where the Bears really struggled, you know, obviously you laid out the takeaways. They were opportunistic. That was the definition that we saw last season, but they were vulnerable in the trenches defending the run. Vita Vea doesn't necessarily have to just consume quarterbacks whole. Like, he's going to disrupt pockets no matter what, create chaos and really dirty up those dropback situations. But where he really makes his hay, makes his cash money, and has earned his reputation, it's just, consuming on running backs and being that trench warrior that he is. He's exactly what the Bears need. Yeah, they got the book in talent, but the talent up front in the middle, they kind of got that soft underbelly a little bit. They got to tighten that up, do a couple extra sit-ups in the gym and try to get that six-pack. And my goodness, he would be a chiseled six-pack addition to the Chicago Bears if somehow, some way, Poles could pull that rabbit out of the hat and acquire via trade. If it's only a third round cost, do it now. I implore you, Ryan Poles, because that could be the missing piece of pushing the Bears over the top and potentially winning that division this season and really make it a run in the NFC to the Super Bowl. And what better way to spend early February than getting sun-splashed in Southern California at SoFi Stadium in Los Angeles. I will give up all major organs necessary. I might be dead, but I'll at least be in attendance not really see, because I'll be on cloud nine. My Bears at least compete in a Super Bowl.
1: So you'd have to give up, let's see, what are the
2: a kidney?
1: Major organs in our body. Heart, brain, and lungs. Well, you can't really give those up.
2: My liver is not functioning.
1: Liver and kidneys. So I guess you could. Would you sign to give up one kidney if it means the Bears are in the Super Bowl? No guarantee they win it. Would you sign to give up a kidney if the Bears are in the Super Bowl, Brad?
2: I'm already an organ donor on my driver's license. So, yeah, I suppose so. Why not? There are a lot of people that eat kidneys. I would gladly save a life and watch my Bears, even if they got throttled in a Super Bowl. Just a thought of the Bears reaching the mecca of the NFL is just euphoric, and I would love to see it.
1: So you'd give up a kidney, even if there's no guarantee, even if they get slammed, even if they play, let's say they play, let's say it's, I don't know if there's any team in the AFC or off the top of your head that you hate, but let's just what'd you say?
2: No, there's not an AFC team I hate.
1: Let's say we were talking about them last segment about, again, if their defense comes together, Burrow stays healthy. Let's say it's the Bengals. And let's say the Bengals beat the Bears 40-3, like you mentioned. You get absolutely destroyed in the Super Bowl. And you would still give up your kidney just for a guarantee that the Bears are in the Super Bowl, even if they lose by 40?
2: It would have to be extracted from a certifiable medical doctor. I'm not going to go to some shady person in a deep, dark back alley and say, extract my kidney and sell it on the black market. It's got to be done professionally, and it's got to be able to help somebody. I would debate it. I would even sacrifice a testicle because I don't care, and I want to see Chicago in a Super Bowl.
1: If I'm giving up a major organ, I need to be guaranteed a title. I would have given up a kidney for a Knicks title. Like, thank God I didn't have to. Thank God we didn't come up with this scenario back in April. But I probably would have given up a kidney. I'm also an organ donor. I would have probably given up a kidney for a Knicks title. And you'll give it up just for a Super Bowl appearance and no guarantee that they win. That's bold of you. That's brash.
2: I am? I'm a giver. I'm a giver, Pat Boyle. That's what I am.
1: You really are. You really are, and I appreciate it. You really are. All right, let's get to the Cleveland Browns here before we get kinky. The Cleveland
2: Talk about
1: Browns.
2: Giver.
1: This feels like a no-doubter. This feels like a no-brainer. Brad, your most burning training camp questions, the Cleveland Browns.
2: It's obvious. This is the clear-cut number one question on the board. Given the wide receiver investments made, Casey Concepcion, Denzel Boston in the draft, pairing up with Jerry Jeudy, Harold Fannin coming off of a banner season, can the Browns showcase competency? Competency is all we're asking, Cleveland. Bring back Bernie Kosar at the quarterback position, whether it's going to be Deshaun Watson, Shador Sanders. You just need somebody to be horrifically average. And if you get a horrifically average quarterback, honestly, it's an upgrade of the rubbish that has walked through the doors, that has taken strolls along Lake Erie in Cleveland the last, 15 years? Going back to like Tim Couch?
1: Yeah. Yeah. I mean, that jersey list with the names grows more and more, longer and longer by the year. And maybe you thought for a little bit it was Baker Mayfield. When you get to a playoff, you win a playoff game with Baker Mayfield. But no, alas. Yeah, the burning training camp question for me, quarterback battle. Who's quarterback one? Who's the starting quarterback for week one? Is it Deshaun Watson or is it Shador Sanders? And that's going to tell us about, I think, the direction that the Browns think that they're going in. That tells us about how desperately Todd Monken wants to win. And we got to see it too, right? I mean, it's one thing if they want to play it safe and they want to give it to Deshaun Watson. But I mean, if he plays like absolute hot garbage in the two preseason games that he plays in, you have to go to Shador, and vice versa. If Shador plays less than stellar and Deshaun Watson is okay, that gives Todd Monken and the Browns that crutch, if you will, to give it to Deshaun Watson and go with the veteran, the more experienced player, even though, Brad, you and I both think Deshaun Watson will be terrible this year. But yes. Yeah, it's the quarter. That is right. That's up there with the Falcons. And off the top of my head, I can't think of any other team that's got as split right down the middle, probably, of a 50-50 quarterback battle heading into training camp than the Cleveland Browns and the Atlanta Falcons? Is it going to be Deshaun Watson, or is it going to be Shedeur Sanders?
2: I think it's going to be Shedeur Sanders eventually. I think Watson will start the season as the starter, but I think the leash is so short, man. He'll maybe go 3 to 5 games. They could lose maybe, those 3 to 5 games to begin the season. Let me pull up their schedule. I got it right here. I got a laminated full NFL schedule. This is how much of a nerd I am, Pat.
1: Oh, that's gorgeous.
2: That I actually go to like FedEx Kinko's, those things. I don't even know if they're called FedEx Kinko's anymore, like the UPS store. I print this out. It's all color coordinated. And I said, I need this laminated like it's 1985. They're like, okay, it takes like 10 minutes to warm up the laminating machine, and they make it happen. But this thing is an invaluable resource for me. So Cleveland, this is what their opening schedule is. At Jacksonville, L. At Tampa, L. Carolina at home, coin flip. Pittsburgh at home, probably an L. At the Jets, probably a win. But who knows? Could be a coin flip. I mean, they might win one game to begin the season over the first five. And anecdotally, just to throw this out there, I was in Canton, Ohio over the weekend. My buddy John Daigle, who writes in the fantasy football community, that fool was rocking number 2, Johnny Manziel, the Cleveland Browns jersey all weekend long. I went to a bar, jerseys in Canton, Ohio. Daigle shows up in a Johnny Manziel jersey. I'm like, you're going to get your ass kicked. Thankfully, nothing happened to him. But, man, you want to talk about Team Huevos. Somebody rocking a Manziel jersey publicly? The Cleveland Browns edition? Not Texas A&M. The Cleveland Browns edition? Yeah, man, that takes massive Huevos Gigantes.
1: Is that even no disrespect to him. I'm sure he's a great guy, your buddy Daigle. But, like, is that even a cool thing to do? I mean, Johnny Manziel played in 14
2: totally
1: total games.
2: Yeah, totally.
1: So he's doing it as a troll. He's trolling.
2: Oh, yeah. No doubt about it. I'm in Canton, Ohio, the Pro Football Hall of Fame. Johnny Manziel, you're going on my back. I mean, he was just trolling, which I respect.
1: That is a pretty good troll job. I got to give it to him then. I thought he was actually being serious. Like, yeah, I'm going to rep Johnny Manziel. Why not? Johnny football. If it's a troll, that's pretty good. That's a good one. Because you're like, what the... Manziel jersey? Who is this guy? Because then you're probably thinking to yourself, you see a Johnny Manziel Browns jersey, you're thinking that this guy probably knows Johnny Manziel and he's friends with him. Or it's somebody that actually thinks that Johnny Manziel is still cool and is still worth putting his name on your back. And you're probably thinking, either way, you're probably like, what? Who is this J.O.? Where does this guy get off? And to know that he's trolling is pretty funny. 310-840-4910. Throw Johnny Manziel in the quarterback battle for the Cleveland Browns. Why not? It can't get any worse.
2: Why not?
1: 310-840-4910. We will get you some baseball scores when we come back because we got a busy Tuesday night, Major League Baseball. We haven't really talked much about it. So we've been hard and heavy on the football. We'll get you a scoreboard update on the biggest events going around on this Tuesday night. He's Brett Evans. I'm Pat Boyle. 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
0: Wait is over. 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We'll keep you on top of it all. 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
13: A better life with Dr. Sanjay Gupta.
14: How often do you stop to wonder whether you should share something that's revealing, maybe even embarrassing, with a partner, a friend, or even your boss? In her new book called Revealing, The Underrated Power of Oversharing, behavioral scientist Leslie John says doing just that can help you deepen relationships that are vital to your life. We need people to trust us in order to get things like love, friendship, and career success. That's what she told us. When you make yourself vulnerable by revealing something sensitive, it does make other people trust you. In turn, when you ask someone to reveal something about themselves, showing that interest will generally lead someone to like you more. Why? Because people like to be asked about themselves, she says. It also signals that they are discriminating and choosy, but in a good way. I'm Dr. Sanjay Gupta, helping you live a better life.
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1: All right, welcome on back. 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I'm Pat Boyle. Phone number to join the show, 310-840-4910. 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This promotion will be available pre-tournament for all applicable golf events on Mondays through Wednesdays. Again, phone number to join the show, 310-840-4910. Brad, we got a couple of minutes before we bid you adieu for the night, brother. So why don't we get a quick scoreboard look here at baseball on this Tuesday night, because we got a busy, busy freaking night in baseball. 16 games compared to the normal 15, because we had a doubleheader between the Guardians and the Reds. Game one earlier today, Kyle Manzardo with a grand salami, and then Chase DeLauder, the exciting rookie, go-ahead run on a sacrifice. Guardians won game one, 6-5. They're in the thick of the AL Central race. But we've got a bunch of games going on right now, including your Cubbies, who are taking the Cardinals to the woodshed in St. Louis. Brad, that's got to feel good.
2: Oh, deep fried bird on the menu. My favorite, slathering in hot sauce, because the Cubs up right now 7-0 already in this game. And PCA just had another web jam that does that every single night. He's 0-for-2 in the game, but does have a sac fly. Say Suzuki staying sizzling hot, 2-for-3. He's got an RBI. Michael Busch also is hitting an RBI in the game. Alex Bregman, who had a monster night last night. He's 2-for-2 with a couple of runs scored. Ian Happ has got a two-run double. Nico Horner, a guy that's batting over 450 the last month. He also has a pair of RBIs. He had a single that knocked in two. Conforto has scored a run and got a hit. I mean, everybody is doing work for the Chicago Cubs. And Colin Ray is on the bump. He's only given up a hit to the Redbirds. So the Tarpsoff crew out there in right field, every time PCA comes up, they're turning their back. They got this like giant L flag. I mean, they're eating crow, man, heaping platefuls of it. And I am loving every single minute of it. So, yeah, lay that smack down continuously against the St. Louis Cardinals and shut up the supposed best fans in all of sports. Get out of here.
1: Yeah, the last time the Cubbies were in St. Louis was the last weekend of May, where they were booing him, the Tarpsoff crew, right? They were booing PCA, and as they're booing him, he hits a grand slam, if I'm not mistaken.
2: Grand slam. Yeah, he did.
1: Which, by the way, Brent, did you happen to see the latest odds at our friends at BetMGM for the NL MVP?
2: I did. It's crazy how that has changed, because PCA was, what, 30-1 about a month ago, and it is now what, Mr. Boyle?
1: Shohei Ohtani last week was minus 550. As of today, Shohei Ohtani minus 145. Pete Crow Armstrong preseason was 30-1. A month ago was still 30-1. A couple of weeks ago got down to 7-1. Last week, plus 350. Today, PCA plus 115 to win the National League.
2: Holy
1: MVP.
2: Mackerel.
1: Do you believe it?
2: Do
1: you believe what I'm telling you?
2: We're going to have a full segment on this tomorrow. I've already got it written in the show rundown. We're going to break it all down. I'll crunch the numbers. I thought it was almost unfathomable. It would have taken a major injury to Shohei. Yeah, he's got a dinged knee a little bit, but the power has subsided, and he's not pitching. So it's changed the game completely.
1: All righty. Well, I'll be here for the argument, or for any argument anybody wants to make, for Pete Crow Armstrong going MVP tomorrow. But Brad, until then, brother, enjoy this Cubbies beatdown, and we'll see you tomorrow, my man.
2: Go Cubs! I'm out!
1: Coming up next, why the Buccaneers are making a massive mistake with Baker Mayfield. 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

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The Tampa Bay Buccaneers are not only making a mistake with Vita Vea, who requested a trade yesterday. We talked about it. But even more so today, the Tampa Bay Buccaneers are making a massive mistake with how they are handling the contract extension situation for their franchise quarterback, Baker Mayfield. And it is one of the now many reasons that I am out on the Tampa Bay Buccaneers in 2026. 310-840-4910. That's the talk and text line to join the show. You could call, you could text. 310-840-4910. You can also hit me up on Twitter at PatBoyle44. So in case you haven't been following, we've been talking about it on the show, and it's been in the news for the last couple of weeks. I've been hitting on it. This is something, honestly, I've been talking about since March. Back when free agency started, and there were some rumblings, there was just a little bit of conversation, and this was before the Rams drafted Ty Simpson in April. Stupidly drafted Ty Simpson. I said to myself, Baker Mayfield's going into the final year of his contract. At the time, I thought it was setting up that the Rams were basically going to have Matthew Stafford come back for one more season, one more year. And with Baker Mayfield going into the final year of his contract, maybe Baker doesn't want to sign a contract extension. Maybe Baker wants to play the final year of his deal out on the Tampa Bay Buccaneers, hit free agency. And yes, it would be a gamble on himself because nobody in the NFL, let alone any quarterback, wants to go into the final year of their deal with an extension not in place. So it'd be a gamble. It'd be a risk. But I wouldn't put it past somebody like Baker Mayfield. And the direction that the Bucs seemed to be trending in at the end of last season, they collapsed that 6-2 start. They missed the playoffs, aging defense. And I thought maybe Baker Mayfield is gearing up to become the replacement for Matthew Stafford in 2027 for the LA Rams. He's going to rejoin forces with his buddy Sean McVay, who helped him resurrect his career after he got cut by the Panthers.

studded, loaded defense now. That was before they made the trade for Myles Garrett. Either way. Okay. Well, Baker Mayfield still wants a contract extension, doesn't he? And if I told you what Baker Mayfield has done, forget about the eye test. Forget about what you know about Baker Mayfield over the last 3 years and what he's done for the Tampa Bay Buccaneers. They won back-to-back division titles. And yes, last year they missed out. What if I told you the last 3 years, top three passing yards in the NFL was Jared Goff, Matthew Stafford, and then Baker Mayfield. That's right. And he's played the same amount of games as Josh Allen. He's played just a handful of games more than Patrick Mahomes. But he's played a couple more games, a good amount, more than almost 10 more games than Dak Prescott. But Baker Mayfield's durability is part of what makes him so great and so special and so valuable. More passing yards than Justin Herbert. More passing yards than Lamar Jackson. More passing yards than Brock Purdy, Trevor Lawrence, Jalen Hurts, Joe Burrow. Injuries playing a big part in Joe Burrow, but still, Baker Mayfield, third in the NFL in the last 3 years combined in passing yards and only 200 behind Matthew Stafford. What about completions? Jared Goff, number one. Baker Mayfield, number two. What about touchdowns, Pat? Tell us, Pat, who's the leaders in passing touchdowns in the NFL the past three seasons? Jared Goff, once again, number one. 101 touchdown passes. You know who's number two? Baker Mayfield with 95. Then it's Lamar, or then it's Matthew Stafford, then it's Lamar, then it's Josh Allen, then it's Jordan Love, Dak Prescott, Joe Burrow, Patrick Mahomes, Brock Purdy, Justin Herbert. You know the common theme of all those other quarterbacks? They're all paid. You know who's not paid? Baker Mayfield. At least he's not in the midst of a contract extension, and he is not paid to the likes of which these other quarterbacks are paid. Dak Prescott, $60 million a year. How many playoffs has he been to the last couple of seasons? Joe Burrow, $55 million a year. Josh Allen, $55 million a year. Jordan Love, $55 million a year. Trevor Lawrence, $55 million a year. Stafford, $55 million a year. Goff, Purdy, Justin Herbert, Lamar Jackson, Jalen Hurts, all over $51 million per year. You know how much Baker Mayfield is currently making on his final contract or on the final year of his contract? Baker Mayfield, when he signed with the Buccaneers 3 years ago, was a three-year deal for $100 million. Baker Mayfield average salary per year is just over $33 million. $33 million. For a guy that in the last 3 years is in the top three in passing yards, completions, and touchdowns. A guy that has played every game. A guy that has been to the playoffs every year but this past year and played through multiple injuries. And a guy that's only 31. I know it might feel like Baker's been in the league a while. He's not 34. He's not 35. He's not 36. He's 31. How have we gotten to today where Baker Mayfield, weeks ago, Baker Mayfield said, through his team, I don't know if he ever said it directly, publicly in front of a microphone, but they're reportedly between the Bucs and Baker Mayfield and his camp, they were way off in their negotiations for a contract extension. Tell me which quarterback in that conversation we've had, of that ilk, all those guys that I just rattled off, some of the top quarterbacks in the league, tell me which of their teams would let their quarterback go into training camp of the final year of their contract without an extension. It wouldn't happen. It hasn't happened. It doesn't happen. And a couple of weeks ago, when, again, per Baker Mayfield's team, said that if there was no contract extension by the time training camp started, there would be no more discussions. That would be it. That's the deadline. If there's no contract extension by the time Baker Mayfield and the Buccaneers report for training camp, he's going to play the final year on this contract, and that's it.
and he's going to head into free agency.

0: agency next season. Well, today has come and passed. Tuesday, July 28th. And Baker Mayfield and the Buccaneers veterans reported for training camp, and there is no contract extension. And so Baker Mayfield is going to play out the final year of his contract before becoming an unrestricted free agent. And again, I ask, how did the Buccaneers let it get to this point? That is organizational malpractice. That is a horrendous job by GM Jason Light. That is terrible. That is a massive mistake. 310-840-4910. I don't care if you think Baker Mayfield is bluffing, because I don't think he is. Here's the thing, and we've seen different types of strategies from players: hold-ins, holdouts, requests for a trade. Vita Vea might get paid. He very well could be paid. He very well could be traded. After what we've seen with Dexter Lawrence, Micah Parsons, players of higher star caliber than Vita Vea, players that you think their franchise in the Giants and the Dallas Cowboys, well, you can't trade Micah Parsons. Ah, the Cowboys will pay Micah. This is what they always do. Players of bigger star caliber than Vita Vea have been traded after requesting a trade because they didn't get the contract they wanted. So the Buccaneers got two major issues right now. They've got two of their star players, two of their most valuable players. Arguably, their most valuable player on defense. Tell me, who's more valuable on that Buccaneers defense than Vita Vea? Tell me. I'll rattle off a couple names for you. They just signed Alex Anzalone. He can't be, and they got him on a cheap contract. Yaya Diaby? No shot. Zion McCollum in the secondary? Nope. Antoine Winfield? Good veteran. Not the most valuable on that defense. A'shaun Robinson? Nope. Elijah Roberts? Nope. These are guys that are signing one. They just drafted Elijah Roberts in the fifth round. A'shaun Robinson just got a cheap one-year deal. Vita Vea, without a doubt, is the most valuable player on their defense. He just requested a trade. And now your franchise quarterback, who has played every single game, played the past year with PCL strains, MCL strains, bicep strain. I don't know if you watched the Netflix documentary, Quarterback. Baker Mayfield, half of his bicep was purple for over a week. Shoulder injury that he had to exit one of the games late in the season, but then played the next week. The guy's been a warrior. The guy's been durable. The guy has statistically been one of the best quarterbacks in football in the last 3 years. Massive mistake for this to get to this point, that you can't come to an agreement. And again, I don't think Baker's bluffing. Like we said, hold-ins, holdouts, requests for trade, all the different strategies that a player and their agent could use in an attempt to get the contract extension they're looking for. Baker Mayfield's not holding in. At least we don't believe he is. We'll see. They have their first official practice tomorrow. Baker Mayfield's not holding out. He reported. He's at training camp. Baker Mayfield has not requested a trade. Baker Mayfield is telling the Tampa Bay Buccaneers and GM Jason Light, F-A-F-O. Bleep around and find out. I think Baker Mayfield is a man of his word. I don't think there's going to be any negotiating. I don't think he's going to sign a contract extension. I think he is going to play this final year. And I think he's going to be a free agent come March. And I think he'll be looking for a new team. 310-840-4910. Your thoughts on the Buccaneers not being able to get a contract extension done with Baker Mayfield? Do you think he's worth it? Do you think this is a mistake for Tampa Bay? Because I did see some news yesterday, and I saw the same thing again today. And maybe you might have seen it as well, and you're saying to yourself, in your car or in your house or wherever you might be right now at the gym listening, saying, well, hold on, Pat Boyle. I was looking at this. I was Googling about Baker Mayfield. I wanted to get the latest, or I heard on a different show, or I saw this. The Buccaneers, they could put the franchise tag on him. They could put the one-year franchise tender on Baker Mayfield. They don't have to sign him to a contract extension. Okay. What good does that do the Tampa Bay Buccaneers? What good does that do them? To have Baker Mayfield play this season with no guarantee of a long-term extension, which at times could be a good incentivizer. I don't think Baker Mayfield is the kind of guy that needs it. Doesn't need that extra incentive. Doesn't need the motivation of having to play a prove-it year. He's proven plenty. But in some cases, that could be a good tactic. That's a good weapon for NFL teams. Look, the Cowboys are doing it with George Pickens. They put the franchise tag on him, and I don't blame them. But what good does that do the Buccaneers? Think about it from a financial standpoint. And we want to talk numbers. Like, what's a reasonable contract for Baker Mayfield? Again, I mean, he's got to be in the same conversation as Trevor Lawrence, as Justin Herbert. He has to be. He simply has to be. He has to be in the same conversation as Jalen Hurts and Jared Goff. It's that number's got to start with a 5. And it's got to be probably $55 million. Because you look at some of those contracts, some of those are a year old, 2 years old. Some of them are 3 years old. With the NFL salary cap going up every year, how does Baker Mayfield not getting $55 million per year minimum? Minimum. Tell me how. Was Baker asking for 60? And the Buccaneers were saying, no, 55? And we couldn't come to an agreement there? Either way. The franchise tag, it doesn't, we don't know what that number is going to be. But for 2027, if the Buccaneers, once Baker becomes an unrestricted free agent in March, after this season, no matter how it goes, the Buccaneers can still actually put that one-year franchise tender on him and keep him for 2027. It's going to cost him almost $50 million. That is the projected number. What good does that do you? $50 million for 1 year versus $55 million for 3 years? For 4 years? Because you're basically saying you're going to spend almost the same amount of money. And on top of that, if Baker Mayfield plays well this year and they don't give him a contract extension in the offseason, which, by the way, the longer they've waited, and they've already waited too long, like if they would have gotten it done this offseason before the salary cap goes up next year again, which it does basically by 10% every year. $55 million for Baker Mayfield now is going to be $60 million per year next year. And if the Buccaneers really, really want to be bold and brash, and selfish, in my opinion, about this, and they want to have Baker Mayfield play this year, and maybe he has just an okay season, and they say, hey, we won that battle. Yeah, we would have liked to be a playoff team. But Baker Mayfield not playing as great as he had in 2024, in the beginning of 2025, that just saved us some money, didn't it? We'll just put this $50 million franchise tender on him, franchise tag tender, and if he doesn't play well in 2027, well, we're looking for a new quarterback. Well, what if Baker Mayfield then balls out in 2027? You're going to just let him walk after that? If he even wants to stick around? Then you're going to end up paying him $65 million a year. So, what is the backup option for the Buccaneers at quarterback? Good quarterbacks, solid, durable, franchise quarterbacks. They don't grow on trees, baby. What's the backup plan? Where are the Buccaneers headed? What's their five-year plan? Hell, what's their three-year plan? I would assume in a mediocre NFC South, it's probably to continue to try to contend for the NFC South crown, right? Every single year, considering they did it for, what, 5 straight years, then they went from Brady to Baker pretty seamlessly, continued to win division championships. So what's a three-year plan? If it's not Baker, who is the option? Who is the answer at quarterback? Because their backup right now is Jake Browning. And after that, it's Connor Bazelak and Jalen Daniels. Not Jaden Daniels. Jalen Daniels. Went to Kansas. He stinks. No offense. He stinks. I couldn't even tell you where the hell Connor Bazelak, I'm even saying it right. Connor Bazelak, I don't even know who this guy is. Couldn't even tell you what college he went to. Bowling Green. I mean, who are the Buccaneers getting to replace Baker Mayfield? How could you get to this date without a contract extension? Unless Jason Light is trying, again, unless they're calling Baker's bluff and they're saying no. Now, eventually he'll crack. Maybe Baker's asking for 62. Maybe he's asking for 63 million. And the Buccaneers are saying, Baker, come on. We're trying to work with you. We're trying to pay you like a top 10 quarterback, but that's too much. Meet us at 56. Meet us at 57. Maybe Baker says, nope, it's going to start with a 6, or I'm not signing. Maybe he's been playing hardball. And maybe the Buccaneers think right now, let's see how a couple weeks in training camp, when he's with his buddies and his teammates, and word starts maybe getting out, maybe that it's Baker who's asking for too much. Maybe he wants it fully guaranteed. And the Buccaneers are willing to give him 75% guaranteed, but not 100% guaranteed. Maybe once his teammates start saying, hey, come on, man. You want to be with us or not? I don't know. I'm not going to lie to you and act like I've ever been in an NFL locker room or that I've been a part of a training camp or that I know what these conversations look like between these players and these coaches and these assistant coaches when we've got these contract disputes that we all talk about in the media. And we see it every day on TV and you hear about it, me talking about it on the radio. We don't actually know what those day-to-day conversations look like. All I know is if you've got yourself a franchise quarterback, you pay him. And you look at the market. It is the most well-defined market in all of sports, the quarterback market. And if you're telling me that Trevor Lawrence and Justin Herbert are worth $53 million and $55 million respectively, and those contracts were given out over a year ago and 2 years ago, how the hell is Baker Mayfield not worth at least $55 million a year? This is a massive, massive mistake by the Buccaneers. And I think, again, I'll say it. I think Baker's a man of his word. I think he's going to play the final year of this contract out, and I hope he balls out. I hope he balls out. I really do. Because this seems blasphemous to me. This seems blasphemous. And I know, by the way, that the Bucs, they move at their own pace. They don't crack to public pressure. They don't crack to demands. When Mike Evans employed a similar tactic in 2023, saying they would not continue negotiations once the season arrived, the Buccaneers didn't rush. Instead, Mike Evans played out that season and then reached an agreement on a 2-year deal in 2024. Now, Mike Evans just left for the 49ers, but the reporting has been that those previous negotiations did not leave a sour taste in his mouth. Well, it's one thing to be a receiver. It's another thing to be a quarterback that has poured your blood, sweat, and tears for your franchise. And you expect to be paid when the time comes to be paid. Time has come. The time has passed. The Buccaneers are failing themselves. Jason Light is failing this organization by not paying Baker Mayfield and risking him leaving in free agency, or they're going to wield this one-year franchise tag tender like it's some big weapon of leverage. Get lost. 310-840-4910. We'll get to your phone calls as soon as we come back. We've got some callers that want to weigh in on Baker Mayfield and the Buccaneers. Again, it's expected now that Baker's going to play this final year of his contract. No contract extension was reached. I think this is a massive mistake by the Buccaneers. What say you? 310-840-4910. Plus, when we come back, we mentioned earlier in the show, Jalen Carter got paid. Well, somebody else on the defensive side of the football, they also got paid a record-setting contract in the secondary in the AFC North. We'll talk about that when we return. I'm Pat Boyle. This is BetMGM Tonight on Westwood One Sports.
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0: he's going to come to an agreement. Him and the Patriots. I think it's going to be in the next week or two. 310-840-4910. And we've talked a bunch about other teams opening up training camp, burning camp questions, and the like. So before we get to hot or cold here to kick off the fifth and final hour, let's get to the phone lines, 310-840-4910. And let's tee up our guy Bert in Baltimore again, who called just a couple of minutes ago, but he dropped off as he was making a poignant point about Jerry Jones and the Cowboys. So, Bert, welcome on back, brother. What's going on?
1: I'm sorry about that. That was on my end. For a minute, I thought you brought Pete the Body back to dump me again.
0: No, so, yeah, no, never, Bert.
1: I had a double-edged sword here, and I know you used to pitch, but I'm going to throw you a little football curveball, see if you can hit as well, see if how you are at the plate. So the point that I was making is, you know, you had said to look at a franchise that's failed the last couple of years, and I said, what do you mean couple of years? They haven't done anything in 30 years. I don't think anybody would disagree that Jeffrey Lurie and Howie Roseman know how to run a franchise a heck of a lot better than Jerry Jones. Would you disagree with that?
0: Yes, correct.
1: With that said, when you look at the financials, forgetting even franchise value, and that's the like the dirty underside of the NFL, we all think every owner wants to win. But people own businesses to make money and to feed their families. Dallas has an annual revenue more than five times that of the Philadelphia Eagles. That's why he doesn't sign players until the last minute, because that's what generates the news and the publicity and ultimately the almighty dollar. They make $629 million a year, which is 2.5 times more than the LA Rams or the New England Patriots, who are number 2 and 3 for annual EBITDA. So is he as dumb
0: as
1: he looks?
0: And Bert, and I had a feeling you were going to bring that up, Bert. It's a great point, and I can't dispute Jerry Jones's acumen as just a pure businessman, because you meant the Cowboys, America's team, right? The branding, the marketing that he does every, you know, just by the way he talks, the way he carries himself, and yeah. Part of the reason, right? No publicity is bad publicity. What does Jerry Jones always say? It's better to be in the news than not in the news at all. I forget some of the Looney Tunes quotes.
1: Yeah, you're right.
0: The
1: Texas he's like
0: slang
1: an evil
0: quotes
1: genius.
0: That he throws out there. He is.
1: And it's like Steve Bisciotti. I'm in Baltimore. He views it that he's just a steward of the team. And that's how I think everyone would want their owner to be, right? To be more concerned about the entire city's happiness and football well-being than their own pocketbook. But as we all know from going out to eat or going grocery shopping, not every business owner thinks that way.
0: Yeah, absolutely. Bert, it's a great point, man, and I appreciate the call. Yes, while the
1: Thanks,
0: Cowboys
1: brother.
0: Have largely failed on the field in the last 30 years, yeah, I mean, they continue to make money. They continue to be the most valuable NFL franchise and one of the most valuable and iconic franchises in all of sports. Even though people that grew up that are my age, right, people that grew up or even a little bit older people in their young 40s that grew up and witnessed all those great dynasty teams of the early 90s and the back-to-back Super Bowl teams, and it was America's team, and it was all the Cowboys. And now look, what have they done? Again, what have they haven't reached the NFC Championship game in, what, 3 decades, right? Right, last time Cowboys in the NFC title game was the last time they won a Super Bowl. Am I not mistaken? 1996. Yeah. 96. Haven't been in the NFC title game in 30 years. But yeah. They're still the most valuable franchise. And that a lot of that is because of AT&T Stadium, the naming rights alone, the massive luxury suites, all the different events that they host throughout the season. Final Fours, massive concerts, World Cup games we just saw it this year. I mean, the Cowboys bring in roughly $20 million alone annually from the stadium being named AT&T. But a lot of it is because of the branding and because of Jerry Jones as a businessman. And, I just don't agree, though. I don't agree. That part of the being able to keep the Cowboys in the news cycle and keep them the lure that keeps them America's team is waiting to the last second to pay players. That's one thing. Why don't you just try doing it differently? How about you just not do that?

0: right? How about you just pay, like, just pay your players? And that way you could build a better football team. You could have paid Dak Prescott $54, $53 million a year 2 years ago, 2 years before you actually paid him. But instead, you let the market reset over and over and over again. Four or five different, six different quarterbacks got paid before you paid Dak. So then you had to pay him $60 million a year. Same thing happened with CeeDee Lamb. Same thing was going to happen with Micah Parsons. And then Jerry Jones is like, hold on. Everybody thinks I'm going to pay Micah. I'm going to pay Micah. Just when they think I'm going to zig, I'm going to zag, and I'm going to trade him. And I'm going to tell everybody why we're going to be better without Micah. Yeah. How was the defense last year, Jerry? Oh, dead last? Oh, an absolute abomination? Yeah. Okay. So, I don't know. Maybe just try building a better football team at the expense of trying to be controversial. See how that works. See how much more money you could make if you actually win a title. But Burr makes some good points. I got to give him that. 310-840-4910. Phone number to join the show, 310-840-4910. I'm Pat Boyle. This is BetMGM Tonight. Let's get to some hot or cold. Let's get producer Zach Kroll in the mix. He's filling in for Brandon Combs. Zach, what's going on, man?
1: Pat, doing well. And it is crazy. You know, over the past couple of days, we know NFL training camps have opened. And the news cycle, good, bad, ugly, it keeps on coming. So great to have football back.
0: Oh, yeah, without a doubt. What do you got?
1: All right, let's start off with some hot or cold, and we will start in the NFL. And there is one quarterback situation I wanted to get your opinion on, and that is in Las Vegas with the Raiders. And it does look like first-year head coach Clint Kubiak, he is going to roll with Kirk Cousins as the QB1, at least to start training camp. And our first question for hot or cold, does Cousins being named the QB1 to start camp mean he will be the QB1 to begin the season? The Raiders will host the Dolphins and Malik Willis in week 1. Hot or cold, Pat?
0: Hot. And this has been the opinion that I've been rolling with for the last, couple of months? Since April. Since before the draft. When we all knew the Raiders were taking Fernando Mendoza and Clint Kubiak before they had drafted him. They're like, yeah, you know, like if we were like, come on, stop with the if. We know you're taking Fernando Mendoza. But he was like, yeah, you know, honestly, I think it would be ideal if he doesn't start the year as the starting quarterback. And Brad and I, Combs and I, we've had several debates since then. And no, stop. That's just they don't want to just give it to Mendoza. No, they want Mendoza to wait and watch and learn for a couple of weeks, go through the routine all throughout training camp, the couple of preseason games, and then when it's real, when it's the real deal, Evander Holyfield, and you're that quarterback, going the week leading up to the first game, all the film, all the preparation, game day, what's the routine? Getting to the field, warming up, every single drive, getting off the field, looking at the tablet, and then after that first game, Monday morning quarterback, watching the film, breaking it down, realizing what mistakes that you made. And I know Fernando Mendoza did this in Indiana. I know this isn't the first time he's going to be watching film, but it's different in the NFL. It's different when everything is so broken down to the most minute levels and everybody is aware of your tendencies after just a couple of games. And you've got 18 different schemes and play calls and 1,000 different plays that you got to worry about and lines, line protections and adjustments and all that different stuff and hot routes and audibles and calling two plays in the huddle on every single play. To throw Fernando Mendoza in there right away is just, it's not worth it. It's not worth it. And for those of you that think that the Raiders could really, we've seen it. I'm not saying we've never seen it. Jaden Daniels with the Commanders, CJ Stroud with the Texans, teams that were terrible and they get a great rookie quarterback, bang, they're in the playoffs. It's not impossible, but the division they're in, the Chiefs, Broncos, and the Chargers, it is highly unlikely. And I really appreciate the Raiders seemingly taking a smart, mature approach to how they're handling Fernando Mendoza. If he's good, he's going to be their quarterback for the next 15 years. 4 to 5 games ain't going to hurt of allowing him to hit the ground running by soaking in everything like a sponge and learning from Kirk Cousins, who is a pro's pro. So I've been saying this since before the draft, and I'm saying it now. I'm holding firm. Kirk Cousins is going to be the starting quarterback for the Raiders for the first 4+ games of the season. I probably don't need to see more than 6, At that point, unless Kirk Cousins is lighting the world on fire and the Raiders are 5-1 or 4-2 and Kirk Cousins is playing at an MVP level, at that point, step aside. Now it's Mendoza time. But I always thought the best thing for the Raiders was to have Kirk Cousins start the year as the starting quarterback. So for me, no-brainer that Clint Kubiak is announcing that Cousins is QB1 to start training camp. And I think this is a no-brainer. It'll be a no-brainer when he is QB1 to start the season as well, Zach.
1: We also know that Clint Kubiak coached Kirk Cousins in Minnesota a few years back, so those two have a prior relationship. I think that gives Cousins the advantage in the competition as well.
0: And here's another thing, Zach. Here's another thing, and I don't think it's likely, but you never know in the NFL what opportunity could come knocking at your door. Let's say, just pick any playoff caliber team. Let's say the Broncos. Well, no, because they're in the same division. Let's go NFC. Let's say, because I've been talking them up so highly that it would probably be fitting if this actually does indeed happen. Knock on wood that it doesn't. Let's say the Green Bay Packers. Jordan Love goes down week one with a season-ending injury. The Packers are scrambling. They need a veteran quarterback. Here's Kirk Cousins. Hey. Kirk looks, and the Packers have Tyrod Taylor, so he's a solid backup option, but let's say Kirk Cousins plays the first four games of the season for the Raiders, and Kirk Cousins doesn't look bad. Kirk Cousins looks pretty okay. Kirk Cousins looks serviceable. Now, the Raiders' defense is terrible, and they're 1-3, but Kirk has a 70% completion percentage. Kirk is averaging over 200 passing yards per game. He's thrown in the first four games of the season. He's thrown 8 touchdowns and only 2 interceptions. The Las Vegas Raiders now have a valuable trade chip. They now have draft capital. And what are you getting back for Kirk Cousins? Is it a 6th-round pick? Is it a 5th-round pick? I mean, if you got a team that's desperate enough, maybe you milk a 4th-round draft pick back for Kirk Cousins. I think that might be part of the equation here, Zach, is that, hey, let's, you know, all the reasons that I said, but on top of that, if Kirk plays well enough and there's another team that's a playoff caliber team that has a starting quarterback injury and he's out for the season, they might pick up the phone and give us a call and say, hey, what's it going to take for you to give up Kirk Cousins? Hey, we're ready to throw Fernando Mendoza in there anyway. So let's get something back for Kirk Cousins. I think that's a possibility that has probably been played in the head of GM John Spytek for the Raiders.
1: And I will say, you would agree, Cousins played pretty well down the stretch last year for the Falcons after Michael Penix got hurt. I remember that Thursday night game against the Bucks; they had that crazy comeback. He played better than I thought.
0: Yeah, he did. I'm just looking here at he started. He took over as the starter in week 12. And so from week 12 to week 18, that is 7 starts for Kirk Cousins. He averaged 210 yards per game, threw for 10 touchdowns, 5 interceptions, a completion percentage of 62%. There were some ugly games. I remember the game against Seattle was god-awful. I remember the Week 17 game against the Rams. He basically didn't do anything. But yeah, that Week 15 game against the Bucks, where he threw for nearly 400 yards and 3 touchdowns. Kirk Cousins, a couple years removed from a torn Achilles at 37 years old, he's still got some juice.
1: Pat, before we move on here on Hot or Cold, there is one impromptu question I just wanted to throw at you that just crossed my mind thinking about that Thursday night game against the Bucks. Do you have any interest in drafting Kyle Pitts in fantasy this year? Are you one of those sickos that will be willing to take a risk on him, or have you been burned before?
0: Well, so I was a sicko that has been burned by Kyle Pitts in the past, and then I drafted him again late. I got him late. I want to say Kyle Pitts, I got him in like round 8 or 9 last year, maybe even later than that. That feels like that might have even been too high. But I was like, you know what? I'll get hurt again by Kyle Pitts. Kyle Pitts actually got me to my fantasy championship game with that week 15 game against the Bucks, where he had 166 yards and 3 touchdowns. So after years, after 2 different tries of Kyle Pitts burning me in fantasy football, I went back to the well for a 3rd time and I was handsomely rewarded. So yeah, I honestly would draft him again.
1: I love to hear that because I feel like I've had so many conversations where I just bring them up when it comes to fantasy football, and most of the time it's just people who've been burned by him. So that's great to hear. All right, moving on here on Hot or Cold. We spent a couple segments earlier in the show talking about the Houston Texans. We had a legendary sports writer in Houston, John McClain, on to preview the Texans season. And one key point we discussed with him was C.J. Stroud and just how crucial of a season it is for him coming up in Houston. John said that he doesn't think this upcoming season is a make-or-break year for C.J. Stroud because he is one of two quarterbacks in the NFL that have won playoff games in each of the last three seasons. Pat, you said you're high on the Texans. You're predicting them to win 10 games to make the playoffs. So, do you think C.J. Stroud will be the Texans quarterback in 1 year's time? Hot or cold, Stroud will be a Texan in 2027.
0: Yeah, it's hot. It's hot. And look, and I've been very critical of C.J. Stroud, rightfully so. Maybe overly critical. I mean, I don't know. I didn't think I was being overly critical when I said at halftime last year against the Patriots that DeMeco Ryans should honestly be fired if he doesn't bench C.J. Stroud and go to Davis Mills. You remember that game, the playoff game just this past January, four interceptions. They're down at half. Their defense is at least keeping them somewhat in the game. C.J. Stroud looks lost, god-awful out there. Do you remember that off the top of your head, Zach? Do you think that they should have went to Davis Mills, or were you one of what I feel like had to be a minority of people saying, nah, stick it out with C.J. Stroud?
1: Here's the problem. I think that situation DeMeco Ryans was in was damned if you do, damned if you don't, because I feel like if he would have benched C.J. Stroud, that would have been the end of C.J. Stroud in Houston. And I'm still not sure if that, like, that performance was so bad that I'm just not sure he could recover from it. And honestly, I'm not saying his career is over, but he strikes me as a guy that needs a change of scenery.
0: C.J. Stroud, so you would say what? You would say cold to this, that you don't think he's going to be a Texan in 2027?
1: Yeah, because my gut is that as great as the defense is, it's impossible for them to be as great as they were last year. I don't love the Montgomery addition. I still think they're going to have trouble on the offensive line. I still think they're going to have trouble running the ball. I don't love the weapons outside of Collins. And I think Stroud was so bad in that playoff game that I don't think he'll ever have success in Houston. So I'm going to say cold.
0: Wow. Wow. Yeah, look, again, so I feel like I probably would have been saying the same things as you if you asked me this question a couple of days after that loss to the Patriots. They lose 28-16. And again, C.J. Stroud goes 20 for 47, 212 yards, one touchdown, four interceptions. But the one touchdown that the Texans scored in that first half was on a drive that they started right outside the red zone because of a Patriots fumble. The other drives in that first half, three and out, field goal, interception, interception, interception, three and out, interception, three and out. C.J. Stroud threw four picks in the first half, let alone the entire game. He threw four first picks in the entire first half. I don't think it's damned if you do, damned if you don't. I think at a certain point, you can't worry about your quarterback's feelings. You can't worry about what the perception's going to be 6 months down the road in training camp. You can't worry about, oh, well, you benched him in a playoff game. That means he can't be your quarterback moving forward. No, nonsense. Nonsense. And again, I think there was a decision that needed to be made. DeMeco Ryans didn't do it. And who knows? Maybe they never would have won the game with Davis Mills, but they sure as hell weren't winning it with C.J. Stroud, and that became evident. So I've been about as critical of him as you could be. But I do think more than anything, and I'm not even expecting a big year from C.J. Stroud. I'm not expecting him to look like he did in his rookie season. Maybe he's a little bit better than last year. And again, you mentioned adding David Montgomery after the failed running back room they had last year. Joe Mixon couldn't stay healthy. I mean, I think David Montgomery's better than Woody Marks, who they had running the football most of last year. Nico Collins is a great wide receiver one. He's probably the 10th best receiver in football. You got a healthy Tank Dell. Got Noel and Hutchinson coming back. Schultz is a reliable tight end. Like they should have it. It comes down to the offensive line too. That is something else that John McClain said, and I agree. They didn't do him any favors, C.J. Stroud, with a god awful sieve of an offensive line. If he has some protection, he's gonna have a better year. But man, it's that defense for me. even if I don't think that CJ Stroud, even if he has the same exact season he had last year, the defense is just too good. And I think if they win 10 games again, maybe in spite of CJ Stroud, he'll still get a contract extension. He'll still be the Texans quarterback. He would have to be so bad. And if that defense is as good as I think they're going to be, which is a top five unit, if not the number one defense in football, and they miss the playoffs, or if they finish under 500, and CJ Stroud is the reason why, okay, maybe he's not the Texans quarterback in 2027. He would just have to be so bad for that to get there. I think the defense, it's too big to fail, right? The movie, like that's the Texans defense. They're too good to let CJ Stroud pull them down. He did in the playoffs, but I still think they're good enough on their own to get to the postseason. 310-840-4910. And that will spur continuity. That'll spur stability. And they will continue to try to find a way to get the best out of CJ Stroud. And maybe it is because what he showed you in his rookie season, and you feel like you can get that back. That's in there somewhere. That's deep down in CJ Stroud. You could pull it out of him. How can we get that out of CJ Stroud? That's what the Texans are really saying to themselves in the mirror. GM Nick Caserio, offense coordinator Nick Kelly, D'Amico Ryans. That's what they're really saying. It's in there somewhere. We got to get it out of him. We got to get 2023 CJ Stroud back. 310-840-4910. All right, we'll get some more hot or cold in when we return. We'll get to some of your phone calls as well. We'll get you a baseball scoreboard update. We got a lot of big results coming in on this Tuesday night. I'm Pat Boyle. This is BetMGM Tonight on Westwood One Sports.
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11: How often do you stop to wonder whether you should share something that's revealing, maybe even embarrassing, with a partner, a friend, or even your boss? In her new book called Revealing, The Underrated Power of Oversharing, behavioral scientist Leslie John says doing just that can help you deepen relationships that are vital to your life. We need people to trust us in order to get things like love, friendship, and career success. That's what she told us. When you make yourself vulnerable by revealing something sensitive, it does make other people trust you. In turn, when you ask someone to reveal something about themselves, showing that interest will generally lead someone to like you more. Why? Because people like to be asked about themselves, she says. It also signals that they are discriminating and choosy, but in a good way. I'm Dr. Sanjay Gupta, helping you live a better life.
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1: Welcome on back, BetMGM Tonight, Westwood One Sports. I'm Pat Boyle. Phone number is 310-840-4910. You can also hit me up on Twitter at PatBoyle44. This is what, Smack That by Akon? I almost saw Akon in concert last weekend. Which is a wild statement on its own. You ever wonder, and look, I hope that in 15 years from now, people, I'm still doing a sports talk radio show and getting paid for it. It's not that long ago, Akon was dropping bangers. Lonely, Locked Up, Smack That. I'm pretty sure that's his song. He's a feature in so many really good songs. Because I was looking at it, and this came in a conversation, because I was at a family barbecue with my girlfriend's family on Saturday, and her one cousin, she's like, oh, I gotta go, I'm going to a concert. I was like, oh, what concert are you going to? She goes, Akon and Neo. I was like, what? Wow. Where? She's like, on the river at Camden. It's a beautiful outdoor venue on the riverfront in Camden, New Jersey, right next to Philadelphia. A great concert venue. She was like, Akon and Neo. I was like, whoa. I was like, what is it, 2009? She goes, hey, they got some bangers. I was like, trust me. I know. I remember middle school, high school, bumping Akon. I was like, who's the closer, by the way, Akon or Neo? She goes, it's going to be Akon. I was like, you sure about that? And I had a couple of people like, oh, no, it's Akon. What songs has Neo even made? And then I pulled up his, you know, on Apple Music, I pulled up all of Neo's top songs. And it's just awesome R&B hit after awesome R&B hit. And they're like, oh, wow. All right, maybe it should have been Neo. I was like, yeah. Hey, damn right. But Akon's got some bangers. And it's just weird to think that after all these years, Akon and Neo are doing concerts together. But she was like, yeah. She goes, you guys want to come? And I looked at my girlfriend. I was like, do we want to go on a spontaneous whim to go see Akon and Neo? Nah, maybe not tonight. Maybe 10 years ago, 21-year-old Pat Boyle would have been like, oh yeah, let's do it. Well, let's pick up a sixer and let's go. But no. No, not 31-year-old Pat Boyle. Not on a limb. Not going to see Akon and Neo. I'll listen to the car. We listened in the car on the whole drive back. Played the best of Akon, did the best of Neo. Was listening to Neo for like 2 days after that. Anyway. 310-840-4910, phone number to join the show, 310-840-4910. Let's get producer Zach Kroll, who's filling in for Brandon Combs, back in here. Let's hit another hot or cold topic. What's going on, Zach?
2: Well, Pat, we spent some time earlier in the show talking about the Cleveland Browns and their quarterback situation, and one person that had a pretty massive opinion on the Browns signal caller was their wide receiver, Jerry Jeudy, and he hinted on Instagram Live that he wants Deshaun Watson to be the team starter. When asked about it in the comments section, he just put up the number 4, referring to Deshaun Watson's number. So our first hot or cold prompt here is Jerry Jeudy hinting that he wants Watson as the Browns' starting quarterback to begin the season is a big deal, hot or cold?
1: I'm going cold, and I'm going to believe Jerry Jeudy here. So, again, this was on a live stream on, it was either Instagram or I think it was on TikTok, actually. And, yeah, somebody in the comment section said, who do you want your starting QB to be? And then they clipped it. I don't know what the full clip looked like, but you see the clipped version where it's pretty clear. They spliced two things together, and then Jerry Jeudy is holding up the number 4. That's the jersey that Deshaun Watson wears. That was a couple days ago. Jerry Jeudy then later, this was what, Sunday afternoon? He responds on Twitter, and Jerry Jeudy said, y'all cut the clip perfectly for that narrative. Y'all can never get in between this bleep, LOL. And he went on to, I think he was asked about it as they reported for training camp, and Jerry Jeudy was like, I'm not going to comment on decisions that aren't mine to make. I trust in Coach Smunkin and all this other stuff. So I can see how many people maybe thought, wow, Jerry Judy's saying he wants Deshaun Watson. That's probably not a good look for Shador Sanders. I'm going to believe Jerry Jeudy and say that that was a clip that was edited. That's fake news. and that Jerry Jeudy would actually not be dumb enough. I would, maybe dumb's harsh, but just not be creating locker room conflict on the first days of training camp by saying he would rather have Deshaun Watson be his quarterback, because Jerry Jeudy should be rooting for whoever throws him the football this year, because he had a great year 2 years ago and then struggled big time and took a big step back last year. So I'm going to say cold because I don't believe that it's true. I believe Jerry Jeudy. He did not actually say he would rather Deshaun Watson be his starting quarterback.
2: Pat, it's funny. I got to tell you, a couple segments earlier when you were talking about Denzel Ward and that 2018 draft, that had me thinking, you know, about the NFL draft in general. And Jerry Jeudy is a name for me that comes to mind for the one of the most disappointing prospects of my lifetime. I thought this guy was going to be a top five wide receiver in the NFL. And if you look at his draft, it's the 2020 draft, the COVID draft. I'm sure we all remember you had CeeDee Lamb go in that draft. You had Justin Jefferson go in that draft. You had T. Higgins go in that draft. Brandon Ayuk, Michael Pittman. I thought Jerry Jeudy was going to be the best of all of them, and that certainly has not been the case.
1: Yeah. You look at what Jerry Jeudy did in college, and his numbers were just jaw-dropping. In Alabama, back years, he had 1,300 yards and 14 touchdowns, and then 1,163 yards and 10 touchdowns. He was a machine. He was a machine coming out of college. So, yeah, to have the career that he has had. And look, I give him credit, right? Because it looked like Jerry Jeudy's career was basically over after he failed in Denver. Remember, Steve Smith Sr. basically attacked him, challenged his manhood. Steve Smith Sr., one of the last people to be in that regard. And then Jerry Jeudy goes to the Browns and 2 years ago puts up 1,229 freaking yards. So, yeah, I mean, it's this again, this whole Browns offense, man, it is, I have no idea what the hell we're actually going to get. I just find myself continuing to be pessimistic because I think Deshaun Watson is completely terrible and has nothing left and is washed up. And I think that Shedeur Sanders should be the starting quarterback to start the season. And again, last year, I was one of the first people to say, look, Shedeur does, he fell to the fifth round for a reason. He's not very good in his first couple of starts. He had some brief moments, but at this point, only because I don't think there's anybody else on the roster that's better. I want to see Shedeur start the year as the starting quarterback for the Browns, and I'm excited to see what he can do with a healthy Quinshon Judkins, which, if my memory serves me correct, he did not have last year. Shedeur played week 11 on. Quinshon Judkins got hurt week 16. Okay, so he did play a couple games with Quinshon Judkins. I stand corrected. But now a full year, whenever Shedeur, again, if he is the starting quarterback for week one, a full year with a healthy Quinshon Judkins, two rookie receivers in KC Concepcion and Denzel Boston, Harold Fannin coming off a great rookie season. They had great chemistry last year. I'm excited to see what Shedeur Sanders can actually do with this offense and what if he plays up to his strengths as a guy that is accurate. He was an accurate quarterback. That's what he was known for at Colorado. That's why he won Big 12 Player of the Year. That's why going into the draft, he was supposed to be taken in the first round, and then all of hell broke loose. But I think the Browns are wasting their time if they try to run this thing out with Deshaun Watson. And I think, you want to talk conspiracy theory, I think that would be a call from the Haslams, from Jimmy and Dee Haslam. Hey, it's the last year we're paying them. Todd Monken, you're the new head coach. We're the owners. We know the Haslam's medal. It's the last year. They're trying to get that money from Deshaun Watson, but it's too late. They gave him a fully guaranteed contract. This is the final year. They could have cut him last year, and they could have ate that as a dead cap hit, but nope, they brought him back after he twice tore his Achilles. Twice. So if Deshaun Watson is the starting quarterback to begin the year, I personally think deep down that the Haslams might have something to do with it, or Todd Monken is saying, hey, here's a guy that has started way more games than Shedeur Sanders. I want to play it safe. Well, I'll tell you what. What the Browns do for their first preseason game is going to speak volumes about their plan for quarterback this year. And we're not going to have to wait more than maybe another 10 days. Because all Hall of Fame game is a week away. And Browns aren't playing in it. But we've got a preseason football game in a week. And then everybody is in action in just over 2 weeks from now. The Browns' first of three preseason games is on Saturday, August 15th against the Chicago Bears. Judging from the last couple of years of being a full-time sports talk show host and being a diehard NFL fan for several years, most of my young adult life, my entire young adult life, most coaches will name who's going to be the starting quarterback, or at least what their plan is for the first preseason game, about 4 or 5 days out. Like Monday or Tuesday, the week of that first preseason game. So the Browns play the Bears on August 15th. I would think by August 10th, we're going to get the answer on who is going to start that preseason game. And it might not be the end-all be-all, but it is likely the direction that the Browns are heading in as to who is going to be their starting quarterback to begin the season. And I think whoever ends up starting that preseason game against the Chicago Bears, that is the direction that they are trending in. 310-840-4910. We'll finish up with your phone calls on the other side, plus a couple of quick fire topics. What the hell is Gianni Infantino doing with FIFA? I'll explain. I know the World Cup's over, but this is big soccer news. Big, big, big soccer news. And also, Draymond coming back. Is it his final year in the NBA? I'm Pat Boyle. This is BetMGM Tonight, right here on Westwood One Sports.
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12: 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And there's perhaps no movement more fundamental than walking. It reinforces the alignment, stability, and coordinated muscle activation that supports how your body moves, whether you're doing strenuous exercise or simply going about your daily life. 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So, keep your rib cage stacked over your pelvis. 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Allow your arms to swing naturally in coordination with your legs. 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
1: All right, welcome on back at MGM Tonight, Westwood One Sports. I'm Pat Boyle. Final couple of minutes here. Last chance to get your phone calls and your texts in, 310-840-4910. Again, that's 310-840-4910. I'm going to give you two rapid-fire topics here before we get out of here. So, really quickly, Draymond Green comes back to the Golden State Warriors. One-year deal for $27.7 million. This, I think, is Draymond's retirement tour. I don't think he wants to live in LeBron's shadow. And LeBron, the final decision, even though it's a two-year deal with the Sixers, there is a chance this could be his last season. I think it's going to be 2 years for LeBron. But I think Draymond was waiting. He was hoping LeBron was going to come to Golden State. He was going to take a big pay cut if LeBron did come to Golden State. He doesn't. Draymond says, oh, screw it. All right, I guess I'll just... yeah, give me everything you can give me. $28 million, and he's going to play with Steph Curry and Jimmy Butler and Porzingis, and we know what the fate likely is for the Golden State Warriors, and it is at best a second round exit, but it is most likely a first round exit in the playoffs, if not them being a play-in team. And I think that this is probably the last year for Draymond Green on the Warriors, and honestly, he's just better off calling it quits after that. He's got a couple of broadcasting jobs lined up. He could probably just squeeze right in with Chuck and Shaq and Kenny and Ernie on Inside the NBA. Hey, become an analyst. He could probably, you know, be a broadcasting analyst, continue his podcast. life after the Golden State Warriors is going to be ugly for Draymond Green if he tries to play for another team. It's just not going to happen. So I think this is Draymond's retirement tour. I don't think he's officially calling it that, but I think this is it. I think this is it. And I think he knows it. 310-840-4910. And we'll talk more about this next topic tomorrow because it deserves more than just 2 minutes, but I have to mention it. So I know the World Cup is over, but there was news today. FIFA president Gianni Infantino is essentially trying to commercialize the World Cup. And that is, I mean, that just can't happen. That's downright despicable. It's disgusting. It's greed. It's corruption in every sense of the word. So the World Cup is not FIFA's to sell. And that is what Gianni Infantino is trying to do. He said the game's global governing body, which they are creating a new entity called the FIFA Forward Enterprise, it will seek investors to fund this newly formed body that would take control of commercial and event operations, including future editions of the Men's and Women's World Cup. And they are going to try to monetize the World Cup. And I know what you're saying, well, hold on, we already pay for tickets and all this and that. Okay. FIFA is trying to raise $20 billion from a sale of equity to outside investors to have private control of the World Cup and everything that it entails. UEFA, which is the European governing body of soccer, they're already planning. They're accelerating efforts to hold an emergency meeting of its 55 member countries/associations this week. And they're going to discuss plans, including a potential World Cup boycott. So I'll say this as succinctly as I can. Gianni Infantino needs to be removed as the president of FIFA. And his plans to try to monetize the World Cup, there's absolutely no room for it. All right, fun show. Thanks to everybody that worked on the show. VP Monty, thanks to Zach Kroll. Thanks to Lee in Westwood One Studios. Thanks to my co-host Brad. Thanks to Zach Kroll, Chloe Pratt, Max Sheedy. I'm Pat Boyle.
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0: going to play him. It's almost like, why did you draft him? It's almost like, why did you draft him? I know some people are going to say, well, isn't that extreme? No, it's not. You wouldn't get, and this takes me back to story time here. When I was in eighth grade going into ninth grade, me and my brother had to like petition to try to get iPhones, right? And we literally made like a PowerPoint slide. He made a PowerPoint slide. I had some index cards. And, you know, it gave every reason to my aunt and my uncle why we deserved the iPhone. He ended up getting the iPhone. I didn't. They got him the iPhone. Check this out. This is like what? 2012, 2013, where technology is advanced. Everybody's got unlimited data. They got my brother an iPhone and didn't get unlimited data and had the nerve to be complaining about the data every damn month. Why do you get a smartphone? Why do you get an iPhone and don't get unlimited data? I love my aunt, my uncle. It's just a why. It's a why. Just like with the Raiders. Why do you draft a quarterback 1-1 overall and not start him? For the life of me, I cannot understand it. When it comes to the 2026 Raiders, though, they've done as good a job as anybody, I think, in terms of getting better from a year ago, because they were god-awful. They were one of the worst run defenses in all the NFL, one of the worst defenses, period. They've revamped their front seven. To me, which is why I was like, man, they're playing their strategy based off of how well they did in free agency, hitting on a bunch of difference makers defensively. Should have traded out of the number one overall pick because somebody would have taken Fernando. It didn't have to be you. And you recoup and you get draft capital and you get more bites at the apple to add to this roster that, bottom line, is just void of blue chip talent. Is Fernando Mendoza really a blue chip talent if you don't feel he's good enough to start from day one? And let me correct it and say it properly to get the point across. It's not just that they're not starting him from day one. They're not even letting him compete. Kirk's going to get all the reps. So what is training camp going to be for Fernando Mendoza? Bunch of film study? How much is he going to play in the preseason? Is he even going to be the backup? That's the other question that I would love to know. Is he even going to be the backup? Now, I'm probably taking it over the top when I say that. But it's a real question. If Aiden O'Connell beats him out for the backup job, we have real problems. I'll be honest. Fernando, he should go on like Love Island or something like that. If that was the reality of what happened to him, Aiden O'Connell beating you out, that would be a bad look. But it's not like I don't think Fernando can be a good quarterback in this league. I just think his ceiling is limited, man. I look at him, I told y'all all pre-draft process. Jared Goff, Kirk Cousins, he's that type of quarterback to me. I just don't see it. And the phrase that I used all spring, I didn't like what it looked like for Fernando when it wasn't 75 degrees and sunny. When he didn't have a clean pocket, when he didn't have guys running wide open, he struggled. Now, any quarterback's going to struggle. You get knocked off your spot, et cetera, of course. But if you're going to draft the guy 1-1 overall, I want to see him be able to elevate talent. I think Indiana, in the way they use that portal, they were one of the most talented rosters in the country last year. And they got Brother Sig. So, you know, they got a little bit of a boost, a handicap working with him. But I don't know, man. We're going to see. When we get to see is the big question now in terms of Fernando Mendoza. That training camp destination, that training camp period, is one to put under the microscope and watch. I want to hear about his progression each and every day and how it looks. And maybe they changed their mind. They changed their mind on Max Crosby. Or was it the Ravens that changed their mind? We'll never know, right? The reality of the situation is, though, when it comes to the Las Vegas Raiders and year one for Clint Kubiak, I just think it's a bad message to send to everybody in your organization when you're just gift-wrapping a job and handing it to somebody.
1: I think that's just the most surprising thing.
0: Yeah.
1: He's not getting reps.
0: At all. Not going to get first team reps.
1: He's going to be getting like maybe, so like generally speaking, right, in training camp, the backups probably get, what would you say, like 20%?
0: If there's like a a 21 play period, I think the starters are probably getting the first team's probably getting 7, 8. They divide it up pretty evenly if you're in a real competition.
1: But right. Maybe Fernando gets a little bit of leeway, so it's a little different because they know eventually he's the future. But like, you're looking at maybe 8 plays on a 21 play kind of drill, right? And over the course of your days and then weeks, it's really not a lot. I don't understand why they wouldn't make it a competition to start.
0: What has Kirk Cousins done to deserve this job, though, is my question.
1: He's by far the better quarterback.
0: Yeah, but he didn't light the world on fire in his last destination. Like, I don't get...
1: In the final few games in Atlanta, he made them relevant.
0: With that supporting cast, though, like, what do you expect? I don't expect him to have any success offensively. I don't. I don't think it's a good enough supporting cast for him to succeed.
1: Well, I think, the goal should be to make Ashton Jeanty look really, really good.
0: Mm-hmm. Get a run game that marries up with your, yeah.
1: Like, if your option is like, hey, we want Kirk to be like Minnesota Kirk. My biggest NFL hot take in the last 5 years is that before Kirk tours Achilles, he was going to be in the MVP conversation. If you're expecting to be what you're getting, you're in a lot of trouble. But he can hand the ball off.
0: That's the question. You know, how good of a job do they do revamping their offensive line? You obviously went out and spent record-breaking money on the interior, bringing in Tyler Linderbaum. Allows you to move Jackson Powers Johnson to guard. Colton Miller's a good tackle. It's going to be interesting, man, in terms of the Las Vegas Raiders. I'm just baffled, though, that he's not even going to get the opportunity to start here, man. Doesn't make a whole lot of sense to me, man. Being here makes a whole lot of sense, man. Kicking it with you till 3 a.m. Eastern time right here on Westwood One Sports. Now, Youngest and Charles and O. Willingham rocking out with you. A lot more to get to. A lot of NFL talk, as I mentioned, 43 days away from night one of the NFL season. Seahawks, Patriots, a rematch of the Super Bowl. The offseason, though, we got to finish that up, and that means training camp is on the horizon. We'll be out at training camp tomorrow, myself and Denton Day, for the Washington Commanders. So if you're out there, say hello. If you're listening out there in the D.C. area, there were a bunch of massive extensions signed today. But I'll tell you which team ended extension talks with their superstar next here on Westwood One Sports Night. Football is back. 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
2: The NBA has reshaped in one summer. LeBron and Jaylen Brown are in Philly. Giannis is headed to Miami. Paul George is a Celtic. And that's just the Eastern Conference. Who will challenge the Knicks for the NBA crown? Westwood One Sports.
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0: as in the first round. And you're Tampa, maybe, just maybe. Are you saying, well, realistically, we're a 10-win team, picking somewhere between 22 and 24. Maybe, just maybe, we could draft a quarterback with our first-round pick next year, or not be bad, but not be good enough to where you had to move heaven and earth to go up. You know what I'm saying? There's always that reality. I do know this, though. It won't be Todd Bowles picking the quarterback. I think if they lose this year, Todd Bowles is on the hot seat. I think he's in trouble. And look, I gave you the reasons why. The defense is really a big part of it. But you can make the argument that this roster, 1 through 53, is one of the best in football. Jason Light is one of the most respected executives in all of the NFL. He's done a tremendous job putting this bunch together. So if I'm Jason Light, I'm thinking, well, man, anybody can do this job. Right? I got a good roster. Anybody can come coach this team. Didn't seem like the Bucs, or Todd Bowles, rather, had the respect of the Bucs down the stretch. Just being frank about it, man. Just being frank about it. We also talked about this opening up the show. Some other quarterback news from out of the AFC. Fernando Mendoza, number one overall pick by way of the University of Indiana, the reigning defending Heisman Trophy winner. His head coach, Clint Kubiak, today making no mistake about it, who their starting quarterback is going to be for the 2026 season.
1: You know, for every position, there's got to be competition, right? The best player has to play. And that's not just what I'm going to see. You guys are going to see it in the preseason games. You know, we as coaches, we're going to see who the best guard is, okay, best quarterback across the board. There's battles everywhere on the roster. So it's important for me to be fair to the players is to put the best player out there. When we go out to practice tomorrow, Kirk Cousins is the starting quarterback. He's the guy. And he's going to get a ton of reps. And he deserves them because he's played really good football. But I want Fernando and I want Aiden to push him.
0: Clint Kubiak is a bright offensive mind in this league. I thought he did wonders with Sam Darnold last year. You saw what he did the year prior with Derek Carr in New Orleans before he got hurt, right? Clint's a coach, man. There's no mistaking that. He's totally missing the boat here. I mean, totally missing the boat here. You were in year one of your program. You were in year one of setting the foundation of what it's going to mean to be a Las Vegas Raider. Yet, despite what you're saying, competition everywhere. Everybody's going to compete. You're going to see it in preseason and mini camp and joint practice and everything. You're going to see it. We'll see if we actually see it. What I took away from this and what we've kind of known all offseason, they've hinted at it, but today he flat out said it. Kirk Cousins is going to be the starter, and he's going to get a lion's share of the reps, which makes me question how Fernando Mendoza gets better as a rookie. I question the entire thought process here. First and foremost, if y'all have been listening to this program since its inception, all pre-draft, I told you all, hey, Fernando was college good, great in college. I don't know if he's got the tools to be a franchise quarterback, to elevate others around him, right? And I was even more concrete in saying, I don't think he's deserving of being the number one overall pick simply because he was not the best player in the 2026 NFL draft. And when you're the Las Vegas Raiders and you're picking 1-1 overall, it's because you suck. You don't have talent anywhere. David Bailey was a better prospect at edge than Fernando was at quarterback. Jeremiah Love, even though you wouldn't have taken him, was a better prospect at running back than Mendoza was at quarterback. Arvell Reese was a better prospect at edge linebacker than Fernando was at quarterback. Mansoor Delane, better corner prospect than Mendoza was a quarterback prospect. So, you get what I'm saying here. He was not deserving of being the number one pick. He just wasn't, and I think the decision may come back to bite the Las Vegas Raiders, you know, down the line. Here's the other piece of it that doesn't make a whole lot of sense. Now that you've drafted him, though, like I didn't agree with you drafting him. Great. But now that you've done it, you should You should give him the opportunity to play.

0: Toddlers open a new look camp.
1: I hope so. I mean, really, I really hope so. I watched a lot of the Steelers last year, and I am one of those idiots who, like, cheers for the star, and I want to see this amazing story. I can't tell you how frustrated I was, and the numbers speak for itself. Last year, he averaged 218 passing yards a game, and his winning percentage, or this is the last 2 years, excuse me, and his winning percentage has been 455. His career outside of that, he's got a 66.3 winning percentage. His QBR is 67, which is really good. And he averages 270 yards passing per game. It's just a different version of this guy, and it's starting to get real ugly. And I think we can blame Mike McCarthy for this, because any other coach, he would not have played, or they wouldn't have kept him. I mean, Aaron Glenn told him to kick rocks. Like, think about that. And he was right. That's the one right thing Aaron Glenn has done as the head coach of the Jets. Bad news, bad news. You got to get Aaron Rodgers out of there.
0: Those are your headlines for the day.
2: 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Laura Jimenez runs the board. 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
4: There are lots of things you can measure to get an idea of how healthy you are at any given moment. Temperature, heart rate, blood pressure, just to name a few. But how about how healthy you will be and how long you're likely to live? According to a new study out of the University at Buffalo, two simple strength tests are pretty accurate at predicting longevity in older women. One is hand grip strength, and the other is how quickly people can stand up from a seated position without using their arms. By the way, I remember interviewing former President Jimmy Carter when he was quite old and being really impressed how he just popped out of the chair without using his arms. Not a lot of older people can actually do that. But I think the message here is that maintaining strength as you age is going to help you perform everyday activities, but also help you avoid injury and stay independent. I'm Dr. Sanjay Gupta, helping you live a better life.
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3: 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Summer.

0: NFC title game.
1: I think so.
0: Yeah, I
1: mean,
0: too.
1: There's some good defenses in the NFC, but yeah, no one was really thinking they would do anything last year with Brian Schottenheimer. It was like, who's Brian Schottenheimer? Why are they hiring him? Who's this? And who's that? I mean, Drew Brees was obviously coached by him, and just to hear Drew talk about him and to see the year he had last year, he was sort of the overlooked guy. Yeah, I mean, and I like the draft. I love that Caleb Downs guy, too.
0: Oh, I do, too. That was a great pick. He'll be the leader on that defense. Okay. I always love having you on. I spent, way too much time than I'm supposed to, but, I can't resist. Thank you. Good luck with the YouTube channel. We'll talk to you soon.
1: Thanks, Dan.
0: That's Chase Daniel, the breakdown on his YouTube channel. Yeah, what am I doing? Should have led with the Cowboys. That's how you get clicks. I'm waiting till the very end there. I do like them way too much. Let's take a break here. We'll come back. Your phone calls. It's a Pizza Wednesday. We'll run down the menu as well. We're back after this.

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0: 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Right, Todd? 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
5: A better life with Dr. Sanjay Gupta.
6: There are lots of things you can measure to get an idea of how healthy you are at any given moment. Temperature, heart rate, blood pressure, just to name a few. But how about how healthy you will be and how long you're likely to live? According to a new study out of the University at Buffalo, two simple strength tests are pretty accurate at predicting longevity in older women. One is hand grip strength, and the other is how quickly people can stand up from a seated position without using their arms. By the way, I remember interviewing former President Jimmy Carter when he was quite old and being really impressed how he just popped out of the chair without using his arms. Not a lot of older people can actually do that. But I think the message here is that maintaining strength as you age is going to help you perform everyday activities, but also help you avoid injury and stay independent. I'm Dr. Sanjay Gupta, helping you live a better life.
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0: Last call for phone calls, what we learn, what's in store tomorrow. That pizza's good. The chicken parm pizza. What do you think, Todd?
1: Fantastic. Loved it. Almost choked on it because you told me I had to eat the whole thing in like 20 seconds.
0: I was joking.
1: I took it seriously.
0: But I didn't need to tell you, you would have woofed that down.
1: Yes. It might have taken more like 25 seconds, but I thought I had to do it in under 20.
0: Jamie in Virginia Beach. Hi, Jamie.
2: Hey, Dan. Thanks for taking my call.
0: Yeah.
2: I just want to apologize ahead of time here because I might upset some of your listeners and maybe even yourself. My take with the Dallas Cowboys is I'm just a little confused on what they did since last football season to improve their running back position. Doesn't sound like a lot of the NFL experts are counting them out. They're kind of putting them right into the playoff picture. But I'm just wondering what your thoughts on like the overall improvement of their offense is going into this season.
0: Well, you got, you know, Dak Prescott, who Chase Daniels said played as well as any other quarterback except for Matthew Stafford last year. You got those receivers. You got a tight end. You need some defense. And look, no secret here. Analysts are always going to include the Cowboys. Always. Whether they believe them or not, somebody's going to have the Cowboys going to the Super Bowl this year. Do I think they have that potential to be in an NFC title game? I do, because of the offense. But if the defense, and look, Caleb Downs, you got my attention, that's for sure. And it's if you listen to the show, it's not for clicks, because I don't go out of my way to talk about them. Phil in Philly. Hi, Phil.
3: Hey, Dan. How are you today, sir?
0: Great, great.
3: Excellent. First time, long time. 5'9", 200, saw. I got a question for you. So in December, my son's getting married, and I am his best man. And I wanted to see if you had any advice for me. Besides keep it short, I know that. If you had any advice for me on the best man speech.
0: Well, what I would do is make sure that you compliment the bride, even the parents of the bride as well. Don't try to be funny. I mean, you can have some fun with, but I'd prefer that you were witty, not trying to be funny, and be careful that there'll be inside jokes. You don't want to exclude the rest of the room. You want to make sure if you're saying something that people can understand this, not just a handful. You got it down where don't go crazy. Don't need to have a long speech. 5 minutes or less, I would say. Tell them a really good story that encapsulates bride and groom. Maybe your first thoughts, you know, when your son said he was getting married. You can't go wrong with sentiment. You can't go wrong with those, that's what you want from the audience. Oh, isn't that sweet? You don't want them going, what's he talking about? Ooh, that's inappropriate. So good luck with that, Phil. And let me know how you do. Yes, Marvin.
4: Obviously, this isn't going to apply to Phil, but if you're a best man and your friend or your brother getting married, do not talk about when you guys were wild and single and out in the streets. Do not do that at the best man speech.
0: Yeah, don't bring up Panama City or anything like that. Okay? Just. Okay?
5: Spring break. Yeah. Leave that phrase out.
0: Do not do that. Let's see. What else do we have? Final results of the poll question, Dill.
6: Yeah, Dan, given your team's current QB situation, would you want to sign Baker Mayfield to a big deal? Yes, no, or maybe after this season? 58% say no.
0: What numbers did Javonte Williams put up for the Cowboys last year? Their running back.
7: He had almost 1,100 yards, and he ran for over 4.5 yards a carry. Got dinged up a few times, but he had a very nice season.
0: Yeah, that's why when, you know, one of the callers talking about the running game, so you have a 4,000-yard passer, you have two receivers over 1,000 yards, and you have a 1,000-yard rusher. That doesn't happen very often. And if you can get close to those numbers, replicate that, now it's just defense. You got a great kicker. you got the best kicker in football. I mean, he's in range from 60. But they do have a tough schedule. I know we handicap this all the time based off what records were from last year. And sometimes you'll be facing somebody and maybe their quarterback is hurt. Running back is hurt. Then you catch a break. But I think Dallas's over-under is probably 9.5. Dylan, would you check that? Probably 9.5 there.
6: Looking.
0: Rich in North Carolina. Hey, Rich, what do you have for me?
8: Hey, Dan. I don't know if you have your father-daughter song picked out for the wedding or not, but my daughter got married back in October of last year, and I chose I Loved Her First by a group called Heartland. It's a country group.
0: Yeah.
8: And it choked me up pretty good. I'm not an emotional type person, but it got to me. I still, you know, here it is 10 months later, I still have a hard time listening to it. She's about ready to have her first child, as a matter of fact, tomorrow morning.
0: Awesome. Having, awesome.
8: If you have your song already, at least listen to it and see what it sounds like to you.
0: Well, and thank you, Rich, and good luck. Good luck to your daughter. I don't have the song. I'm not picking the song. It was brought up, I think, by my wife, maybe my son, was like, what's your first song? And then my daughter goes, I was thinking of Fly Me to the Moon with Sinatra. Well, of course, the Italian wife is like, oh, I love that. I go, easy with the Italian accent there. So Fly Me to the Moon, maybe. We used to play a lot of Sinatra when the kids were young. And they would always dance with each other. Like it was, and I'm not the biggest Sinatra fan, but I have great appreciation for him. And if it's Fly Me to the Moon, did I? I think I told you. Oh, I don't have time to tell you this. Maybe I'll tell you leading up to the wedding, a reception that I went to. Oh, Todd, what'd you learn today?
1: Paul Feinbaum reminds us the national nightmare the past 12 years of James Franklin coaching Penn State's over Matt Campbell at the helm now.
0: Dylan, did you learn anything?
6: The Cowboys would be really good with the Texans defense.
0: Marvin.
4: Dylan had a lisp growing up.
0: Todd still does.
1: Okay.
0: Yes, Paul.
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20: 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And it seems like a great move, as long as Carter keeps his head on straight. And as far as the Eagles' defense goes, it is absolutely in the running to be the number one defense in the NFL this season, along with Seattle, Denver, and Houston. The upside very high for the Eagles' defense. I'm Nick Costos.
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0: Welcome in to Black and Abdallah here on Westwood One Sports, the Westwood One Sports app, Sirius XM channel 375, and all of our great radio affiliates around the country. I'm Chris Black, along with Adam Abdallah, hanging out with you live from Chicago until 3 Eastern, right here on Westwood One Sports. You can always call or text the show every single day at 310-840-4910. Abdallah, as we get things started on a Wednesday here today, I will say I am concerned. I'm very concerned. What's about wrong? A current sports opinion of mine. What's I believe wrong? You hold the same current sports
24: here,
0: opinion.
24: Lay down on the sports couch.
0: No.
24: Let me know.
0: No, I.
24: Do we need to have a session here?
0: No sessions.
24: Therapy session. Down on the sports couch. Let me know.
0: I am just concerned over this groundswell of support of opinions through one day of training camp for many teams around the NFL.
24: Yeah.
0: A lot of teams reported yesterday, so their first practice is today.
24: Mm-hmm.
0: There's a specific team that is traveling to California for their training camp, as they always do.
24: Yeah.
0: The Dallas Cowboys. And you and I have said all offseason,
2: we like the Cowboys. We think they're going to be good. Yeah. If the defense can just improve a little bit, the Dallas Cowboys are going to be a playoff team and a dangerous team in the NFC. This is why I'm concerned. You and I are not alone in this opinion. It feels today. Now, again, today's the first practice. They report yesterday. Camps are just starting. But it does feel like everybody, their mother, and also the mailman, thinks that the Dallas Cowboys this upcoming season will be a very good team.
24: What about the milkman? Do we still have the milkman?
2: Well, that's why I went mailman.
24: Okay.
2: Or lady.
24: Yeah, sure. Male person.
2: Person. Male person. My concern is usually when everyone's on one side, we're missing something and we're wrong.
24: Yeah, yeah.
2: And that's not a space where my sports opinions and thoughts like to live. I just don't. I like to be off on a different direction, looking for something, an angle that people are kind of missing. Mm-hmm. And to me, I am starting to get concerned that the Dallas Cowboys are essentially not only America's team, but America's pick for this upcoming season. It seems like everybody is on the Cowboys.
24: You want to zag when others are zigging. Yep. You want to zig when others are zagging.
2: A bit of a contrarian with my sports opinions.
24: You never.
2: Just a slight dabbler of a contrarian opinion.
24: I will tell you this. You may have this opinion. I may have this opinion. If you wanted to say that the Cowboys are going to win the NFC, you would still be making a value play. If you went to DraftKings today and used promo code Bleck and Abdallah, B&A26, sure. B&A26,
2: yep.
24: You'd be getting value at 13-1. They're behind the Chicago Bears. They're behind the 49ers, who are dropping like flies at camp. They're behind the Lions, the Packers, the Eagles, the Seahawks, and we know the darling LA Rams, who everyone loves, right? So you'd still be value. So not everyone has your opinion because they are still behind seven other teams to win the NFC.
2: It feels like a lot of people have this opinion.
24: Now, to win their division, they're still second behind the Philadelphia Eagles, who we know lost A.J. Brown, or trying to replace him with Mekhi Lemon, who they drafted out of USC. They've got a new offensive coordinator, we've got 10 offensive coordinators in the last 8 years, it seems like. How many can we name for Jalen Hurts? He's not even been in the league in that many years, and he's had this many offensive coordinators. It's insane. So another new system comes in. We've had a lot of, it seems like, I don't want to use the word turmoil for the Philadelphia Eagles. There's been a lot of noise.
2: A little drama.
24: It's not like soap opera drama, but it's like a very special episode of a sitcom drama around the Philadelphia Eagles. A serious episode.
2: Really?
24: A serious episode of a sitcom.
2: Wow, that to me is a little more of what's going on
24: with
2: Philly.
24: Uncle Jesse found drugs. Wow. And that's what's going on with the Philadelphia Eagles right now, okay? Wow. Like, that's what's happening right now with the Philadelphia Eagles.
2: I didn't think that was the case, but okay.
24: Well, it's not soap opera drama. It's not someone that's in a coma for however long drama. It's a little bit of drama. It'll be resolved by the end of the episode, okay. Right?
2: All right.
24: They're still second behind the Eagles.
2: Okay.
24: To win their division.
2: Sure.
24: So not everyone, because that to me means that like the real bettors, the sharps, the people that move the meter don't believe what we believe.
2: Yeah.
24: And what the public believe. And we know that the Cowboys, America's team, are a very public team. And that if others believed, if the movers and the shakers believed that, that would be different. They wouldn't be the seventh team to win the conference. They wouldn't be second to win their division. They would be the favorites to win their division, especially after A.J. Brown left. They wouldn't be seventh to win the conference. They'd be much higher than that. I don't know if they'd be first or second after the Super Bowl champion Seahawks or the Rams, who just traded for Myles Garrett and have, you know, the greatest roster ever assembled. So I think that our proclamation or our feeling about being high on the Cowboys is fine, because I think that, like, you're, everybody else,
2: you're trying to make me feel as if we're still a bit contrarian to
24: I think we
2: the
24: are
2: made major public selection would be.
24: Could I see them in the NFC Championship game? Absolutely. I'm still not going to pick them to represent the NFC in the Super Bowl just yet. On July 29th, the first day of practice for a lot of these teams in training camp, I'm not ready to pick them to represent the NFC in the Super Bowl. I think that, like you said, if their defense improves, I could see them getting there. The offense, I think, is going to be great.
2: Yeah.
24: But I do think that their defense needs to prove that they've made these changes, that these changes take hold, and they're not going to be the worst defense in football this season.
2: All right, so me being concerned that everyone's picking the Cowboys to be a much better team, to be one of the best teams in the NFC, you're trying to make me feel better that we are actually still a little bit on our own on this, even though I'm seeing a lot of people nationally talk about how good the Cowboys can be. As they report yesterday to camp, they practiced today. Jerry Jones spoke to the media yesterday, and he talked about whether or not the Cowboys could trade future picks for players now.
3: Candidly, I'd be very interested. I'd give up future to add substantive to where we are today as to a player, to give you an idea about would I invest something substantive to get the right kind of deal to improve us opening day. I would. I feel that good about this team this year. And, of course, you know that I haven't seen this team play together. But in general, looking ahead, I think we've got a chance to be worthy of spending some future if we saw an opportunity. Yesterday, I talked about a situation yesterday with another team and another owner.
2: Oh, okay.
24: Who did he talk to?
2: The last 10 seconds of that are pretty interesting from Jerry Jones.
3: And I think we've got a chance to be worthy of spending some future if we saw an opportunity. Yesterday, I talked about a situation yesterday with another team and another owner.
2: Would that be the Las Vegas Raiders and a possibility of moving Max Crosby to the Dallas Cowboys? Is that what Jerry
24: is talking about? Good old Gerald Wayne Jones Sr. That's his name, Gerald. Jerry is not short for Gerald. It's Gerald.
2: Gerald.
24: Gerald Wayne Jones Sr. is listed as the owner, president, and general manager of the Cowboys.
2: Yeah.
24: Everyone knows this.
2: Yeah.
24: He's calling up another owner.
2: Yeah.
24: I think we can deduce which owner.
2: Situation.
24: Which owner also, for lack of a better word, meddles in the goings-on of their team.
2: Okay.
24: Like, which owner... like, because a lot of these teams now have ownership groups.
2: Yeah, yeah.
24: You know, like, it's... because they're worth billions, right? They're not... you know, it's not just one guy. Like, it's a few guys. And I know that this, the guy that I'm going to mention, there's a few minority owners that are very famous. It's Mark Davis of the Raiders.
2: So you think Jerry Jones called up Mark Davis and they're talking about Max Crosby?
24: I 100% think it's Mark Davis. And then he called him up and he said to him, hey, we've got a first round pick and you've got a guy and you're not going to be very good this year. And you already tried to trade Max Crosby. You went through with it. The trade was done. And then the other team called it off. The Ravens called it off. And Max Crosby had to come back to the Raiders. Now, Dallas doesn't have their own pick because they traded to the Jets. They have the Packers pick because of the Micah Parsons trade. So, but they still have a first-round pick. So, originally, it was two firsts. Now, because of this knee issue and the price for Max Crosby, maybe isn't two firsts. Maybe it's a first and change. Maybe it's a first and a second. Maybe it's a first and a third. Maybe it's whatever. But the point is, if you think you have a Super Bowl-ready team now, and especially if you think this is the last year that George Pickens is going to be on this team, you make a move for Max Crosby right now and get him on this roster right now so you can make a run. And if they were to get Max Crosby, then I would put them in the NFC Championship game, and I would be less hesitant to put them in the Super Bowl right now.
2: They would be Super Bowl contenders. If the Cowboys were able to pull off a Max Crosby deal here before the season, you're absolutely right. The Cowboys would be a favorite in the conference with the Rams. It'd be the Cowboys and the Rams, and then everyone behind those two teams.
3: Chance to be worthy of spending some future if we saw an opportunity. Yesterday, I talked about a situation yesterday with another team and another owner.
2: So, I mean, there's Jerry Jones yesterday saying that he had an opportunity to talk to another team, talk to another owner, and if he had the opportunity to add a player while using future picks, he would do so for this team. Now, he did couch it by saying he hasn't seen this team play yet, but he thinks they're going to be pretty good. Jerry, I actually agree with you. I think the Cowboys are going to be pretty good, and I think it's fascinating that he says this yesterday, that he's talked to another owner and that he's talked about something like this.
3: Chance to be worthy of spending some future if we saw an opportunity. Yesterday, I talked about a situation yesterday with another team and another owner.
2: So that's Jerry Jones yesterday as the Cowboys report to training camp in Oxnard, California.
24: And remember, we're about a month away from when the Micah Parsons trade took place. Yeah. August 28th is when the Micah Parsons trade took place. So this has a long way away from when this could actually take place. We got 4 weeks that this could actually happen. So it's like this has to happen today or tomorrow or in a week. This has a whole month because Micah Parsons didn't happen until August 28th, the week before the season started.
2: Let's also flip it to the other side. Why would the Raiders keep Max Crosby? There's really little upside to me to keep Max Crosby on this team. They're not going to win this year. If they are sacrificing the development of year one with a rookie to play Kirk Cousins, that's on them, but that's their choice. So that means next year's a wash too.
24: Mm-hmm.
2: So you're looking at maybe 3 years from now, the Raiders being competitive, being a decent team. Flip Max Crosby now, get a first round pick. That would make the most sense for the Raiders.
24: Absolutely. The problem is the Raiders are doing things that I don't understand because Clint Kubiak said yesterday that Kirk Cousins is going to be the starter and he's going to get, quote, a lot of reps, which doesn't make any sense to me. You drafted Fernando Mendoza first overall. You gave him first pick money. Why are we waiting to see if he's the guy? The last two first overall picks, Caleb Williams, Cam Ward, thrown out there.
2: Yeah, yeah. And we'll get to that, to the quarterback topic. Absolutely.
24: But
2: as
24: the point
2: we go
24: is,
2: along
24: like, you're not sacrificing anything. You're throwing Kirk Cousins out there.
2: Yep.
24: You're sacrificing the development of Fernando Mendoza, even though you paid a ton of money to a center. Like, you know you're not winning this year. So why are you wasting away Max Crosby? Look at what the Browns just did with Myles Garrett. They knew they weren't competing. They knew their timeline was not on the same timeline as Myles Garrett. So they went and they got as much as they could for him. And that's what you should be doing with Max Crosby. That's exactly what you should be doing.
2: You know, the other angle to look at with the Cowboys is Jerry Jones delusional in thinking that this team can actually compete. Now, we've just spent the last 10 minutes talking about how Bleck and Abdallah, we think that the Cowboys are going to be good. It is possible that the Cowboys disappoint. Like, the

0: imagine with all of the changes going on with Philly. I know that they've kept a lot of their guys and they paid a lot of their guys, with Jalen Carter getting a ton of money yesterday for the Eagles. But there's still, to me, too much going on with the Eagles that the Cowboys can't take advantage of that right now.
1: It's Black and Abdallah here on Westwood One Sports and the Westwood One Sports app. Clint Kubiak spoke yesterday, and we're talking about the quarterback situation with Kirk Cousins and Fernando Mendoza. He's wrong, and we'll tell you why he's wrong coming up next. When you speed while driving, you have less time to react to whatever comes across your path. A sharp turn could take you by surprise, causing you to veer off the road. Another car could turn out in front of you, leading to a fender bender.
0: A truck could brake suddenly, injuring you and the other driver. A cyclist could enter the road ahead, and your impact could send them to the hospital. A pedestrian could be walking their dog, and your foot on the gas might lead to a tragedy.
1: You may not think that any of these things could happen to you, but you won't see them until they happen. 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
1: So slow down, obey the law, and help keep everyone around you safe.
0: Speeding catches up with you. 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
8: A better life with Dr. Sanjay Gupta.
9: They say consistency is key, but sometimes you just gotta switch it up. A new study out of Harvard School of Public Health found that varying your exercise routine could add years to your life. What exercise someone did didn't matter much. What did matter was that all the exercises together worked all the muscle groups in their body. Now, an added benefit to changing things up is it can help you push through the plateau effect. That's when your body gets so efficient at doing something that you actually stop getting better at it. And we know from previous research that specializing in any one sport at a young age can make someone actually more prone to injury. And as experts we talk to point out, even elite athletes switch up things with their workouts, making sure to target strength, cardio, flexibility, balance, and doing that every single week. I'm Dr. Sanjay Gupta, helping you live a better life.
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1: We were just talking about the Las Vegas Raiders, their quarterback situation. Clint Kubiak, their new head coach, he's wrong. Take a listen to him yesterday explaining that Kirk Cousins is the starter for the Raiders.
2: When we go out to practice tomorrow, Kirk Cousins is the starter. When we go out to practice tomorrow, Kirk Cousins is the starting quarterback. He's the guy. And he's going to get a ton of reps. And he deserves them because he's played really good football. But I want Fernando and I want Aiden to push him.
1: Okay, so Cousins is the starter, but he wants the backups, Aiden and Fernando, to push Kirk Cousins. Clint Kubiak's wrong with the approach here because I understand they're artificially trying to set up the situation to have Mendoza win the job and not just gift him the job as the number one pick. But as a franchise, if you are putting the resources into selecting a quarterback number one overall, you need to start that quarterback from day one. Don't pull any arbitrary, artificial, we're going to play Kirk Cousins. He has the experience. He's the starter day one. You know, practice one, out on the field. Cousins is our guy. Come on. Who are you fooling with this? You're wrong. Don't do it this way. Mendoza should be the guy from day one. He's the face of your franchise moving forward. And put everything into getting that player ready to play as soon as possible.
3: He won the job. He won the national championship. He was drafted first overall. He won the job. If he wasn't for the first overall pick, he wouldn't have won the job. Like, that's how he won the job, by being the first overall pick. Like, there was, you know, walking into this draft, there was no debate.
1: Yeah.
3: We knew who the number one pick was before the national championship game. Like, there was no debate.
1: Before pro days? Before the combine? The entire pre-draft process. Mendoza was number one, and no one was number two until the Rams went wild with it to select Ty Simpson.
3: And there was never a debate, and that's how he won the job. And so when you have a situation like this, you look at the last 2 years, Caleb Williams drafted by the Bears, Cam Ward drafted by the Titans, they threw them into the fire. Caleb Williams had a bad year, but because he was in basically a lame duck year with Matt Eberflus, but he still got experience with playing in the NFL and seeing live reps and seeing, you know, defenses and reading defenses. And he was more ready when Ben Johnson came in. And look, obviously Clint Kubiak's not going anywhere or anything like that. All the more reason for him to get first team reps. And any rep that Fernando Mendoza isn't getting is a waste on Kirk Cousins. Kirk Cousins is not the future of the Raiders. He's not even the future this season. Any rep he gets is a waste of time for the rest of the team. It's a waste of money you spent on Tyler Linderbaum resetting the market for centers. It's a waste of Max Crosby, who's still on the roster. It's a waste for Ashton Jeanty as a running back. It's a waste of any weapon on that team because he is not your future. And this is nothing against Kirk Cousins. He has been, I think, a good soldier in all of this, saying, if I'm not the best quarterback for the job, then by all means, give the job to Fernando Mendoza. Like, I'm not here to, you know, to argue about that. But all of this is a waste because you drafted and you spent the money and the capital to draft Fernando Mendoza first overall. It's insane to me that this is even a conversation.
1: It's Black and Abdallah here on Westwood One Sports and the Westwood One Sports app. You can call or text the show at 310-840-4910, hanging out with you here on Westwood One Sports. I do think this whole picking a quarterback number one overall in the draft thing, I think the NFL's gotten pretty good at this. I feel like if you go back 20, 30 years ago, there were a lot of flyers taken and a lot of players that were selected that were busts and a lot of players that didn't work out. You know, let's just go back the last 11 years. If we go back to 2015, right, here are the quarterbacks who have been selected number one overall in the NFL draft. You tell me where we find a bust, right? We don't know yet on Mendoza this year. Mm-hmm. Cam Ward last year looks good.
3: I like him.
1: Looks like it'll work, right? Caleb Williams, A lot of hype around Caleb Williams heading into this season. So I think that's going to work.
3: Mm-hmm.
1: Bryce Young in 2023.
3: I like him.
1: He's a good quarterback, right? Bryce Young. If we go back even farther, we go to 2021, Trevor Lawrence to the Jacksonville Jaguars.
3: I like him.
1: Good quarterback. 2020, Joe Burrow selected to Cincinnati. Pretty good.
3: Jury's still out.
1: Pretty good, that Joe Burrow, right? So what? We've gone through that's six quarterbacks who have been selected by 2020. 2019, Kyler Murray. I would not label Kyler Murray a bust.
3: No.
1: I would not.
3: I wouldn't say he's a bust, and I'm very interested to see how this plays out in Minnesota.
1: Indeed. Then we go to 2018, Baker Mayfield to Cleveland. He is not a bust.
3: No.
1: And I think you could look at those two spots, Arizona and Cleveland, as the problem and not necessarily the player. For Baker, that's true. For Kyler, we will find out. Okay, so as we continue on, Jared Goff in 2016, and then Jameis Winston in 2015. Winston's the first one we get to in the last 11 years where you have to question whether or not he was a bust or not.
3: Yeah.
1: Right? Like, it feels like the NFL has gotten pretty good at finding who that top quarterback is and at least getting a decent player out of that position.
3: Mm-hmm.
1: And a part of that process is for most of those guys, when they were selected number one overall, they were the starter day one. And the franchises put all their resources behind that player from day one to then develop that player.
3: And we've been talking about Mendoza in this process and saying, you know, what's the comp to Fernando Mendoza? And it's been Matt Ryan, right? Like, his ceiling is Matt Ryan, right? Matt Ryan made his debut in 2008, his rookie season. He played all the games. They just threw him in there. They drafted him. They threw him in there. He played 16 games. So even the ceiling, the comp, the example is throwing him out there. And I hate when people use the Aaron Rodgers, and I hate when people use the Patrick Mahomes example, because those players were drafted when those teams didn't need a quarterback. Brett Favre was still playing at an elite level. You still had, when Mahomes was drafted, the Chiefs were still playing at an elite level. You didn't need them. Yep. That's the best time to draft a quarterback, actually. Like, the Rams, ideally, won't need a quarterback for a couple years. And that was their plan. Did they need him in the first round? Probably not. But ideally, they have their quarterback of the future in Ty Simpson and won't need him because Matthew Stafford is around for two more years. That's the best time to draft your quarterback. And you can say, when Ty Simpson, if Ty Simpson is a great quarterback in 10 years, you can be like, well, look, he sat for 2 years. And I can say, yeah, because Stafford won two more Super Bowls. That's why.
1: Yeah.
3: If it works out perfect for them, that's why he sat for 2 years. So it's completely different situations. Peyton Manning came out and started his first year. He threw a billion interceptions his first year, but they started him his first year. They didn't make him sit. So what? Caleb Williams took 1,000 sacks his first year. So what? They still started him.
1: You got to play.
3: You got to play.
1: And I feel like NFL teams have gotten good at this. And that's why it seems like it doesn't make a lot of sense for the Raiders to say that Kirk Cousins will be the starter day one, because it should be Mendoza. You should see what the player has. And also, like, you go into this idea, the other part of it is you're seeing it with Houston. Houston right now with C.J. Stroud, even though he wasn't a number one pick, they're in a spot where he is playing on a fifth-year option for this season. They need to decide whether or not they want to give him a new contract. You need every opportunity leading up to that decision point to know whether or not the guy is the guy or not.
3: Mm-hmm.
1: And like, Houston is going to use all of this season to decide whether or not CJ Stroud is the quarterback for their future. And you need that. You need the data points. You need the games. You need the experience. You need the development. And so by delaying that, you're only hurting yourself if Mendoza isn't the guy.
3: Yeah,
1: because then it crunches down the amount of time you have to actually make this decision on a player who hasn't played enough. And you could insert the example of Minnesota right in there with J.J. McCarthy. Mm-hmm. Did not play as a rookie. Also hurt. He's a player that they now have found themselves in a spot where they are looking at other options and not thinking that he's the player for the future for the Vikings. And so that's why I think this whole thing is silly, and why I think Clint Kubiak's wrong. You picked the kid number one overall. Like, if you weren't going to do that, you guys should have traded back and selected Mendoza with like the eighth pick or something.
3: Yeah.
1: Like, you should have moved back and collected picks.
3: Mm-hmm.
1: If you didn't think that this kid's ready to play from day one, you're drafting a player number one overall in the NFL draft. You play him. Look at the other teams who have been rewarded. Chicago, Jacksonville, Carolina all made the playoffs last year. All have drafted quarterbacks in the last couple of seasons with mm-hmm. the number one pick.
3: Yeah.
1: All at various levels of skill and talent. I'm not comparing all three to be equals, because I think a lot of people look at Bryce Young and say, well, he's the lesser of the group. But still, they made the playoffs.
3: Look,
1: with a quarterback, they selected number one overall.
3: You want to play devil's advocate? You can give me the Patriots and say Jacoby Brissett started the first five games, and then Drake May was thrown out there in game six, and it worked out for the Patriots. But also, new head coach last year. So completely different. I mean, that's more of like a Caleb Williams situation. Where
1: I would also argue Drake May would have been fine starting for
3: week
1: one. I
3: think he would have been too. I think he absolutely would have been. And it was probably a waste of five games where he probably could have used some more development. But, you know, they got to a Super Bowl in his second year with Mike Vrabel. So it worked out for them. But they also could have started him, because look at Jaden Daniels, same draft class, first year. They got to an NFC Championship game. So, to me, there's one example of, okay, but that also that year, they won four games that year. So, like, the Patriots were really bad that year. Obviously, that's why Mike Vrabel was hired in May's second year as a quarterback.
1: Yeah, and so when you look at this Raiders situation, you can call us at 310-840-4910. You know, I'm going to continue to say it. I think Abdallah agrees with me. He's going to continue to say it throughout training camp, throughout the season. The longer they don't play Mendoza, that's going to be worse for the kid.
3: Mm-hmm.
1: It just is. And like, what, Clint Kubiak, you're going to feel good about a 1-4 start with Kirk Cousins as your quarterback,
3: and then you start
1: a statue who can't move back
3: Mendoza
1: there.
3: Mendoza in game six. Like, what?
1: Like, I think that's the other thing that doesn't make a lot of sense to me, is Mendoza may not know as much as Cousins as far as being an NFL quarterback. With that said, I think scheme-wise, Mendoza gives you a better chance because he can move.
3: Mm-hmm.
1: He's a young player who will be able to move. Kirk Cousins can't move anymore. So who gives a crap that he knows more as a quarterback?
3: I don't.
1: He's a sitting duck.
3: Yeah.
1: And every team knows that faces Kirk Cousins in the last three seasons. So Kubiak's wrong. You're just wrong. From day one, wrong. It's Black and Abdallah here on Westwood One Sports and the Westwood One Sports app. How about this? Not only do we get training camp starting for every team yesterday and practices taking place today around the National Football League, football is back. 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It's one of the fun parts about the NFL offseason is when we get to this weekend, and you'll get all of the different camps shown on NFL TV throughout the weekend. And you really do get the vibe that football is certainly back. And then each camp itself, they have special players showing up. They have all kinds of cool stuff going on this weekend.
3: I love seeing all of the team and all the reporters, you know, putting on social media. Like, it's all obviously positive because they're only putting out positive videos, but you still get all the good throws from quarterbacks, everybody making plays, because nobody's really in pads yet or anything like that. But still, this is the time. Football, like I said yesterday, this is the first football is back. Football is back because training camp is back, and this is, you know, the time fans get to go. And this, you get great access. Like, if you want to go and get access to your favorite players, training camp is the time. You don't really get close to the players during the season, but training camp is the time you can get up really close and see these players in action and actually get a good look at how fast this game can be. And these players are very fast, except for Kirk Cousins. Statue.
1: These players are very fast, except for Kirk Cousins. He's the one that's not fast. So back together weekend for the NFL, presented by YouTube TV. Check it out this weekend, Saturday and Sunday. You can always text the show, 310-840-4910. We have a text from the 504. Don't you think Brady has a big say in the Mendoza decision? That's a fair question. Do you think Tom Brady is influencing whether or not Clint Kubiak is planning on starting Mendoza or when he starts Mendoza? Because Brady didn't start from week one.
3: No.
1: Brady had to earn it, though.
3: I don't think Brady is... I think that Brady, if Mendoza wants advice, it would call. But I don't think that Brady... Because Brady played and wouldn't want an owner meddling with coaching decisions, he is not going to be an owner that meddles in coaching decisions.
1: Yeah, I think that's fair. I also don't know how, Tom Brady's trying to set up a little pro wrestling career of his own, and he's got all these different avenues of interest in his adult life.
3: Yeah.
1: I don't know how much he's actually paying attention or participating in what's going on with the Raiders day to day.
3: You think he's at practice every day?
1: I do not.
3: You think he's at OTAs every day?
1: I don't think so.
3: Okay.
1: I don't think that's the case. I think he's got a card shop. I think he's doing little viral videos with one of the Paul brothers. I think he's got a lot of other things cooking.
3: I just think from his experience, like, he wouldn't want Robert Kraft telling Bill Belichick who to play and who not to play. So I don't think he's going to be the guy to tell Clint Kubiak what to do.
1: Kyle Shanahan spoke to reporters in San Francisco, in Santa Clara, at training camp yesterday. He set the record straight on his car accident. We'll tell you the latest on that coming up next.
0: The NBA has reshaped in one summer. LeBron and Jaylen Brown are in Philly. Giannis is headed to Miami. Paul George is a Celtic. And that's just the Eastern Conference. Who will challenge the Knicks for the NBA crown? Westwood One Sports.
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10: 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But every night when you go to get some Z's, how often do you really think about the temperature in your bedroom? Temperature may be one of the most underappreciated factors in sleep. That's according to the Senior Vice President of Research and Scientific Affairs at the National Sleep Foundation. We often hear about lights and screens and stress, but even modest changes in temperature and airflow can influence both how quickly you fall asleep and how deeply you stay asleep. Most experts will recommend a room temperature of 60 to 67 degrees Fahrenheit. You might also experiment with your sheets and what you actually wear to bed. Play around a bit and see what improves your sleep. You might be delightfully surprised. I'm Dr. Sanjay Gupta, helping you live a better life.
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0: Westwood One Sports. Here's Chris Black and Adam Abdallah.
1: Kyle Shanahan was in a car accident, and when the 49ers told the media, it led to a lot of questions, right? One was the fact that it seemed as if people were aware that the car accident took place. And the reason it's a notable story in the football world is because Kyle Shanahan is not coaching the team to start training camp based on the injuries he suffered from the car accident. So the 49ers had come out and announced that that was the case, that he's not going to start the season as the head coach for the 49ers. With that came a lot of questions because it seemed like not all of the information was being given at the time. And off of the 49ers announcing the other day that he would not be coaching, there was some digging and looking into it. And the police report that was filed from the car accident from a couple of weeks ago listed a female driver as the reason for the accident in the police report. So there's all this different speculation and people questioning whether or not everything's on the up and up with Kyle Shanahan, if he's getting favoritism from the police. There are all kinds of stuff that is being speculated about. Yesterday, Kyle Shanahan set the record straight to a group of reporters covering the 49ers by calling them into his office and letting them know that the accident was his fault and that the police report was incorrectly written up that way and that it was his fault because he dropped his cell phone and he looked down to find his cell phone and it caused the accident. So he's taking responsibility for it. And he told the reporters yesterday, there's no audio or video of this because it was just a chat with the reporters that they could report on. Mm. But yeah, so that's Kyle Shanahan setting the record straight on the accident. And of course, I mean, like, sure. I think there's a couple lessons here, right? First of all, when you drive, focus on driving, right? You and I read spots for NHTSA.
2: Presented by NHTSA.
1: And a part of the ad campaign is not only do not drink and drive, but also don't be distracted while driving. Yeah. So, that's number one. Shout out NHTSA. Absolutely. I would say the number two item is speculation over something that you are unaware of just because you don't have all the information isn't the way to go.
2: Yeah.
1: Right? Like for all those who are out there, Florio's writing pieces that there could be more to the story, all this stuff. Maybe there's not. Maybe there's not more to the story.
2: Well, and police confirmed that a clerical error attributed fault to the other driver in the Kyle Shanahan crash. So it's just a police clerical error, right? Sure. So, yeah, I don't understand why, like you said, every time something happens, there's this big... And listen, I am the king of conspiracy theories. I love a good conspiracy theory.
1: Yeah?
2: I'm tinfoil hat Abdallah. I love a good conspiracy theory. But not everything has to have a conspiracy theory. Is it weird that this didn't come out for 10 days? Yes.
1: Maybe. It might be.
2: Were there some reporters who might have kept this from getting out? Maybe.
1: Sure.
2: But I don't think that there was like any grand conspiracy to keep this. We were going to find out. Kyle Shanahan almost lost his eye. He has 40 stitches in his face. This was going to get out.
1: Yeah. Well, especially if he wasn't going to be coaching the team.
2: Yeah.
1: That's why it was announced in the first place. That's why the reporters had to cover it in the first place, is because he's not actively coaching the team as training camp started.
2: Exactly.
1: If this were to have happened, say in early June, and then so he theoretically had 2 months to recover and then be a participant, you know, maybe it's something that he makes a comment about when he meets the media on day one, like, you'll notice I've got this this scar on my face from I got in a car accident.
2: Yeah.
1: You know, and you let the public know then. But
2: yeah.
1: So that's the latest. Kyle Shanahan wanted to clear up because people were trying to figure out, okay, a lady was at fault for an accident. What happened? What took place? And he wanted to clarify that it was his fault being distracted while driving.
2: Oh, yeah, absolutely. Because there's a ton that goes into that. I mean, everybody's been in a car accident at some point. You have to get insurance involved. There's all that stuff. And who's at fault is a huge, huge part of that. And this is elevated on a huge scale because of who Kyle Shanahan is. And this is all over ESPN and national news. Like, this is, and having someone at fault, that changes everything. So, yeah, this is, I'm glad that, you know, it's clarified and the correct person at fault admitted that they were at fault.
1: If you know the Black and Abdallah show, you know we are just a huge baseball show. Watching a little baseball last night, Abdallah, the Yankees and the White Sox on the Yes Network. And I heard that. How about you want to take a listen to an exciting play from the Yes Network?
2: Yeah.
1: Joe Girardi and Michael Kay on the Yes Network.
2: Sure.
1: Take a listen. Some exciting summertime baseball conversation.
3: Let's talk about what you did last half inning, please. All right. You asked for tea. Okay.
4: Hot tea.
3: Hot tea. Not sure why. It's. I don't know if you're cold.
4: My throat's a little sketchy right now.
3: Oh, okay. And Jennifer was nice enough to give you your tea, and you're equal. And you steeped.
4: Right.
3: And then you added your equal.
4: Yep.
3: That dissolves. That dissolves.
4: Not necessarily,
3: and
4: Joe.
3: You stirred it with your glasses.
4: Right.
3: I don't know. Do you call it an arm on your glass?
4: Yeah. The
3: your glasses?
4: Yeah, this part.
3: Yeah. Your stir.
4: Because Jennifer, our stage manager, who was nice enough to get me the tea, did not get me a stir.
1: Oh,
3: it dissolves.
4: It does not. You have to stir it. So I use the eyeglass.
1: Throwing Jennifer under the bus.
2: Poor Jennifer.
1: Give me a stir.
2: Poor Jennifer.
4: And you were offended by it.
1: It continues.
4: And there's Jennifer.
3: Where did you go to school? You didn't take science classes, did you?
4: Oh, I did. I went to the Bronx High School of Science. I could see from your face, but it was important.
1: Lone outside pitch.
4: Important part of the game. You were really upset. You were a little. We have a replay of it.
3: Yeah. I mean, I wish it would have been honey you were stirring, so it would have stuck to your head when you put it on. I mean, that's the first. And then you wiped it. Now, where'd you wipe your hand? On your pants?
4: No, it dried.
1: They exciting baseball conversation there. Joe Girardi, Michael Kay on the Yes Network last night. Yankees, White Sox, 3-2. Yankees.
2: Yeah, not
1: win.
2: Like it was a blowout.
1: Three to two.
2: Two
1: Yankees
2: nights
1: win.
2: Ago when the Yankees won like 10-2.
1: Yeah, still going.
2: Oh, okay.
1: Yep.
3: Exist in your house, do they? You have to stir.
1: Something happened in the game, by the way, because you hear the fans clapping.
2: Yeah,
1: so
2: yeah.
1: Something happened.
2: Yeah.
1: So Abdallah, you know, the one thing that I've always heard from Michael Kay is, isn't he? I'm not. This is something he's talked about, so I don't think I'm out of pocket by saying this. Isn't he like a weird food guy?
2: Yeah, I think I've heard that before.
1: Al Michaels is a weird food guy.
2: He won't eat vegetables.
1: He won't eat vegetables.
2: Won't eat like green vegetables and like won't eat vegetables and like that.
1: So yeah, he has his tea and honey.
2: Some people use their pens.
1: I guess he used his eyeglasses.
2: I've known
1: he dipped it in.
2: Listen, I know someone. I know someone.
1: Eyeglass in the tea.
2: We know someone. Oh. We have a mutual friend.
1: Do we?
2: That when they are chewing gum and it comes time to eat. Instead of spitting it out and getting a new piece of gum when it's over, they put that piece of gum behind their ear.
1: No.
2: And then when they're done with their meal, they go back to the gum.
1: I don't know who you're talking about, but I bet I could guess.
2: You know who it is.
1: Brian?
2: Yep.
1: All right. Do you have any weird food things?
2: Not like that. Not like, I mean,
1: because I think he's a weird food guy. I think that's something he talks about.
2: I eat peanut butter and pickle sandwiches and people think that that's weird. And I like, if you like peanut butter and you like pickles, put it together, eat a sandwich.
1: It's Black and Abdallah here on Westwood One Sports.
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2: and Abdallah.
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10: 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But every night when you go to get some Z's, how often do you really think about the temperature in your bedroom? Temperature may be one of the most underappreciated factors in sleep. That's according to the Senior Vice President of Research and Scientific Affairs at the National Sleep Foundation. We often hear about lights and screens and stress, but even modest changes in temperature and airflow can influence both how quickly you fall asleep and how deeply you stay asleep. Most experts will recommend a room temperature of 60 to 67 degrees Fahrenheit. You might also experiment with your sheets and what you actually wear to bed. Play around a bit and see what improves your sleep. 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I'm Dr. Sanjay Gupta, helping you live a better life.
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0: This is Black and Abdallah on Westwood One Sports. Here's Chris Black and Adam Abdallah.
1: That's right, Black and Abdallah here on Westwood One Sports. You know, we were just talking about, like, weird food habits. I don't think I have too many. I think it's just, like, mayonnaise and mushrooms. That's it. Everything else, well, I'm like, I'm okay with almost everything else. But mushrooms and mayonnaise are the two that
2: I
1: avoid.
2: There's a difference between stuff you won't eat and stuff and quirky food things. Like, I don't like tomatoes, but I like pizza sauce. I like ketchup. I don't like a tomato on a burger.
1: You know? That's fair.
2: Like we broadcast out of the great city of Chicago every day. It's a beautiful
1: city.
2: Day today.
1: City.
2: Yeah, I almost messed up there. A Chicago hot dog comes with tomatoes on it. I don't like tomatoes. I take those off, you know?
1: Sure.
2: Like I said before we broke, I like peanut butter and pickle sandwiches. It's been my grandfather passed it down to me. They're delicious. Don't knock it till you try it.
1: Yeah,
2: if you like peanut butter, if you like pickles, put it on bread.
1: Okay.
2: It's delicious. Yeah. And that's like a food quirk, though. Like I also don't like mayo. But I don't think that's weird. A lot of people don't like mayo.
1: Yes,
2: you know, a lot of people don't like mushrooms. A lot of people don't like olives. Like there are things that people, that's not a food quirk. I think a food quirk is like Al Michaels.
1: The
2: not
1: Al
2: eating
1: Michaels
2: vegetables.
1: Never eating vegetables
2: that's
1: is bizarre.
2: Weird. There are people
1: that's
2: that like
1: wild.
2: Don't eat green, just green vegetables. Weird, you know, like, but that's their food quirk. So I think that just not liking stuff is different than having a weird food thing, you know?
1: Yes. Exactly. It's Black and Abdallah here on Westwood One Sports, the Westwood One Sports app, SiriusXM Channel 375, and all of our great radio affiliates around the country. I'm Chris Black, along with Adam Abdallah. As Abdallah said, broadcasting from the great city of Chicago, hanging out with you until 3 Eastern. You can always call or text us at 310-840-4910, including your weird food takes, because I think we definitely struck a nerve with Raj. I know that Raj is a big-time supporter of jarred mayonnaise, and he takes great offense to when I say I want nothing to do with jarred mayonnaise.
2: I don't mind an aioli.
3: I have said it is a judgment food. There are food, I call them judgment foods. People judge you. Like, no one judges anybody for mustard, but ketchup
1: somehow.
3: Oh, that is
1: because mustard's elite.
2: Yeah, mustard's
3: see,
2: great,
3: here
2: man.
3: You go. But ketchup gets you gets you judged. Mayonnaise gets you judged. Ranch dressing often gets you. Oh, you mean it's not the balsamic vinaigrette? No, I'm just good with some good old ranch dressing.
1: Ranch all over it.
3: Yep. Just want to smother some ranch. That gets you judged as well. Same in the drink. We've talked about this before. You know, you judge someone for, you know, drinking a Coke. But you don't judge somebody for drinking like a 1,500 calorie mocha frappuccino. There are judgment foods out there that people judge. And I think at the top of the list, the number one most judged food is mayonnaise. There
1: mayonnaise.
3: Is
1: 1,000%.
3: Judgment with mayonnaise.
1: Yeah. No, that's Raj.
2: 1,000%.
1: That's a great point.
2: Because I don't like mayo, but you give me an aioli.
1: No, well, okay, so like,
3: but a lot
1: here's
3: of people
1: where
3: say they don't like mayo. How many people proudly proclaim, "Hey, I love some mayonnaise," and you see everybody look at them and like, "Oh, that guy likes mayonnaise. He's one of them."
2: Go sit at another table.
3: He's one of them.
1: I would say
3: one of those mayo eaters.
1: Here's the thing that is weird to me with mayonnaise. If you give me the ingredients, I know how to make mayonnaise, and I like all of the ingredients that go into making mayonnaise.
2: Okay.
1: But the jarred, room temp, Miracle Whip, jug of mayonnaise.
3: Whoa. Miracle Whip is a different product than mayonnaise. That's the tangy zip. Okay.
1: Well, I don't,
3: there are some people that like Miracle Whip.
1: To me, it's all the same.
2: It's all the same, man.
1: It's all the same.
2: It's all weird.
3: But no one's home making mayonnaise.
1: Whatever it is, it's all the same.
3: Like Black is suggesting, nobody's home making mayonnaise. We are ripping them from packets. And putting them on our
2: churn butter too. What are we doing?
1: No, people that cook. You can make mayonnaise. Mayonnaise is easy to cook. It's like 3 ingredients.
2: I about that.
1: It's like oil, egg, and salt and pepper.
2: Okay, good for you.
1: It's pretty easy to make.
2: No. I don't know. Why would I make something I don't like and I don't want to buy in the first place?
1: No, what I'm trying to explain is like the combination is what I think is weird, but the individual pieces that go into it, I consume.
2: I also don't like
1: ranch.
2: I don't like ranch.
1: Oil, like because you know why? Ranch is mayonnaise.
2: It's disgusting.
3: White creamy stuff. I feel like they're grouped together. A lot of people don't like them. Now, I will say I don't like combining
1: them.
3: It's
1: the same.
3: I was at lunch the other day with my wife. Wound up getting a sandwich. A club sandwich had mayonnaise on it. And originally, without thinking, I ordered as the side cottage cheese. And I thought about it. I'm like, wait a minute. Two white side things. Nope. We're going to have to sub that out for something different.
1: Side cottage cheese?
2: Oh,
1: that's wild. You're living a wild life there, Raj.
3: I didn't go for it. No, I paused it, though. It was just my initial thing. I was like, a little kind of, and then I was like, with a sandwich with mayonnaise on. No, let's swap it out and do something different.
2: Raj, I'm in a spot now, maybe you go through this, where like my wife and I,
1: my wife
2: different foods and dislike different foods. Like, I like hot dogs. My wife does not like hot dogs.
1: All right, end the show.
2: Okay.
1: End the show right there.
2: No.
1: End the show right there. Are you kidding me?
2: And like,
1: I've got a food thought. I like hot dogs.
2: I like hot dogs. Easy. I like hot dogs. I will go, I'll get, I'll
1: what
2: like,
1: are you,
2: I'll,
1: seven?
2: Like, no, I like, I just like, I'll get hot dogs, right? I like hot dogs, right? And so my wife wants nothing to do with encased meats.
3: Black just walked off the show, by the way, everybody who's not watching on YouTube.
2: I'm trying to get like, hey, I'm gonna go to like, you know, Portillo's around here in Chicago and get a hot dog. And my 3-year-old daughter will now say, I don't want one because mommy doesn't like it. And I'm like, what are you? You're corrupting our daughter now.
4: Yeah, man.
2: With your food takes. Like, yeah. Stop. She doesn't know what she doesn't like yet. Stop doing this.
3: Mine's nine and still hasn't evolved beyond grilled cheese and chicken tenders. So we still haven't grown up yet.
1: It's amazing. Can I share with you guys a weird food thing that I do that it isn't necessarily about consuming. It's how I acquire said product. Okay. I have a rule that I don't know where I came up with this or why I started doing it. It's just how I live my life. I will not buy ketchup. Okay. So I will never, when I'm grocery shopping, I will never purchase a bottle of ketchup. But I use ketchup often. So whenever I get food from like a fast food restaurant or something, I always ask for them to put ketchup in the bag, and then I just hoard.
3: You hoard the ketchup packets. You hoard the packets,
1: and that's
2: I
1: use.
2: Do you also steal the hot sauce from Chipotle? No, it's not stealing.
3: Stole that out of right down the hall from me in our kitchen is a jar of like Taco Bell packets that people have. Yes. You know, for salsa.
1: Right.
3: There is ketchup.
1: Why
3: in
1: would
3: that
1: you?
3: Thing.
1: Why would you give in to Big Ketchup when you can just get it for
2: big
1: free?
2: Because it's like $3.
1: Like if you go to anywhere, McDonald's, Chick-fil-A, any place, and what do you mean three? Who cares? There's no reason to have the squeeze bottle of ketchup.
2: Because I don't need to sit there and open individual packets every time I want ketchup.
1: How much ketchup do you need?
3: You brought up Chick-fil-A. I have seen people point out, because they'll sell in the grocery store like the Chick-fil-A sauce, and people are like, why are you buying this? You can just go to Chick-fil-A and get the same sauce.
2: Some people want to put that stuff on other things that's not when they don't get Chick-fil-A.
1: No. Ketchup, though.
2: I understand that.
1: So I understand. It's strange, but it works. I never run out of ketchup. I always have ketchup. I never purchase ketchup.
3: Do you ever purchase napkins?
1: Yeah, we're
3: you don't go to Chipotle
1: everybody
3: does and grabs a big handful of napkins. Come on.
1: No, I don't do that. Paper towel family, but I will say my single days back in the day, I was definitely collecting the Chipotle napkins.
2: Grabbing a whole,
1: and I was working it that way. The forks too.
2: Yeah. I need 10 forks. Ten people are gonna eat this burrito bowl. Don't worry about it.
1: Good black matte forks that they have at Chipotle. You know the ones. Those are the special ones.
3: Everybody
1: that you
3: knows
1: keep
3: the
1: out.
3: Ones.
1: Yeah, those and are the ones when you have company one. Over as a single guy. Those are the ones forks. You put out.
2: We're putting out the fine forks tonight.
1: Not the flimsy white ones that you get with your takeout. No, not those. You're putting out the matte black forks from Chipotle when you got the bros coming over to crush some beers when you're like 27.
2: We're missing a set. I gotta go to Chipotle and pick up some.
3: You didn't
2: knives.
3: Have a buildup of KFC sporks.
1: See? Yeah, exactly. So that's what I'm saying, Raj. I have implemented this own self rule.
2: No.
3: I feel like Abdallah is giving you judgment ketchup. Right now. Like his face is just has judgment and all over it.
1: I know. And it works though. I never find a point where I don't have ketchup at home. I use it a lot. I'm raising my hand. I use ketchup a lot at home. I just never purchase it.
3: You just rip open the individual packages? Or do you transfer them like to a bigger bottle or just go package by package?
1: Geez. Could you imagine if I sat there?
2: Sitting there, dude, just
1: with each individual.
2: With a little mini funnel?
1: Yeah, what am I? It's like you're milking a cow. Like you're sitting there squeezing out each packet into a bucket. Like what the hell? That's not the case.
2: It's like you're churning butter.
1: No. I go one at a time. One at a time. There it is. So there you go. Black and Abdallah here on Westwood One Sports.
3: I think we all learned a little
1: Westwood
3: bit about
1: One
3: Chris
1: Sports
3: Black
1: app.
3: This afternoon, America.
1: Yeah, well, I thought now was the time to share that. I've been holding that in for a while. So if you want to share anything with us, weird food things, 310-840-4910. Black and Abdallah here on Westwood One Sports. Every team in the NFL is in camp, and practices are starting up for everyone today. And one of the players that's getting a lot of hype heading into this upcoming season is the quarterback for the Chicago Bears, Caleb Williams. And a lot of this conversation is not only can he take another step forward as a quarterback, but also can he take the Bears to another level? And can the Bears accomplish more than what they accomplished last year? The one thing that I would say is, being a Bears fan, you know how this goes. It's up. What a great, exciting, unsuspected season. And then you come crashing down the next year because this team does not sustain success. And a lot of that has been based on not having a quarterback. When you don't have a quarterback, you're usually a team that's up and down in the NFL. Teams that are usually successful for many years in a row are the teams that have the best quarterbacks. Josh Allen with the Bills, Joe Burrow with the Bengals, Patrick Mahomes with the Chiefs. You can go down the list. Even a quarterback from like a few years in the past, like Philip Rivers, even though the Chargers didn't win the Super Bowl, they were always in the competition. They're always around trying to make the playoffs. They weren't great, but they were always competitive. When you have a quarterback, you're always competitive. The Bears have not had that in the last 30 years. They get 1 year, they're pretty good. Next year, they're bad. And then a few more that are bad. And then sometimes they pop a year. So with Caleb Williams, can he win the MVP? Can he improve? Here's Ben Johnson yesterday talking to reporters in Lake Forest, Illinois, as the Bears start up training camp about Caleb Williams.
4: He's got it all, Stacey. There's really nothing I don't think that...
1: Stacey Dales, NFL Network. Yeah.
4: That he can't do. It's just... elite arm talent, playmaking ability, escapability. He has his legs that he can hurt a defense with. I mean, there's just so many layers to who he is as a player. I think that word consistency comes up over the course of a 60-minute game or more if we need it, to where we're playing high-level quarterback play throughout that game. I mean, you see flashes of it, and yet we're trying to tap into that where we're just consistently delivering the ball where it needs to go, giving it to our guys around us, and then we all know that he has that ability to put on that Superman cape when the time calls for it.
1: So that's Ben Johnson yesterday speaking to the media in Lake Forest, Illinois, as the Bears get set to start play. I think they've already practiced this morning in Chicago. So, you know, Ben Johnson's the type of head coach where he doesn't fluff up Caleb Williams. Like, he is willing to point out the things that he still needs to work on and why he's not at the level that he needs to be at to get this team to a Super Bowl, which I think is great. And it's fantastic for Caleb Williams. I think the other thing that I saw today, Caleb Williams spoke to the media. And I believe Caleb Williams told the media today that he's down 10 to 15 pounds. This is a quote. Yeah, so this is Courtney Cronin covering the Chicago Bears. She's the best in the business. She says that Caleb said he lost 10 to 15 pounds this offseason. He feels like he'll be able to move better and be faster in this upcoming season. A combination of eating clean, not eating past 7 p.m., and focusing on sleep is how the quarterback shed weight.
5: And things like that. Lost some weight, so it's good. I'm excited about that. Be able to move a little bit better, be smoother. All these different things. Just being able to also bring that into the facility with the strength staff and things like that. Things I've done, things that work well with me, and being able to adjust and be better for the season.
1: So that's Caleb Williams earlier today. And so... not only that, it's for all of us looking to shed some pounds. Caleb's giving you the ticket there. The key is eating clean, not eating past 7, focusing on sleep. I think that's something we can all kind of do, right?
2: Yeah. Calorie intake.
1: All right, Caleb Williams, if he's faster, how good can he be? Because do you remember last year during the season, there were all those different charts of the advanced analytics pointing out that Caleb Williams was one of the fastest players in the league when running with the football, running backs, wide receivers included.
2: I'm not really worried about the speed of his legs. I'm worried about the speed of his brain and processing what Ben Johnson is giving him and getting the ball out of his hands faster and going through progressions and getting that ball to the receiver or tight end, whatever it may be, and completing passes and moving the ball and moving the offense down the field faster. Him moving faster down and being able to run faster means guys aren't getting open.

0: Rome Odunze having another year with Caleb Williams and developing that familiarity with him, and everybody having another year in the Ben Johnson system. So him being faster, look, that's great. That's awesome. But I think that him doing the easy stuff well, hitting the 5-yard routes, hitting everything, moving the sticks, doing all that stuff, picking up first downs,
1: yeah,
0: and not having this team losing early in games is what's going to lead them to more wins, easier games. And I mean that by not having to pull these heroics late in games. And that's going to lead to a better season, obviously better numbers for Caleb Williams.
1: Yeah, it all sounds great. Great job there. Thanks. Love that.
0: Yeah.
1: I would love for that to work. Yeah, unfortunately, I don't think that any of this really has to do with Caleb. What a lot of this is going to have to do with in this upcoming season for Chicago is, can the defense improve? Their defense was bad last year.
0: Well,
1: they didn't really address their biggest needs from last season defensively. So what Adam's saying is correct. Playing better early could perhaps get them a lead and allow them to have easier game scripts and having a lead late and not having to have Caleb Williams run around like a madman trying to figure it out at the end with the Superman cape, whatever it is. I don't know. I think the defense has to hold up their end of the bargain for any of that to even matter. Because there is a way this season goes where Caleb Williams does improve and continues to make wow plays that everyone wants to see, but the defense is also giving up 30 points and the Bears are losing games. I think that is very possible.
0: But I think also, too, going back to what we saw last year from Caleb Williams in the Bears offense, if they're putting up points consistently in the first through third quarters, they can keep up with a defense that's giving up 30 points a game, right? Like, that's the plan. The plan is, if you're not struggling as an offense like they were from the first to third quarters and only putting up points in the fourth quarter, then you can theoretically, you know, make up for a defense that's not good, that relied on 1,000 turnovers last year.
1: It's Black and Abdallah here on Westwood One Sports. You can always call or text the show at 310-840-4910. A text from the 541. We were talking earlier about Mendoza and Cousins. We think Mendoza should be the starter from day one. From the 541, the text reads, "You guys aren't running a professional football team. You're a couple of commentators about sports. Cousins should be the starter, and Mendoza should learn." So that's from the 541. That is correct. All correct right. Take.
0: I'm glad that we now have Clint Kubiak's phone number.
1: Yes. So 541. Yes. Yeah. Mm-hmm. From the 501, here's the text. "What's the deal with the random drop of water? Abdallah, can you explain the random drop of water that you hear on the program?"
0: I feel like every time we say something that Chris deems a little risque, maybe Chris hits that. Yeah.
1: Oh, you're putting it on me?
0: I feel like that. Well, yeah, you're the one with the button.
1: I don't know where it came from. How did that start on the show? I don't even remember.
0: Where did the drop of water come?
2: I remember. I don't recall. Sent it to you, but I don't remember.
1: Yeah, I have no idea. All I know, Raj, is it exists and it's there. Yeah. So there you go. To answer the question, I don't really know what's the deal with it. The random water drop sound from the 501.
0: It's basically anytime there's something a little
1: let's try it out. You say something a little
0: I like hot dogs.
1: All right. It's Black and Abdallah here on Westwood One this Sports guy. 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
2: Coming May 13th, up, by the way, that's the day I sent it to you. May 13th.
1: Yeah, but what happened that day? Why was it a water drop?
2: May 13th, trickle drop is the name.
1: All right. Well,
0: it was the trickling out of the schedule.
1: There it is.
0: That was the trickling out of the schedule.
2: Yes. Good job, Abdallah.
0: Yes.
1: That's right. The NFL schedule trickles out like drip drops.
0: Yes.
1: And after it's released, if you're still got the trickle taking place, you got
0: to go see a doctor.
1: Go see a doctor.
0: Don't take Skyrizi if you're allergic to Skyrizi.
2: Which led to that drop.
1: Oh, yes, it's there. Oh, yeah.
2: What a bop.
1: Oh, man. All right. Here we go. Stockwatch coming up with Raj. Fernando Mendoza. Are we buying stock?

0: Rock and Mendoza, we tell you, coming up next.
1: The wait is over. Every NFL team is now in training camp. Football is back, and so are the storylines. We'll keep you on top of it all. Happy football season, everybody. Westwood One Sports.
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0: Adam Abdallah.
1: It's not right. The heat I'm taking behind the scenes for my catch-up ways.
2: Is your order?
1: It's not cool, man. Lucky Abdallah here on Westwood One Sports, live from Chicago each and every day. Now it's time to go on out to parts unknown, Colorado, where we find Raj Sharon.
3: And the next question comes from the line of Raj Sharon with Westwood One. Please proceed.
1: Please proceed. On a Wednesday, it's time for Stock Watch with Raj. What's up, Raj?
4: What's up, fellas? I went to refill my water bottle. I walked by the big jar in our kitchen of all the different condiments, which I am now referring to as the Chris Black condiment jar. That is how I will constantly refer to it from now on.
1: Hold on. I do not keep them room temp.
2: You fridge them?
1: Yes. Okay. What do you use the top little shelf on the door in the fridge for? You throw some ketchup packets in the top, and then it's a blind pick. Every time you go by, you need some. You put your hand up there. You grab some out. Sometimes you get a barbecue
4: sauce.
1: Sometimes
4: a different
1: you get
4: day.
1: Chick-fil-A sauce. Boom.
4: A discussion for a different day, but is there more poorly used space than in a fridge? The way they contort these things in little slots.
1: Yeah.
4: Like, what can you fit in this? All right, fellas. Time to buy and sell some stocks.
1: What can
4: time
1: you fit
4: to
1: in this?
4: Build those portfolios, make wise fiscal decisions,
1: yes.
4: And we are going to start off with the number one overall pick in the NFL draft, the man who is not the starting quarterback for the Las Vegas Raiders, Adam Abdallah. Are you buying or selling your stock in Fernando Mendoza?
2: Okay, so I think... Is this just like a season play, or is this like a...
1: No.
2: Like
1: answer
2: a,
1: the man's question.
4: You're buying
2: is this
4: or
2: like
4: selling
2: a career
4: the stock?
2: Play?
1: Answer the man's question.
2: What do you mean? Is this like a... Is this? I want to know. Is this a season play?
1: No. Don't
2: it,
1: do this.
2: Is this
1: you're
2: a
1: waffling.
2: Season play?
1: No. Raj,
2: is this a season
1: I'm
2: play,
1: ready to go.
2: Or
1: Let's
2: is this,
4: there's
2: no.
4: waffling here. This is, waffling.
2: Is this a season play, or is this a career play?
1: This is stupid.
4: Are you
2: season
4: buying or selling
2: play?
4: Your stock in Fernando Mendoza?
2: In this season,
1: Raj
2: I...
1: Raj works hard at these questions.
2: Sell. Because I don't like the amount of reps he's going to take. I think maybe if he plays well in the preseason, maybe they change their mind. But I just think that he's playing in a tough division. They're not going to win a lot of games. I just don't think that they're giving him a good opportunity. He's not going to be as familiar with the offense as he should be. And they're wasting. Look, they've got decent players here. They've got Brock Bowers. They've got Ashton Jeanty. They've got a better offensive line than they had last year. I would be buying if they came out and said he's getting all the reps. We're going to treat him as if he's the starter from day one.
4: Chris Black.
1: I will sell, Raj. I have thought this the entire way, that Mendoza as a number one pick is not super inspiring. I think in past years you get better prospects. I think there's something to the success that Indiana had last season and Kurt Cignetti and what he's cooking up there in Bloomington and how good the Hoosiers are. I don't think it's solely based on Mendoza and his play. So I'm selling based on your question. You can make that short term. You can make it long term. Whatever it is, I'm going to sell Mendoza. I'm going to purchase my stocks and spend elsewhere, not with Mendoza on Stockwatch.
4: All right, Chris Black, a man that you have once dined with, maybe even put a little bit of ketchup on your hamburger when you had a
2: Easy.
4: Meal with him. Are you buying or selling your stock in Baker Mayfield as he practices in Tampa Bay without a contract?
1: Yeah, and you can find the video on our YouTube page. We had burgers with Baker back at the Super Bowl. It was a great time. And
4: did you bring
1: Raj
4: back any ketchup
1: up?
4: Packets no. from the Super Bowl?
1: Just I don't remember. Did Sonic throw some ketchup packets into the bag? I think they did.
2: I think they took care of us. Yeah.
1: I think it was great.
2: They definitely did.
1: I'm going to buy because I think Baker is a good quarterback. I also think that eventually he'll get a deal from the Buccaneers because I think the best path forward is investing in a quarterback that's taking you to the playoffs twice, 2023 and 2024. So I would say let's buy Baker Mayfield.
2: I will also buy Baker Mayfield. I like that he is betting on himself this season. I think he's going to have a good year. I like it. I will also buy Baker Mayfield because I think, look, if he doesn't, look at what's happening in Atlanta. They don't have a quarterback that's ready to play right now. Tua has an injury that flared up, and Penix won't be ready to participate in team drills for a month.
1: Ooh.
2: Like, what are we doing here? So you know that there's going to be teams that will invest in Baker Mayfield if the Bucks are like, thanks, but no thanks. So I'm going to buy Baker Mayfield.
4: All right, guys, next up in Stockwatch, everybody's high on the Cowboys. We led the show with it. We're not special anymore on Bleck and Abdallah believing the Cowboys are going to be good. It seems everybody thinks that the Cowboys are going to be good, including Jerry Jones. So in that spirit of mind, you buy or sell a stock that's currently pretty expensive to buy because everybody is trying to buy this Dak Prescott stock. So are you going to be buying this Dak Prescott stock? Adam Abdallah, try saying that five times fast. Are you buying your Dak stock? Adam.
2: Buy. Buy, buy, buy, buy, buy, buy, buy. I don't care how expensive it is. Last year, 4,500 yards, 30 touchdowns, 10 interceptions. The year before that, 2024, he was obviously hurt. He only played in 8 games. The year before that, in 2023, another 4,500 yards, 36 touchdowns, 9 interceptions. I mean, the last 3 years, in the 2 that he played when he wasn't hurt, he's putting up MVP-type numbers. So if both of his receivers stay healthy, if CeeDee Lamb and Pickens stay healthy, they've got a decent running game, if this defense cannot give up 40 points a game, I'm buying Dak Prescott. I think he's going to play really well. I told you yesterday, sneaky MVP pick. I like him as a for MVP.
1: Yeah, I'm going to buy as well. I agree with Abdallah. I think Dak Prescott in the MVP conversation this season will be a realistic opportunity. So I'm going to buy Dak Prescott. I think the Cowboys are going to be good. I think Dak's going to be good. He's going to be the guy that gets them to that point and back to the playoff conversation, trying to get to Super Bowl. So I will buy Dak Prescott stock.
4: All right, guys, next up in Stockwatch, you know, ketchup has a lot of sugar in it, so I don't think this next stock is eating a whole lot of your ketchup. And that's Caleb Williams, who we learned earlier is down like 10 to 15 pounds. He's fit. He's the cover star of Madden. He's the quarterback everybody's talking about. There may not be a stock that's more expensive right now if you want to buy a quarterback who completed less than 60% of his passes than Caleb Williams. So, Chris Black, are you buying or selling this very expensive stock right now?
1: Come on now. Yes, we are buying. I think that Caleb will be better this upcoming season.
4: I could price this thing at anything.
1: Absolutely.
4: I could price this stock at your whole portfolio.
1: Yes, we are buying. This is, you know what this is, Raj? It's 1986, and you just walked up to me and said, hey, sir, would you like to, there's this little company out of California. They do computers. Weird name.
4: Oh.
1: Apple. It's Apple computers. I don't know about it. Do you want to invest in these Apple computers?
4: I hope you played the long run with that stock. That stock wasn't doing so good in like 1992. You had to hang on.
1: It's fine. Eventually, there's something called an iPhone that was iPhone was released, and then boom, there we go. That's
2: we need. We did that his first year. Yeah. Don't worry, Raj. We weathered the storm in his first year. Yeah, we were like, just wait. Yeah.
1: Here's the deal, Raj. Ready? Ben Johnson as the head coach? Yeah, Steve Jobs has returned.
2: Yeah.
1: Here we go.
2: Yeah, I'm definitely buying. And look, it's no surprise he didn't put ketchup. You're not supposed to put ketchup on hot dogs. And if he's living in Chicago, he's not going to eat that ketchup. You say Madden cover star. He's a top 10 quarterback in Madden this year. I think he came in at number 9 for quarterbacks, or number maybe even number 8. In quarterbacks for Madden this year.
1: You'll find out more on the Summer of Football.
2: How about that?
1: Yes. And, nice tease.
2: There you go. And so I think that right now, if he can, like I said a little bit ago, if he can...
1: What did you say a little bit ago?
2: ...hone in on the easy...
1: Chris!
2: The easy things. The things that elite quarterbacks can do, right?
1: Yes.
2: The things that come natural to the greats. Oh, you see a 5-yard easy completion? You take it over the 20-yard, maybe a 50-50 ball, because you know that's going to set up a 2nd and 5 or a 3rd and short, because you know that that's going to move the ball down the field. And when he can do that easy stuff better that Ben Johnson wants him to do, that's going to make him even better, because we know he can do the hard stuff. We know he can do the, like Ben Johnson said, the Superman plays and make something out of nothing. It's the easy throws that he needs to get better at.
1: For sure.
2: So bye.
4: All right, guys, let's stay in the NFC North. A guy who was put on the PUP list, so he's not going to be practicing at least yet. We don't know when he's going to return. He's got the big contract. Where are you at right now with Micah Parsons? Are you buying or selling Micah Parsons right now, Abdallah?
2: So, interesting quote from Brian Gutekunst, the general manager of the Packers.
1: Goody.
2: Micah Parsons doing great right now, but still unlikely to be ready week one. Didn't we have the October timeline? I thought the timeline was October.
1: Yeah, I think they...
2: unlikely week one now?
1: Yeah, they're going to rush. They're not going to stick to their timeline. They know that if they don't have him for week one, and he's out for the first half of the season, they're not making the playoffs.
2: Interesting.
1: Yeah, he...
2: Who'd have thunk it?
1: Yeah, he's... Yeah, okay. Yeah, I get you.
2: Who'd have thunk it?
1: I agree.
2: Who said that months ago?
1: I'm gonna buy Micah Parsons stock, Raj. I'm gonna buy. I think the Packers are gonna be good.
4: All right, guys, and finally, let's go to the NBA. Now that LeBron is picked, the free agent we're all waiting on is DeMar DeRozan. We've heard the teams that were linked to the LeBron, the Heat.
1: DeMar watch?
2: Did you make an open? Do we
4: we should make a DeMar open.
2: DeMar.
4: Who is he?
2: DeMar DeRozan.
0: Who is he?
1: DeMar DeRozan.
4: That's great. All right, Heat, Cavs, stupid. Nuggets. Now suddenly AJ DeBonsa and the Washington Wizards, maybe to team up with Anthony Davis and Trae Young. We know Linnell is very, very high on the Wizards. Do not put the Wizards low. DeMar DeRozan, are you buying or selling your stock right now in DeMar? Lex?
1: I will, for what he is at this point of his career, I'll buy a little DeMar DeRozan stock. He can still play, can still get you buckets. So I'll buy a little. It's not a lot that you're spending on it, but I'll go with it. He can still play.
2: I'm going to sell DeMar DeRozan. I'm not going to say that he can still score. I understand it. He can still play. However, the game that is currently being played is not catered to the game that he plays. Like, he's 36. He's not getting up and down the floor the way he used to.
1: No. He can still score and get you a bucket.
2: He can get you mid-range buckets.
1: Yeah.
2: For a very short period of time. Because
4: how do you guys like him on the Wizards,
2: man?
4: How do you like that fit in Washington with DeBonsa?
1: I don't like the fit for anything with the Wizards except for DeBonsa. DeBonsa is the only piece that I like the fit of.
2: Mm-hmm.
1: Maybe Alex Saar as well. He's a good young player. I don't understand the chasing stars who have been injured who don't win.
2: Yeah.
1: Anthony Davis and Trae Young. Davis injured, Trae Young doesn't win. I don't get what Washington's doing there. Build with the young guys. Alex Saar and with DeBonsa. That's the way you build a team.
4: I don't get the Cleveland one. You want to put him with Harden?
1: I don't get that one.
4: The Heat I could kind of get. The Heat I could kind of get. I actually don't think it's a good fit at all for my Nuggets. But we'll
1: see. Golden State would make a little sense. State would work.
2: Sure. Why not? Add more holes. Right,
4: that does it for Stockwatch today, fellas. Bonus question. Buying stock and ketchup.
1: Yes, yeah. Buying. Well, not. I'm not buying.
4: Actually, not buying. You're hoarding ketchup.
2: Yes. I'm buying ketchup.
1: 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Raj, I have three notes for you guys as we wrap up this segment. One.
4: Yes, sir.
1: Todd Monken told reporters in Cleveland that he's planning on playing the starters in the Browns' first preseason game on August 15th against the Bears. So Browns-Bears, August 15th.
2: Ooh.
1: Todd Monken is saying he is playing the starters.
2: And who will that be?
1: Well, that's something to keep your eye on. Number two, the other note is there's a highlight going around from Vikings training camp where Kyler Murray on the first play connects on a 60-yard touchdown pass to Jordan Addison. I will say the ball looks underthrown. Addison makes the adjustment and scores the touchdown, but it's an underthrown, wide-open pass.
2: Okay.
1: And number three, Cowboys-related, Stockwatch. Raj, you left off Tony Romo.
2: Oh, yeah.
4: I didn't buy or sell stock in Tony today. I didn't.
2: Can I add one more note real quick?
1: Yeah, what do you have?
2: Camp fight.
1: Oh, yeah, the Bengals. There's
4: a camp fight.
1: All right, great.
2: Big old camp fight. Stay one, guys.
1: Raj didn't throwing, like the Romo
4: throwing
1: joke.
4: Punches at men wearing helmets. That is always the ultimate IQ test of a football player.
2: It's day one of camp.
1: It's great. It's the best. It's Black Abdallah here on Westwood One Sports. I have some good football news for you coming up next.
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13: A better life with Dr. Sanjay Gupta.
14: There are lots of things you can measure to get an idea of how healthy you are at any given moment. Temperature, heart rate, blood pressure, just to name a few. But how about how healthy you will be and how long you're likely to live? According to a new study out of the University at Buffalo, two simple strength tests are pretty accurate at predicting longevity in older women. One is hand grip strength, and the other is how quickly people can stand up from a seated position without using their arms. By the way, I remember interviewing former President Jimmy Carter when he was quite old and being really impressed how he just popped out of the chair without using his arms. Not a lot of older people can actually do that. But I think the message here is that maintaining strength as you age is going to help you perform everyday activities, but also help you avoid injury and stay independent. I'm Dr. Sanjay Gupta, helping you live a better life.
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0: 101 Sports. Here's Chris Fleck and Adam Abdallah.
1: We've been talking a lot of football here on the show today. Training camps are underway. You get the highlights online. You get people traveling to watch practice. I don't see many teams in pads. I don't think teams do that on the first day. There's a lot of shells. The helmets are on, though. You see the highlights. We were just talking about Kyler Murray. We're seeing different highlights from different quarterbacks playing around the league as practice gets going here. Bleck and Abdallah here on Westwood One Sports. I do have some good football news to you. Maybe you would say it as football news, Abdallah. I know that it's the NFL football season is getting started with training camp. I understand. Mm. But let's not forget how obsessed people in this country, how they were with soccer and the World Cup.
2: Yeah.
1: Just a month ago, right?
2: 60 million people watched the final.
1: The Athletic is reporting today that the U.S. men's national team and Mauricio Pochettino are close to an agreement to keep him under contract and extend him as the U.S. men's national team head coach through the 2030 World Cup. So how about that?
2: Let's go.
1: You want to talk about this country supporting soccer?
2: Let's
1: yes.
2: go.
1: Yes. Yes. All right. Here we go. All right.
2: Now we're a proper footy.
1: Pochettino.
2: We are a proper footy country, lads.
1: Yes. He looks like Russell Crowe. Let's run out and get that boss shirt he wore.
2: I don't have that kind of money. Maybe if I hoarded more ketchup.
1: $400 shirt he was wearing on the pitch.
2: Maybe if I spent less money on ketchup, I'd have that kind of money.
1: How about that? So the Athletic is reporting that the U.S. men's national team and Pochettino are close to an agreement, and that it sounds as if, as long, and I think the way the Athletic phrases it, as long as the head coach doesn't have a change of heart.
2: Which is classic soccer term. Like, it's, if you've ever been a part of soccer rumors, like, that's the best.
1: That's leverage.
2: Yeah, it's leverage. It's 1,000% leverage.
1: But I would say this, for the U.S., the thing that is, what I would take out of this is that we ponied up.
2: Yeah.
1: Because he had opportunities to go to club teams in Europe and to not be the manager for the U.S. Like, this isn't his only option, which means I think the billionaire who's been giving a lot of money is Ken Griffin. Is that the guy? The billionaire who's been supporting a lot of the men's national team stuff? And and he's the reason why they got him in the first place. So it sounds like the cash has met the mark, and it seems like Pochettino is going to be back in the mix for the U.S. men's national team, which is great. Because now as we start the next cycle, I know it's early and the World Cup just ended, but to have the person who's going to be running the team run the cycle for the next 4 years is important.
2: You want to be real? This is how you become real. You want to not lose to Belgium in the knockout round next year or whoever it is in 4 years? This is how you do it. You don't try to get a new manager and completely reset everything, because you're never going to get a manager that's as good as this. Never going to convince someone that's better than this to come here and manage the U.S. men's national team. This was going to be as good as it gets. And so I'm glad that someone ponied up the money and got Pochettino to stay and be with this club and train guys and find young talent and get everybody ready for 4 years from now.
1: And I believe if you are someone that wants to continue to support the U.S. men's national team, I believe October is the first international window where the squad will be back together playing in competition.
2: Already.
1: So October will
2: be
1: the...
2: Is that enough rest for Christian Pulisic?
1: I don't know.
2: Is he done with his nap?
1: No, I think he's...
2: Still napping?
1: I think he's been hanging out in Nashville with a country singer. I think that's the latest with our guy, Christian Pulisic. I think he's...
3: Megan Maroney, country star.
1: Megan Maroney.
3: Who had to cancel her show here in Denver last night, two songs in, because she wasn't feeling well.
1: Oh, did she need some rest?
4: Frustrating to end like that, of course.
3: I was waiting if this was going
4: to
3: come up.
1: Huh.
3: The
1: time
3: irony.
1: To rest.
3: The irony.
1: Interesting. With the new girl. Hmm. Maroney's got some bops, though. I'll give her that. Abdallah, you familiar?
2: I am now.
4: To end like that, of course.
3: Easy there.
4: Time to rest, so
3: easy.
5: ravenous rodents.
6: What are you doing over there?
3: If anything ever deserved the trickle drip drop, that was
2: it. I had to Google who she was.
6: You didn't know who she was before this moment?
2: Did not know who she was before. I mean, I know the name. I've never...
1: Give a couple of names of the songs, Raj. What does she have? Doesn't she have a song called Medicine or something?
3: Yeah, Medicine's like her newest one, 6 months Later.
1: Yep, that's
3: it. Her big one is Tennessee Orange. That kind of put her on the map. A lot of people think that's about Morgan Wallen, but we don't know that.
1: Yeah, that's out there.
3: But yeah,
1: yep,
3: there's a couple of them.
1: Yep. So from Morgan Wallen to Christian Pulisic.
2: Couldn't think of two better guys.
4: Of course, but time to rest, so it'll be okay.
1: Yeah, time to rest, so it'll be okay. And now
3: I thought of you guys. I forgot to tell you about this. When that show got canceled, I'm like, wait a minute. She was just last week spotted with the guy that's getting grief for pulling himself out, and then she pulled herself out of the concert.
1: Hold on, Rod.
2: Easy.
1: Hold out.
2: Easy.
1: Hold out.
2: Easy, bro.
1: What are you doing?
3: Just putting it out there. Just a speculative theory that I thought I would bring up to Chris Bleck and Adam Abdallah.
1: Pulling what?
3: Subbing yourself out.
1: Yes. Oh, yourself out.
3: Subbing yourself out.
1: Or as they say, taking himself off the pitch. Is that the proper way to say it? Is that the football term?
2: Yeah.
1: That's incredible. So there you go. There it is. Pochettino, hopefully back in the mix. Now, unless there's a change of heart. But I think for the most part, most of the European club teams all have their managers for this upcoming season.
2: Yeah. I think
1: for
2: they
1: the most
2: do too.
1: Part,
2: yeah.
1: Like I think the major player was AC Milan, and they've hired someone.
2: Starts in a few weeks.
1: Yeah, that's what I'm saying. Is like I think his options, if he wanted to go somewhere else, have kind of dwindled. It's Bleck and Abdallah here on Westwood One Sports. Is Jerry Jones open to making a big trade before the start of the season? We will talk Cowboys coming up next right here on Westwood One Sports.
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1: Hey, it's Bleck.
2: And Abdallah.
1: When you speed while driving, you have less time to react to whatever comes across your path.
2: A sharp turn could take you by surprise, causing you to veer off the road. Another car could turn out in front of you, leading to a fender bender. A truck could brake suddenly, injuring you and the other driver.
1: A cyclist could enter the road ahead, and your impact could send them to the hospital. A pedestrian could be walking their dog, and your foot on the gas might lead to a tragedy.
2: You may not think any of these things could happen to you, but you won't see them coming until they happen. When you're speeding, you don't have time to course correct. You don't have time to stop.
1: And it only takes an instant for disaster to strike. The speed limit isn't just there to protect you. It's there to protect your passengers, other drivers, cyclists, pedestrians, and everyone sharing the road.
2: So slow down, obey the law, and help keep everyone around you safe. Speeding catches up with you.
1: Paid for.
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0: This is Black and Abdallah on Westwood One Sports. Here's Chris Black and Adam Abdallah.
1: That's right, Black and Abdallah here on Westwood One Sports, the Westwood One Sports app, SiriusXM channel 375, and all of our great radio affiliates around the country. I'm Chris Black, along with Adam Abdallah, hanging out with you until 3 Eastern, live from downtown Chicago. Jim Rome will take over at 3 Eastern right here on Westwood One Sports. You can always call or text the show at 310-840-4910. NFL teams are in training camp. Yesterday, Jerry Jones spoke to the media, Abdallah. And I think with the Cowboys, and the large topic with Dallas is that I think there's going to be a lot of hype around this team heading into the season, but it's worthy hype. I think this team can be good. And I think Dak Prescott in that offense will be one of the best offenses in the NFL. The question with the Cowboys is the defensive side. Last year, they were 32nd in the NFL in points given up defensively. They were giving up 30 points a night. Whatever game they were playing at, 30 points a game for the Dallas Cowboys. So if they can improve just a little bit defensively, the Dallas Cowboys can be a very good team this upcoming season. And I think that's why, with all of the hype that goes around with the Cowboys as America's team every offseason, I actually think this is worthy hype when we look at Dallas heading into this year.
2: Yeah, I don't think it's going to be a question of the offense, because if you look at Dak Prescott's last 3 years, 2024, he only played 8 games. He wasn't healthy. But 2023 and 2025, he threw for over 4,500 yards each of those two seasons. He had 36 touchdowns in 23. He had 30 touchdowns last year. And last year, he only threw for 10 interceptions. And in 2023, he only threw 9 interceptions. So, like, he's putting up MVP-type numbers when he's healthy 2 out of the last 3 years. And unfortunately for him, 2 years ago, he was hurt. But if you've got 2 healthy receivers in CeeDee Lamb and George Pickens, you've got a decent running game, I think that this team can be a threat in the NFC, not just in their division, but in the entire NFC. I know everyone is hyping up the Rams, and the Rams have done a lot. on their defense, and they've got a great offense. We all know that. And the Seahawks, the defending champions, we know how great their defense is. And they obviously won the Super Bowl. So I just think that this team is, I think they're going to win their division right now over the Eagles. And I think that they can be a legitimate threat to go deep into the playoffs. I'm not ready to put them into the Super Bowl just yet as an NFC champion, because I want to see more from this defense. I want to see them go. I mean, look, they, like you said it, they were the worst defense in the NFL last year. Can they get to 20th? Can they get to 16th? Because if they can do that and Dak continues to put up these type of numbers, they can be dangerous for sure.
1: Yeah, I agree. They can be dangerous. I think there's two teams that mimic the same kind of idea as far as success for this upcoming season comes back to the same thing. Two teams in the NFC. Both teams, a lot of hype around both teams heading into this season. The Dallas Cowboys, the Chicago Bears. Both teams will be featured on national television many times. Both have star quarterbacks. Both have teams with offenses that will lead the way. If either defense can figure out their stuff and just get to like the low 20s, right? Like 20, 21, maybe the teens, 18th ranked defense, something like that. Both teams have a chance to get to the NFC Championship game. With that said, with one side in Chicago, it doesn't feel like they've really made any additions. They've replaced players that left. So Kobe Bryant coming in as a safety from Seattle to Chicago. Mm-hmm. Okay. You replaced a couple players that left. I don't know if that's necessarily a major upgrade at that position. On defense, they are still looking for an edge rusher. A difference-making guy to sack the quarterback. The Dallas Cowboys are in the same spot. They draft Caleb Downs. He fell in the draft. You and I both thought heading into the draft, we were there in Pittsburgh for the first round. We thought we would be talking to Caleb Downs within the first five picks. We spoke to him out of the top 10, right? Like it was a surprise that Caleb Downs fell to the spot to the Cowboys. Great selection by the Dallas Cowboys. They still need an edge rusher to get after the quarterback. If the Cowboys can land an edge rusher, you immediately look at the theory around Dallas and the same conversation with Chicago is if the defense can improve, this can be a Super Bowl caliber team. If the Cowboys can get an edge rusher, they can do that. And I think that's where Jerry Jones, speaking to the media yesterday, he was asked on if the Cowboys would give future draft picks away for players now to compete now. This is what Jerry Jones had to say yesterday to the media.
19: Candidly, I'd be very interested. I'd give up future to add substantive to where we are today as to a player, to give you an idea about would I invest something substantive to get the right kind of deal to improve us opening day? I would. I feel that good about this team this year. And of course, you know that I haven't seen this team play together, but in general, looking ahead, I think we've got a chance to be worthy of spending some future if we saw an opportunity. Yesterday, I talked about a situation yesterday with another team and another owner.
1: Okay, so there you go. Jerry Jones yesterday saying that yesterday he talked to another team, another owner, about a situation to possibly add a player for draft capital.
19: An opportunity. Yesterday, I talked about a situation yesterday with another team and another owner.
1: So that's Jerry Jones yesterday speaking to the Dallas media. Hmm. Obviously, they're in California, Oxnard, California, for training camp.
2: Interesting. Who could he be talking about?
1: Hmm.
2: I mean, there's an obvious answer. I think there's two obvious answers, right? Like, there's the Vita Vea option. He's holding in right now. He showed up to training camp. He's holding in. He has requested a trade. He wants out. That's an obvious answer, right? It could go that way. That's a guy that wants out. You do your due diligence. You make a phone call, right?
1: Yeah, but didn't they just trade? I mean, they have Quinton Williams as a defensive end. They have Kenny Clark, who they got in the trade for Micah Parsons. They also traded for Rashawn Gary.
2: I'm just saying. There's just guys, right? I'm just saying. You do your due diligence, right?
1: Vita Vea. All right. Okay. All right.
2: The true obvious answer is calling an owner that likes to have say over personnel, that likes to, quote, meddle and not just be, you know, a silent owner that just likes to stand in the background.
1: Does this owner enjoy meals at P.F. Chang's?
2: Yes.
1: Okay. Nothing against P.F. Chang's, but I believe there was a story about his love for it, right?
2: Great lettuce wraps.
1: Absolutely. Would this owner perhaps have a top three all-time worst haircut?
2: I would say they probably just put like the bowl on the top of the head and then just go straight across for the bangs. Same length all the way around. Same length all the way around. Yeah, absolutely. And I would say they have affinity for wearing white all the time. Yeah, absolutely. I would say that. Yeah.
1: Okay. All right.
2: I would say it is Mark Davis.
1: Bad haircut. Love for P.F. Chang's. Yeah. Yes. Yeah. Okay.
2: I would say
1: white jumpsuit.
2: Yeah. Absolutely. Right. Mark Davis. Okay. Of the Las Vegas Raiders, and we all know that they. It's this offseason. It feels like years ago at this point, but this offseason traded Max Crosby to the Ravens. Crosby was in the Ravens facility, and then the Ravens said, thanks, but no thanks. We traded for Trey Hendrickson. And Max Crosby is still a member of the Las Vegas Raiders. So I wouldn't be surprised if that owner that Jerry Jones talked to is Mark Davis, and he is using, they have one first round pick this year. It is not theirs. It is the Packers, which is because they traded their first round pick to the Jets, but they have the Packers pick from the Micah Parsons trade.
1: Right.
2: If they're using that first round pick and maybe some other, you know, stuff, because I don't think it's going to take two first round picks anymore, because we know that the Ravens claimed it was because of the knee issue that they went back on the trade.
1: Buyer's remorse.
2: And so I think that that is an obvious answer as to who Jerry Jones could be talking about. He said he talked to an owner specifically.
1: Yes, he did.
2: Not a GM, not a coach, not anything like that. He said he talked to an owner. And that owner, who would have a say in personnel decisions, would be Mark Davis, that has a player, a defensive end that's available. And that's Max Crosby.
1: Yep.
2: That's right there.
1: Yeah. It would make perfect sense. And it would take the Cowboys to another level, right? Like, we think they're going to be good. It would take them into Super Bowl contending team this upcoming season. For your information, Abdallah, because I know you care and you have a love for Las Vegas like I do. We've enjoyed many of trips to Las Vegas.
2: TMZ posted a picture of somebody in Vegas.
1: I knew which casino they were in.
2: Based off the background. And I was like, I didn't care who the picture carpet. Was of.
1: Could you figure it out from the
2: no,
1: carpet?
2: No, it was actually the chandeliers over the table they were at.
1: Oh, well, let me guess. They were at, Cosmo?
2: No, I think they were at Aria.
1: Oh, all right. Well, yeah. not far off.
2: Yeah.
1: Not far off.
2: Yeah.
1: For your information, since Mark Davis loves P.F. Chang's, the P.F. Chang's on the Strip is in Planet Hollywood.
2: Okay. All right.
1: Planet Hollywood on the Strip. Right across the street from the Cosmo.
2: You don't think that he has like a Kurt Cignetti type thing where he just has someone go out and get the P.F. Chang's for him?
1: No, don't you want to dine in?
2: Yeah, I mean, yeah.
1: Isn't it the experience?
2: You get to see the big horse.
1: Yes. Right? I mean, it's the next best thing outside of going and seeing the Odyssey.
3: The right? lettuce wraps don't travel well. I think
2: they
3: that's
2: don't.
3: A in restaurant.
2: Yeah, they do not
3: item.
2: Travel well. You're right about that, Rob.
3: And P.F. Chang's lettuce wraps are goated. They are, but
2: they do not travel well. You're right.
1: I will say, it started to get the itch. I mean, last time we were in Vegas was what, October? We're coming up on a year, Abdallah.
2: Yeah,
1: I mean,
2: I know.
1: Raj,
2: we have to go all the way to Vegas
3: to go to P.F. Chang's, guys. There's one like 5 minutes from my house.
2: We're not going to P.F. Chang's in Vegas, Rob.
1: That's not the point. The point was Vegas. The point was Las Vegas.
2: This is the point of the conversation.
1: P.F. Chang's.
3: I thought we were going to go get lettuce wraps. I was getting excited.
2: I'm not waiting a whole year just for the Super Bowl to be there either.
1: Yeah, I mean, I think we're...
2: We're going to be there.
1: Here, I think this is what we should do.
2: We're going to be there for an entire week.
1: I can't wait. It'll be fantastic.
2: I know.
3: Can we still...
1: That's what I think about when I go to sleep every night.
2: I know, me too.
1: Why don't we do this? Why don't we try and
3: sell
1: Raj on this?
3: Can we still go for lettuce wraps? I really want to go for lettuce wraps now.
1: I think we should sell you on a big-time NFL matchup where we go cover it live for a weekend. We go see a Raiders game. Who should we go see? What's the matter? Well, we could obviously convince Raj to partake if Denver. So that would be that's so a little
3: I could be one of the other 60,000 people from here that take that trip every year.
1: A little too close to the holidays. The Denver game is December 20th. A little too close to holidays for us.
3: That's tough.
1: Let's see. Early season. Well, here we go. We got two good options. October the 4th, Kansas City. See a little Mahomes and Mr. Swift.
2: Okay.
1: What about this? Buffalo, October 18th.
2: Okay.
3: I'm looking at that next one.
1: The Rams, October 25th.
3: There we go.
2: Ooh, okay.
3: There we go.
2: All right, okay.
1: Let's start thinking. We can see the defending champs on like November the 15th, Seattle.
2: Okay.
3: Little early Halloween in Vegas?
2: That's what I'm saying. I prefer to go to the later months, obviously, because winter's in Chicago.
1: Well, I mean, October, November, we're good.
2: Yeah.
1: I don't know if you know this, Raj, but the one thing Abdallah loves about Vegas is showing off his bod and hitting the pool.
3: Pool guy.
1: No. Oh,
2: I mean, I like going to the pool, but it has nothing to do with that.
1: Oh, pool guy.
2: It's a shame that the NBA in-season tournament isn't in Vegas anymore. Otherwise, we could use that.
1: Yeah, because what a sell that is. Hinkle Fieldhouse.
3: So I had the itinerary right. We're going to hit up a Raiders game, maybe against the Rams. We're going to hit up the pool so Abdallah can show off his bod. And we're going for lettuce wraps at P.F. Chang's.
2: Okay.
3: This is a fun trip. I'm in.
1: I will guarantee you, unless they're paying for the trip, I will not be going to P.F. Chang's while we're in Vegas. I will just guarantee
2: Presented by P.F. Chang. if they want to support
1: the show, lettuce wraps for all. Absolutely.
2: It's us sitting on the horse.
1: Yes.
2: AI slap that, Raj. Us on the top of the horse.
1: On the strip. I mean, yes, absolutely. So there you go, Abdallah. I don't know what you were saying about Max Crosby and the Cowboys, but that's what I was thinking about while you were talking.
2: Yeah, I want to go to Vegas.
1: I was thinking about Vegas and the fact that we were there to see Chicago and Las Vegas.
2: You could go see Metallica at the Sphere too if you wanted to.
1: That'd be cool. I'd do that. I'd see that. No doubt. Absolutely. Black and Abdallah here on Westwood One Sports and the Westwood One Sports app. Madden has released the top 10 rankings for every position in the NFL. We have the summer of football coming up next, and we'll tell you who's in the top 10 for quarterback, running back, and wide receiver. That's next.
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12: 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Hey, back to school is going to be starting up.
10: It's next week, man.
12: I know. I'm telling you, summer fly by. 42 days till the start of the NFL season. Each day here on the show, we like to highlight something going on

0: In regards to the NFL, as we prep for the season, Madden 27 has released their ratings. You know, throughout the last couple of weeks, they've released their 99 club and different highlights. But now they are releasing their top 10 players at each position. So to start off, here are the quarterbacks in the top 10 in Madden's new game coming out, Madden 27, this season. Top 10 quarterbacks. Number one and number two, both tied with the same ranking. Matthew Stafford, Josh Allen, both 99.
1: Oof.
0: Number three, Joe Burrow. Number four, Lamar Jackson. Number five, Patrick Mahomes. Number six, Drake May. Number seven, Dak Prescott. Number eight, Justin Herbert. Number nine, Caleb Williams. And number 10, Jared Goff. So in the video game, Madden 27, those are the overall ratings for the top 10 quarterbacks in the game.
1: That's fair. I don't think anybody should be upset about those rankings.
0: It is the first time I have seen any quarterback ranking in the last 5 years where I do not see Patrick Mahomes as a top four player.
1: Well, I mean, look, it's Madden. It's not life. It's not real football.
0: I know it's not life,
1: it's
0: but come on.
1: Video game football.
0: Come on. He's not top four anymore.
1: It's video game football.
0: Well, the video game's wrong.
1: No,
0: come
1: it's
0: on.
1: Not.
0: Lamar Jackson over Patrick Mahomes.
1: He's more dynamic. Can use his legs.
0: Drake May, six.
1: Remember when you could use Michael Vick? He was a cheat code because you could use his legs.
0: Yeah, it was
1: great. You can't use Patrick Mahomes' legs.
0: Great.
1: He's not as fast as Lamar. You know that. Lamar's a cheat code in that game. Use your legs, bro.
0: All right, so those are
1: the last time you played Madden?
0: It's been a while.
1: Okay.
0: It's been a long time.
1: All right.
0: So there you go. Those are the top 10 quarterbacks. So do you have any takeaways from the top 10 quarterbacks?
1: Other than you're wrong about Patrick Mahomes being judged unfairly here.
0: Other than you being wrong.
1: No, I think that it's a good list of a proper ranking. I think that I was actually surprised that May was a little low there. I thought that as, you know.
0: Wow.
1: Well, because he came in second in MVP votes, but I guess maybe it was the sacks that took him down. I don't know. Yeah. I just thought that after he came in second for MVP, he might be up a little bit higher, you know? But that's about it.
0: Jared Goff at 10 is the first quarterback in the 80s, okay, as far as rating goes.
1: Okay.
0: Every other quarterback on the list is a 90-plus quarterback for the game. All right, so we go to the wide receivers. Two wide receivers have a 99 rating. It's Ja'Marr Chase and Jackson Smith and Jigba. So they are 1-2. Then it goes 3, Puka Nacua. 4, Amon-Ra St. Brown. 5, Justin Jefferson. 6, CeeDee Lamb. 7, Drake London. 8, Devontae Smith. 9, Terry McLaurin. And number 10, Mike Evans. Anything that stands out to you with the wide receivers? I think there's massive disrespect to Justin Jefferson.
1: Yeah, there is huge disrespect to Justin Jefferson. Yeah, yeah. Well, I mean, look, this year he'll have a real quarterback throwing to him, so maybe he'll improve. So, I mean, he had a bad year last year. Now, is that his fault? Is that J.J. McCarthy's fault? Whose fault is that? Others receiving votes? I think that I would blame quarterback play. We know Justin Jefferson is a top two or three wide receiver.
0: Yeah,
1: that is disrespect.
0: He absolutely is. Yeah, I mean, I think if you flip Justin Jefferson and Amon-Ra St. Brown, I think you're okay.
1: Yeah.
0: Because I think the top four guys, you can kind of make a case that all four are the best wide receiver in football. That's Ja'Marr Chase, Jackson Smith and Jigba, Puka Nacua, and Justin Jefferson.
1: Yeah, that's fair.
0: You can make a case for all of them. I'm not saying they all are the best wide receiver.
1: Mm-hmm.
0: Personally, I go Ja'Marr Chase. That's the guy that I always think is the best.
1: I would too. Yeah.
0: No Devontae Adams on the list, by the way.
1: I mean, not in the top 10. So that's fine with me.
0: Every wide receiver on the list is a 90 rating player.
1: Okay.
0: Then we go to the running backs. Running backs, there are no 99s. It starts with Jahmyr Gibbs at 98. Christian McCaffrey, 2. Number 3, Jonathan Taylor. Number 4, Bijan Robinson. Number 5, James Cook. Number 6, Derrick Henry. Still getting it done. Number 7, Saquon Barkley. Number 8, Josh Jacobs. Number 9, Kenneth Walker. And number 10, Kyren Williams.
1: Bijan down at four?
0: Bijan at four, yeah.
1: Okay.
0: Yeah.
1: I mean, it wouldn't be me, but...
0: I'm surprised at Derrick Henry still being a 93 in the game and sixth overall.
1: Yeah, he's a monster.
0: That's awesome,
1: He's
0: dude.
1: Still getting it done, man. He's still
0: That's
1: a beast.
0: Awesome.
1: Yeah. Yeah, the only one I kind of have a problem with is Bijan being that low. And low being fourth. I'd probably put him up a little higher. Maybe two.
0: Do you want the tight ends? I've got the tight ends for you.
1: Only because I know who's on the list, but yeah.
0: There is a 99. It's Trey McBride, 99. Okay. He's number one. Kittle, okay. Second. Brock Bowers, three. T. Swift is at four.
1: That's
0: Travis Swift at four. I really think he should change the last name and try and sell the most jerseys ever in NFL history. Okay. Switch the name. Travis Kelce, take her name. Go T. Swift on the jersey. Come on, do it. Number five, Mark Andrews. Number six, Dallas Goedert. Number seven, Sam Laporta. Number eight, Hunter Henry. Number nine, Tucker Kraft. And number 10, Colson Loveland. So those are the tight ends in Madden 27.
1: I can't believe that
0: Travis Kelce is fourth overall.
1: Travis Kelce.
0: That's unreal.
1: Had 800 yards and five touchdowns last year. That's it. Compared to 4 years ago when he had 1,300 yards and 12 touchdowns. 2 years ago, he only had three touchdowns and 800 yards.
0: It's pretty crazy, right?
1: Yeah.
0: I'm going to hold on to the idea that he should take her name and try and sell the most jerseys in NFL history.
1: Yeah. I mean, it would do it.
0: He should try and do that.
1: Absolutely do it.
0: So there you go. Summer of football, the Madden ratings for the top 10 by position on offense. There you go. 42 days away from the start of the NFL season.
1: We're getting there so fast.
0: It's Black and Abdallah here on Westwood One Sports. 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When you speed, you have less time to react. Follow the speed limit. Keep other road users safe. 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
1: I feel like that the time has come to have a serious conversation.
0: Oh, a serious episode of Black and Abdallah.
1: Serious episode of Black and Abdallah.
0: Wow, okay, all right.
1: About...
0: Oh, no.
1: Shohei Ohtani.
0: Oh, we're going to do this. You think he knew what was going on?
1: And how...
0: With his interpreter?
1: Him pitching...
0: Oh, you're on the field.
1: ...might be done for the year. He has continued discomfort in his left knee... And now he's even saying that I saw a report yesterday that he has discomfort in his chest, too. And he threw a 30-pitch bullpen session in Philly last Wednesday. He hasn't pitched in a game since July 3rd. But he had a leadoff home run yesterday, so you're still using his bat just fine. But at this point, I don't see him pitching this season. If he's still having discomfort in his knee, in his arm, in his chest, like he's not... I don't see him being an arm you can rely on. His bat is still great. Bat him leadoff. That's great. That's awesome. He's still going to be. And have you seen the odds for MVP for him?
0: Yeah.
1: I mean, massive drop. Massive drop. So, listen, he's great. He's an awesome player. He's the best player I've ever seen. But for this season, it might be time to just stop these bullpen sessions for a while. Like, let's just... Put the arm, like literally put the arm on ice for a while and the knee on ice for a while. And let's just focus on hitting until we maybe get closer to the postseason.
0: So there you go. There's a quick look around baseball presented by NHTSA. When you speed, you have less time to react. Follow the speed limit. Keep other road users safe. Speeding catches up with you. 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I thought when you mentioned Shohei Ohtani, you were going to... Talk about the, I think it's like a 30 for 30 podcast that's been released by ESPN.
1: What if I told you?
0: Where essentially they're pointing to wire transfers that don't really make a lot of sense because they came directly from Shohei Ohtani. And the reporting on how and when he found out the interpreter was stealing from him, when the bets were placed, the money, where they were transferred to. I didn't listen to the full podcast, but it was out there this week that there's people still looking into how that went down and questioning how much Shohei really knew.
1: Okay.
0: And I thought that that's where you were going. When you said it's time to have a conversation about Shohei Ohtani, I was like, oh, this is going to get good.
1: No.
0: Instead, you just came at me with some baseball. I mean,
1: yeah,
0: what?
1: That's what we're supposed to. It's a quick look around baseball.
0: No, I know, but I thought you were going to give me something juicy. I thought something. I thought you had some new information.
1: I think the fact that he was like minus 2,000 to win MVP like two or three weeks ago, and Pete Crow Armstrong from the Chicago Cubs was like plus 1,000 to win MVP, and now they're basically even at this point to win MVP.
0: If I had to guess, the Dodgers will play this. They will be conservative with Shohei until the end of the season. And if they can ramp him up to be a weapon out of the pen in the playoffs, mainly the World Series, if they need him, that's when he'll pitch again.
1: Okay.
0: Because I agree with you. I don't think Shohei's starting again this year. Yeah. I don't know if that's going to happen now.
1: No, I completely agree. That's why I would just stop the bullpen sessions for a while. Like, if he's still feeling discomfort, just let him rest for a while. I mean, continue to put him in the lineup every day, have him bat, but don't try these bullpen sessions for a while and then see if you can ramp him up for the playoffs for October, for sure.
0: It's Black and Abdallah here on Westwood One Sports. You can always join the show by calling or texting us at 310-840-4910. Abdallah, did you see this on social media yesterday? Are you familiar with the cookie company Crumble?
1: Yes.
0: You a big fan?
1: They're fine.
0: Okay, they're fine. It's a ringing endorsement from Abdallah on Crumble. They're fine. They revealed that they have a new Flaming Hot Cheeto-inspired cookie with lime sugar on the cookie, topped with a tangy cream cheese frosting and hot Cheetos on top of the cookie. Are you interested in a cookie with hot Cheetos on top of it? Okay. And a little tangy frosting. Pardon the expression. Hold on. I'll hit it for you. Here you go. Yeah. There it is. Yeah.
1: I don't like hot Cheetos in general. It's not because I don't like heat. I just don't like hot Cheeto flavor. Okay. So I don't think I would like this cookie. So I'd probably pass on it. But I mean, I would try it. I've had Flamin' Hot Cheeto Mountain Dew before. Tried that.
0: Yeah, yeah.
1: We did that.
0: Can we get one of these Crumble cookies here in Chicago?
1: I'm sure you can. There's Crumbles all over the place here.
0: Because I think that might be something we have to try. And I agree with you. There's
1: one like right down the street from here.
0: I'm not a Flamin' Hot Cheeto guy either. I would rather just have the cheese Cheeto.
1: Yeah. Yeah, they have it. So they have it.
0: This is a conversation I was just having with someone.
1: Uh-huh.
0: The selection of Cheeto, I think, is based on your age.
1: Oh, 1,000%.
0: I think kids and young people go with the puffy Cheeto, and the crunchy Cheeto is for adults.
1: I think Flamin' Hots are for
0: I'm not talking about the flavor. I'm just saying
1: the style of
0: Cheeto.
1: Yeah.
0: If you are someone, it's usually adults are eating the crunchy Cheetos, mm-hmm. and the kids are going for the puffy ones.
1: Okay. This location is on your way.
0: On my way here?
1: Yes.
0: All right. You want me to pick up? What do you want? Seven of them? 20 of them? How many cookies come in a box?
1: Just get
0: 30 cookies?
1: Just get one.
0: Just get one.
1: They're pretty good. All
0: right. I'll look into it.
1: Yeah.
0: All right, the Flaming Hot Cookie.
2: Are you guys going to eat the lime that's on the cookie?
0: Well, do you ever eat a lime?
1: Don't you just squeeze it on top,
0: right? I don't think I've ever eaten a lime. Have you eaten
2: that's
0: a lime?
2: Why I wondered. No. I wondered if it was there to help. You know, the hot Cheetos are hot. And a bite of the lime.
0: I don't think this is necessarily a tequila shot. I mean, do you just eat the cookie? You don't need to then suck on the lime after. I mean, that's
1: easy
0: what you do with a tequila shot. What do you mean
1: they
0: easy?
1: They got a gummy cluster nerds one.
0: How else would you describe what you do with a lime after you take a tequila shot?
1: You give it a little.
0: Exactly. Oh, it's Blocking Abdallah here on Westwood One Sports and the Westwood One Sports app. Big Ten Media Days are taking place here in Chicago. Will a rivalry that was taken away from us in college football, will it be back on? We hear from one of the head coaches of a school that used to have a great rivalry that no longer exists. We'll tell you about that coming up next.
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14: A better life with Dr. Sanjay Gupta.
15: How often do you stop to wonder whether you should share something that's revealing, maybe even embarrassing, with a partner, a friend, or even your boss? In her new book called Revealing, The Underrated Power of Oversharing, behavioral scientist Leslie John says doing just that can help you deepen relationships that are vital to your life. We need people to trust us in order to get things like love, friendship, and career success. That's what she told us. When you make yourself vulnerable by revealing something sensitive, it does make other people trust you. In turn, when you ask someone to reveal something about themselves, showing that interest will generally lead someone to like you more. Why? Because people like to be asked about themselves, she says. It also signals that they are discriminating and choosy, but in a good way. I'm Dr. Sanjay Gupta, helping you live a better life.
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1: 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Thank you to Raj and Roy for producing today's show. In 17 minutes, Jim Rome takes over right here on Westwood One Sports. So Big Ten Media Day taking place yesterday, today, and tomorrow. Cignetti will speak tomorrow. Ryan Day spoke today. Lincoln Riley spoke yesterday for USC, and in the offseason, USC and Notre Dame were unable to agree on a date to play their rivalry game this upcoming season. So this upcoming football season, a rivalry in college football that has made it through world wars, through different situations in this country, USC and Notre Dame have always played each other, will not play in college football this upcoming season. Who's to blame? Both sides point at the other side. Classic, right? Notre Dame says it's USC's fault. USC points back at Notre Dame. One school wants to play early. One school wants to play late like you traditionally always do. School's kind of being like a little bee about it.
2: Play in the middle. Meet in the middle.
1: Like, if we really want to call it what it is, I'm a USC fan, and they're kind of being like a bunch of losers about it.
2: Yeah.
1: Because Lincoln Riley's afraid of the competition, and he, now that he's joined and USC's joined the Big Ten, they don't want an additional tough game on the schedule. And so they tried after all the backlash took place. And they tried to say, let's compromise and play the game before the season starts. Neutral site. Well, that's a load of garbage. Who wants to see Notre Dame USC at a neutral site game in a dome somewhere? That's stupid.
2: Yeah.
1: It's got to be at the Coliseum late in the season or in October at Notre Dame Stadium.
2: Mm-hmm.
1: Come on. That's what tradition's all about.
2: Mm-hmm.
1: Well, Lincoln Riley yesterday to the media had this to say about the USC-Notre Dame schedule and whether or not there's a future to the rivalry.
3: I'm going to play the game.
1: Okay, I'm going to stop it right there.
2: No, you don't.
1: If you wanted to play the game, you would have scheduled the game.
2: If you created the Facebook, you would have created the Facebook.
1: All right, Lincoln Riley yesterday.
3: I want to play the game. We would be playing the
1: game. Okay, I got to stop it again. If you wanted to play the game, Lincoln Riley, you would have scheduled the game with Notre Dame. All right, I'll continue on.
3: Game, had some things come true that were said, and so hopefully we get to that point. Obviously, we want it to happen. I know our fan base wants it to happen. College football wants it to happen, and hopefully, I'm up here next year talking about that game.
1: Okay. Well, first of all, you being there next year has everything to do with the fact that you might get fired. So you have to be successful this year. You haven't had the five. Did you know that this is the fifth year of Lincoln Riley at USC?
2: What a great 4 years it's been.
1: All right, more from Lincoln Riley yesterday, yes.
3: Here on the future schedule, so we'll keep making progress and let you know if we have any more updates.
1: All right, so there's Lincoln Riley.
2: So instead.
1: That's Lincoln Riley yesterday.
2: Instead of Notre Dame.
1: Yeah.
2: Instead of Notre Dame.
1: Yeah.
2: I remember a time when I was being made fun of for the schedule that SEC schools play. But USC backing out of a traditional rivalry with a team.
1: Some might say the best tradition in college football.
2: To start a new tradition. To start a new tradition.
1: Well, I don't think there's a new tradition.
2: With a new tradition with the Louisiana Raging Cajuns. Or the Fresno State Bulldogs.
1: Which I'm pretty sure isn't Louisiana being coached by. It is.
2: Or San Jose State. Three byes to start the season before you begin Big Ten play against Rutgers.
1: Yeah.
2: Before USC heads east to go to Rutgers.
1: Yeah, man.
2: Ridiculous.
1: Oh, no. Clay Hilton's coaching like Georgia Southern or something, Georgia State.
2: And that's why yesterday, when I said you and I should be going to these media days in representing the coaches poll, and I would just say, Adam Abdallah from the Black and Abdallah Show representing the coaches poll, Lincoln, you scared?
1: You scared? You scared?
2: All the coaches. I would just ask them, you scared? Could you imagine what Oregon head coach Dan Lanning would say if I said, you scared?
1: Oh, he's not scared.
2: Yeah?
1: Dan Lanning is one of the best at inspiring, and I think there's a reason why Oregon's been so successful the last couple of seasons.
2: What would PJ Fleck say today when he's met the media in Minnesota? What do you think PJ Fleck would say if I asked him, you scared?
1: What do they say? They say Sky Uma, or whatever,
2: he's got, and he's got a super fat tie knot.
3: We want to play the game.
1: He's not saying that, but then running away.
2: Yeah.
1: Hiding behind other issues to why they didn't schedule. The reason the USC-Notre Dame game was never scheduled is because USC never agreed to play the game. That's it. And then donors got pissed. And people are pissed because USC and Notre Dame is a big deal.
2: Yeah.
1: And I get it. Your part of the country, whatever your rivalry is, that's your biggest game. The Iron Bowl. Michigan, Ohio State.
2: If they didn't play that?
1: Yeah, or Michigan, Ohio State. The game. Like, these are some of the traditions that you have to carry with college football. So that's Lincoln Riley yesterday, and I really think, like, yesterday and today, that's the biggest piece of news that has come out of Big Ten Media Day here in Chicago over the week. It really feels like there's not really anything else cooking to this point.
2: I don't think so, because we haven't really gotten any, like, there's not really any jabbing at the SEC for,
1: no.
2: Like, we got something from Brett Bielema yesterday saying they want to go back to 2005, okay. There's some things going on with this college sports bill that's trying to be passed through Congress, but they have a deadline of the August vacation period, essentially, the recess. And if they don't get it done, then it's not going to get done, and that's leading to stuff. But the SEC and the Big Ten are trying to get together on that. But that really doesn't have any effect on what Big Ten media days that are happening. But yeah, I mean, tomorrow we'll see what, you know, Cignetti has to say, but Cignetti's kind of, I'm not saying he's boring, but, like, they just won the national championship. What is Cignetti's not going to, I don't think Cignetti's going to say anything, like, that's going to be earth-shattering or groundbreaking. He's just going to say, give us the schools, we'll play them when we play them. He's Saban-esque in that way.
1: He has a fun personality, though, because he is a straight shooter.
2: Yeah.
1: And he's funny, but he's not trying to be funny.
2: He's not intentionally funny. Yeah,
1: yeah, like, he's funny because he's a kind of a character.
2: Yeah, for sure.
1: That's why Cignetti's kind of fun to watch. I also saw this. This is from ESPN Insights on social media. This season, the SEC will start their 9-game conference schedule. Hmm. As a result, the addition of the conference game, every SEC team has a strength of schedule in the top 20, according to ESPN Analytics. So if you look at the top 20 teams of strength of schedule, remember yesterday I was asking you about the conspiracy that ESPN boosts up the SEC schools ahead of time at the start of the season. So then as the season goes along, they all collectively have a better ranking in these different polls. The SEC, every single team in the SEC is in the top 20 of strength of schedule heading into the season this year.
2: Well, they all weren't that far out, I don't believe. At least the heavy hitters of the SEC.
1: The first team that's not in the SEC on the list is Ohio State at 8.
2: Yeah.
1: Ohio State at 8, Michigan at 16, mm-hmm. Northwestern at 17, USC at 19, and that's it. Every other school is a SEC school.
2: Yeah, because it's tough.
1: Yo, that's what someone who supports the SEC would say. We're tough because we play each other. That's why.
2: Absolutely. We're not scared of our other opponents. We're not scared of our rivals. Just saying. Out here canceling games. You scared?
1: On behalf of the coaches poll, I'm Adam Abdallah. Coach, are you scared?
2: You scared? No. You're adding too many words. It's just, you scared?
1: You scared? Mr. Abdallah, do you have an update from Cleveland Browns camp?
4: I was just trying to get a sweet haircut.
1: With Todd Monken in the Browns quarterback situation?
2: Zach Johnson from The Athletic from Browns camp today. It's notable that the rookie wide receivers have only worked with the number 2 offense today. So only Shedeur Sanders. So Shedeur Sanders is working with rookie wide receivers today.
1: Oh.
2: Okay.
1: Okay.
2: It's also notable that Deshaun Watson has started camp with a prolonged series of misses, picks, and floaters.
1: What was that? Misses, picks, and floaters?
2: It's also notable that Deshaun Watson has started camp with a prolonged series of misses, picks, and floaters. And you wonder why this team traded Myles Garrett for multiple picks.
1: Yep. Yeah, so that's not a great start to training camp for the Cleveland Browns. A series of picks and floaters.
2: Picks, floaters, misses, picks.
1: Misses, picks, and floaters. on day one.
2: Yeah.
1: That means you're not wearing pads. It's light action. It's not full go team drills.
2: No, it's 7-on-7.
1: Drills.
2: Remember we had the quote from Monkey. He was pissed off because they're throwing picks in 7-on-7. Who throws a pick in 7-on-7? He was so mad.
4: I was just trying to get a sweet haircut.
1: I remember
2: throwing
1: that.
2: Picks on 7-on-7. Yeah, he's like, who throws interceptions on 7-on-7? This is gonna be the best show in the NFL.
1: This is the fact that Hard Knocks is not following this camp, and then the fact that they didn't turn it into like a comedy special, like that's the miss by the NFL. Like, who cares about the Seahawks?
2: No,
1: they're good.
2: No,
1: we get it. You
2: I don't
1: want a
2: care
1: Super
2: about
1: Bowl?
2: That's boring.
1: Congratulations.
2: That's boring.
1: Give us the dysfunction of the Cleveland Browns.
2: I need a 90s style sitcom like Perfect Strangers, Family Matters, Full House of the Browns.
1: I mean, that's great. Misses, picks, and floaters to start day one of training camp, which this is like the biggest training camp Deshaun Watson's had as a professional, right? Like, this is it.
2: And Sanders. Sanders could be the starter. He could win this job.
1: Well, that's my point. But, like, if you're Deshaun Watson, you have to show up on point because, like, this is it, man.
2: Yeah.
1: This is your last chance.
2: He's got a lot of money.
1: Of course he has a lot of money. But if you don't win this job and Shedeur Sanders beats you out,
2: That's it.
1: That's gonna be the end of it.
2: That's it.
1: Misses, picks, and floaters.
2: Floaters.
1: From Deshaun Watson today.
2: Yeah.
1: At Cleveland Browns camp. I mean that's incredible.
4: So I was just trying to get a sweet haircut.
1: Yeah, they are really going to be one of the best stories in football heading into this season. Splucking Abdallah. Jim Rome and the Jim Rome show is coming up next right here on Westwood One Sports.
0: This is Westwood One Sports.
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0: is how this came to be. His wife mandated it. You know, the wife we've never seen? Want to talk about that? I want to talk about the Buffalo Bills. My guy, Carjack. Carjack is already doing Carjack things. Already. Already kind of stirring things up, but not in a good way. Like, they brought him in to stir things up. Don't get me wrong. They need that edge. They need that attitude. They need that physicality. They need his playmaking ability. They need him to stir things up, but not the way he is. Not the way he is already, and I want to get into that. And I've got a bunch of other things, too, and three interviews where we normally have two, and an ATP. All of that still ahead. So, you know where to find me. Get up in here. And ironically, this note. When you speed while driving, you have less time to react to whatever comes across your path. A sharp turn could take you by surprise, causing you to veer off the road. Another car could turn out in front of you, leading to a fender bender. A truck could brake suddenly, injuring you and the other driver. A cyclist could enter the road ahead, and your impact could send them to the hospital. A pedestrian could be walking their dog, and your foot on the gas might lead to a tragedy. You may not think any of these things could happen to you, but you won't see them coming until they happen. When you're speeding, you do not have time to course correct. You don't have time to stop. And it only takes an instant for disaster to strike. The speed limit is not just there to protect you. It's there to protect your passengers, other drivers, cyclists, pedestrians, and everybody sharing the road. So, slow down, obey the law, and help keep everybody around you safe. Speeding catches up with you. Paid for by NHTSA.
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2: The NBA has reshaped in one summer. LeBron and Jaylen Brown are in Philly. Giannis is headed to Miami. Paul George is a Celtic. And that's just the Eastern Conference. Who will challenge the Knicks for the NBA crown? Westwood One Sports.
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9: How often do you stop to wonder whether you should share something that's revealing, maybe even embarrassing, with a partner, a friend, or even your boss? In her new book called Revealing, The Underrated Power of Oversharing, behavioral scientist Leslie John says doing just that can help you deepen relationships that are vital to your life. We need people to trust us in order to get things like love, friendship, and career success. That's what she told us. 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In turn, when you ask someone to reveal something about themselves, showing that interest will generally lead someone to like you more. Why? Because people like to be asked about themselves, she says. It also

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2: Ellie here is getting the sleeve she's always dreamed of. 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Oh, by the way, you spelled journey wrong. 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She can afford the cover-up, too. 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
3: A better life with Dr. Sanjay Gupta.
4: There are lots of things you can measure to get an idea of how healthy you are at any given moment. Temperature, heart rate, blood pressure, just to name a few. But how about how healthy you will be and how long you're likely to live? According to a new study out of the University at Buffalo, two simple strength tests are pretty accurate at predicting longevity in older women. One is hand grip strength, and the other is how quickly people can stand up from a seated position without using their arms. By the way, I remember interviewing former President Jimmy Carter when he was quite old and being really impressed how he just popped out of the chair without using his arms. Not a lot of older people can actually do that. But I think the message here is that maintaining strength as you age is going to help you perform everyday activities, but also help you avoid injury and stay independent. I'm Dr. Sanjay Gupta, helping you live a better life.
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4: There are lots of things you can measure to get an idea of how healthy you are at any given moment. Temperature, heart rate, blood pressure, just to name a few. But how about how healthy you will be and how long you're likely to live? According to a new study out of the University at Buffalo, 2 simple strength tests are pretty accurate at predicting longevity in older women. One is hand grip strength, and the other is how quickly people can stand up from a seated position without using their arms. By the way, I remember interviewing former President Jimmy Carter when he was quite old and being really impressed how he just popped out of the chair without using his arms. Not a lot of older people can actually do that. But I think the message here is that maintaining strength as you age is going to help you perform everyday activities, but also help you avoid injury and stay independent. I'm Dr. Sanjay Gupta, helping you live a better life.
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9: A better life with Dr. Sanjay Gupta.
10: They say consistency is key, but sometimes you just gotta switch it up. A new study out of Harvard School of Public Health found that varying your exercise routine could add years to your life. What exercise someone did didn't matter much. What did matter was that all the exercises together worked all the muscle groups in their body. Now, an added benefit to changing things up is it can help you push through the plateau effect. That's when your body gets so efficient at doing something that you actually stop getting better at it. And we know from previous research that specializing in any one sport at a young age can make someone actually more prone to injury. And as experts we talk to point out, even elite athletes switch up things with their workouts, making sure to target strength, cardio, flexibility, balance, and doing that every single week. I'm Dr. Sanjay Gupta, helping you live a better life.
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0: GM the night here on Westwood One Sports. He's Brett Evans. I'm Pat Boyle. 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The talk and text line to join the show is 310-840-4910. You could call, you could text 310-840-4910. Oh, Brad, quarterback room in Atlanta. It's looking like a hot mess. First, we got an update on both Michael Penix and Tua Tagovailoa today. Let's get with the, let's give you the worst news first. And that is Michael Penix told local media it could be, quote, another 4 weeks, end quote, before he returns to practice. We're talking about practice. It might be 4 weeks. That's right around the end of August. That would be after all three preseason games are scheduled for the Atlanta Falcons. Week one is Sunday, September 13th. Michael Penix might not be cleared, in his own words, for maybe another 4 weeks. Meanwhile, Tua, who took all of the first team reps in this spring and in OTAs because Penix is still returning from that ACL injury. Now Tua Tagovailoa is expected to miss camp due to a tight back. And apparently it's not that serious, but I mean, this was like their first full day of practice and Tua shows up to training camp with a bad back. So the Falcons signed Cooper Rush, who is the ultimate crutch if we get to the worst-case scenario on September 13th and neither of these guys are ready to play. And then, oh yeah, on a related note, Bijan Robinson, arguably the best running back pound for pound in the NFL, is a camp hold-in. This is not the way the Atlanta Falcons with new head coach Kevin Stefanski wanted to start things off. I didn't think it was this bad with Penix. I thought he for sure would have been ready for week one. And Brad, I mean, it's looking like it's Tua's job to lose now, if only he can stay healthy, but yikes, not a good start to camp for the Falcons.
1: Yeah, the masseuse is going to be working overtime on the trainer's table, to say the least. They get Tua Tagovailoa right, assist Michael Penix's recovery from that gnarly, nasty knee injury. This was kind of always my expectation, frankly. You know, heading into the regular season, kind of reading between the lines, you know, the little drips of water that were coming out and the slow-moving information about Michael Penix and his recovery. If you just, you know, kind of stared at it long enough, you could decipher, you know, it was kind of up in the air, highly questionable that it was going to be ready for the week one opener. And it's not going to be an easy one by any stretch of the imagination against the Pittsburgh Steelers on the road. So as long as Tua is back, can get right, it's a little bit bulky at times. We know the history there. The various setbacks, the concussion issues that he had, of course, for the Miami Dolphins. He will be the main man under center. He's got, eons really to go to get healthy, to get right, get a few snaps in, to shake off the rust and the dust and be ready to, you know, cock or lock and fire there against the Pittsburgh Steelers. But, yeah, it is disconcerting, to say the least, about to a situation. Penix, he might be ready, could possibly be in uniform in week one, but I highly, highly doubt he's going to start week one, even if he is in full pads. I don't think he'll be back by week two. Heck, Pat, it could be a possibility that he's a PUP candidate, which means if he is placed on that list in advance of the regular season, he is going to miss the first regular season games. And again, it is a murderer's or really tough row to hoe, to say least, for the ATL to open up the season. Weeks one through four, folks. Again, at Pittsburgh in week one, home against Carolina. Mike Clay gives them only a 52% chance of winning that game. Then at Green Bay, they have a 20% chance of winning that one, according to Clay. And then at the intra-divisional rival New Orleans Saints, well, they're going to be better than advertised, and Clay only gives Atlanta a 38% chance of winning that one. On top of that, we don't know who the WR2 in this offense is going to be. It's going to be Jahan Dotson, Olamide Zaccheaus, maybe Zachariah Branch, who I know you're rather high on, deep flyer in fantasy leagues that's already made a couple of splashy plays early in training camp. And then he got the Bijan situation as well. We know how long that's going to drive. Probably not too long, but the truck's going to get backed up and he's going to get paid. I tell you, man, put it all together, given the uncertainties right now with this entire team and under Kevin Stefanski, we fully expected this offense to possibly hum, especially with Drake London as your WR1 and really kind of Bijan Robinson, your default WR2. And he got, Kyle Pitts, a guy that get it done at the tight end position, though he's been a roller coaster ride in his career. I thought Franklin's team was going to really be, not spectacular, but at least above average offensively. Defensively, they got a ton of questions on that end of the field. Ultimately, Atlanta could be rock bottom basement in the NFC South with Carolina, New Orleans, both ascending in Tampa. And we'll see what shakes out with the Baker Mayfield situation, Vita Vea as well. But that team, assuming Baker and Vita are going to be on the field, certainly should be better than the ATL. So ominous start for the Falcons to serve them up with a side of hot sauce, man. They're looking deep fried already.
0: 310-840-4910 is the number to join the show. So, I mean, again, Brett, Tua having a back issue that flared up isn't great, but that shouldn't cause him to miss too much time. I think Michael Penix saying today that it could be another 4 weeks until he gets cleared, and that's cleared to return to practice. Unless, and even then, let's say he gets cleared on August 24th. They've played two preseason games. They've got one preseason game left to go against the Miami Dolphins on Friday, August 28th. That third preseason game is usually meaningless. It's usually for all the backups anyway. Let's say, though, Penix is cleared to play that preseason game and he plays. Or even worse, let's say he doesn't get cleared until after all three preseason games are played. Does this basically guarantee that Tua Tagovailoa is going to be the starting quarterback for the Atlanta Falcons here to start the year? Because if Penix can't play in any of those preseason games, then he's going to get cleared to return to practice with just 2 weeks before week one. I just don't see any way how the Falcons could then give him the starting quarterback job unless Tua's back injury gets worse or Tua just looks downright horrendous in the preseason games. The chances of that happening when he's only going to play a quarter here, quarter in the second game, maybe he plays a full half in the first game. But like again, does this not guarantee that Tua is the starting quarterback for the Falcons to start the year? Penix isn't going to get cleared to return to practice for maybe a month.
1: Yeah, doing the calculus in my head, I would probably give Tua Tagovailoa better than a 75% chance that he is going to be named the starter ahead of the week one affair on the road against the Pittsburgh Steelers. And, if he goes out there and, more than likely they're going to lose the game. They're going to be heavy dogs in that affair. But let's say he goes out and it goes for like 240, 260 yards, a couple of touchdowns. Maybe doesn't turn the rock over. Maybe there's only one INT. Maybe it's not his fault. Then you have to ask yourself, okay, is he going to get another start if Penix is ready in week two? How long of a leash is there going to be for Tua Tagovailoa as the starter? And, I'm a betting man. I'm a man that tries to, speculate. I'm trying to analyze. I'm trying to read the tea leaves the best that I can. I'll put my money where my mouth is. If somebody wants to give me odds, bet MGM, right now that Tua Tagovailoa has more starts in the regular season this fall, I would take that wager as long as it's not like minus 200 or something outrageous. But if it's close to like even money or a standard juice like minus 115, minus 110, I think Tua will log more starts under center for this franchise than Michael Penix this year. Again, I know you have severe reservations and they're completely warranted about Tua Tagovailoa. You have been a champion for the cause of Michael Penix, but Penix, man,
0: that's right,
1: is a guy that is still kind of progressing as a passing prospect. He was outside the top 30 last season in adjusted completion percentage, is tracked to Pro Football Focus. In other words, highly inaccurate. Tua Tagovailoa, despite his shortcomings and his overall issues, is a guy that completed right around 68% of his attempts last season with the Miami Dolphins. A lot of those were of the checkdown variety, Devon Achane, but you have as a superior, if not better, pass catching running back and Bijan Robinson, who I think is locked in basically to 80-85 grabs, assuming he plays a full 17-game slate. So, again, I think Tua will get the keys in week one. We'll see how he drives. As long as it's not off the cliff and he stays on the road, I think he's going to get at least another start or three. And hell, Pat, there's a decent shot. Tua could be the starter the entire season for the Atlanta Falcons.
0: I'd be shocked if that happens. I would be absolutely stunned. But that's a good question. 310-840-4910. Who starts at quarterback in Atlanta most of the season? Is it Tua, like Brad thinks, or is it Michael Penix, like I think? I expected a guy that, yes, I know it's his third ACL tear. I know he's had multiple surgeries. And you know, for a guy that's only 26 years old, he's starting to look more like the Tin Man than anything else, Michael Penix. But I don't know. I guess not every ACL tear is the same. Not every Achilles tear is the same. But Daniel Jones tears his Achilles in December. He's good to go. George Kittle tears his Achilles in January. He is revving up to try to play week one. Patrick Mahomes tears his ACL in middle of December, and he's going to play. But Michael Penix tears his ACL in week 11, and he's not going to be right. I just, whatever. I'm not a doctor. I don't practice medicine. So it's just a little surprising to me that he's not going to be good to go for week one. But that's what the diagnosis is. That's what he told reporters today. So, yeah, that clears the runway for Tua to get the head start, for Tua to get the start to begin the season. I just, as I've said it before, you mentioned it, I think Tua stinks. I think he's no longer the quarterback that he once was in Miami, and it's unfortunate, and I'll be blatantly honest, and I'm not saying this to put the guy down. I think the concussions have had an impact. I just don't think he is the same quarterback, and I think we're going to find that out once again. You could say, well, this offense has really good weapons for him. He gets rid of the ball quickly. London, we know Drake London is a tremendous one-on-one possession receiver. Pitts finally had a great season last year and was consistent. Bijan, the pound-for-pound best running back in football. They've got some other good weapons. They have a decent offensive line, and they don't have to worry like they did last year about, all right, well, one of our quarterbacks is a righty. That means his blindside protector is the left tackle. The other quarterback's a lefty when they had Cousins and Penix, and his blindside protector is the right tackle. We got to worry about different line protections and all this. Both your quarterbacks are lefties. That's fine. I just don't think Tua is a good quarterback. So I know Penix was inaccurate, but you know who we had a higher completion percentage than last season, Brad? Caleb Williams. And you know who had a higher touchdown and interception ratio than? Half the league. Small sample size, 9 touchdowns, 3 interceptions, but Penix has a rocket of an arm, and that is compared to every other NFL quarterback, and I think his upside is still the best and the highest in this team. It just stinks that he is trying to play catch-up now, and you know, I'm sure he's continuing to learn the playbook and get all the mental reps and do everything to be prepared to run this offense, but he physically can't do it yet. And maybe I'm just underestimating what another knee surgery could do to him and his durability and his movement and all the rotational movements and the kinetic chain of energy that it takes to be a professional athlete, let alone an NFL quarterback. But I still think the Falcons' best chance of doing anything this year is with Penix under center. But, I mean, it feels like a guarantee at this point that Tua is going to start the year as QB1 because Penix won't be cleared until right around Labor Day.
1: Yeah, I think that's entirely warranted, and I understand your viewpoint. The thing about Penix is this. I thought it was going to be a heck of a lot better and almost instantaneous producer at the NFL level when he came in. I loved his game going back to his collegiate days. A guy that I thought would, come in and deliver the goods right away, whether it was a version I saw early in his collegiate career at Indiana or the one later in his collegiate career who was putting up some stupid numbers with the Washington Huskies, a guy that was deliver the ball crisply and accurately. But the mechanics, the delivery, it's wonky, man. It's weird. And I think because it's a little bit all over the map and not as tight as I would like to see, that's why his inaccuracy has really stood at the forefront as a glaring and major weakness to his overall game. Now, could he improve? Obviously, he's still a very young quarterback. It's all about getting the reps, establishing the chemistry, building the rapport, and having a guy like Drake London, who's a true blue, surefire WR1, a guy that just has like vacuum hands and sucks up all kinds of targets. He's probably going to have at least 150 and not like 180 looks this year because they, again, don't really have a proven WR2 as of yet in this lineup. Although, you know, the exciting pass catchers of Bijan Robinson and Kyle Pitts on this roster. But yeah, Penix is going to be way behind the eight ball. And again, Tua is going to have ample opportunity to solidify his stance as the true QB1 in this offense. Though, let's be honest, and I think you and I both believe on this perspective I'm about to toss out. Kevin Stefanski, he wants to run the damn ball, man. Did it often in Cleveland. I think this offensive line will be slightly above average. And you mentioned it. He's got the tour de force at running back and Bijan Robinson. The guy is going to be a popular number one overall pick in fantasy football draft. So if you want to alleviate pressure on Tua Tagovailoa early in the season or alleviate the pressure on Michael Penix, if he is given the nod at some point this year, feed the beast, my man, and let the dude eat. Bijan Robinson is going to put up at least, and this is not crazy to say, 2,000 combined yards this year as long as he plays 17 games. Bank on it.
0: Yeah, I agree. Look, are you worried at all, though, about this hold in here? Like, any chance that this even gets remotely ugly, or is this just in the matter of the next couple of days here? Bijan Robinson is going to be the highest paid running back or the second highest paid running back in the NFL, because it's one thing if it's just the quarterbacks, neither of them could be on the field right now. But then other than that, your star player, the best running back in football, is also a camp hold in. I tend to think no big deal, because why wouldn't the Falcons back up the Brink truck for Bijan Robinson? Are you worried at all, though, Brad, about him holding in right now and not being on the field with the team?
1: You know, it's really fascinating, Pat. I saw that Jahmyr Gibbs is also holding right now with the Detroit Lions. Those guys are going literally 1-2 in fantasy football drafts. The top two overall picks are hold-ins right now. A lot of people, we're not even close to the peak draft season. That usually is occurring until like the last week of August. But everybody's going to be on pins and needles. People are going to be examining their feeds every single day to see if those guys have signed on the dotted line and the ink is dry. I don't care if this thing were to drag like 2 or 3 weeks. Honestly, I don't want to see Bijan Robinson anywhere near the field in the exhibition in the preseason. I want him to stay healthy and upright. If this thing were to drag and he eventually, crumbles or Atlanta folds, whoever has got the position here, and I think probably Bijan does because he's the heart and soul, the centerpiece of this offense, the dude eventually is going to get paid. And I don't give a damn if he suits up a single second or not in the preseason. All I care about is him being all systems go week one against the Pittsburgh Steelers.
0: I wonder if they are maybe like kind of having a you-know-what contest or a staring contest. Like Bijan Robinson and his team are like, all right, we're going to wait for Jahmyr Gibbs to get paid because we know that Bijan's contract is going to top that. And maybe Jahmyr Gibbs and his camp are like, let's see what Bijan gets so we know that we're going to come in right around the same, if not just a little bit lower than that, right? Because the Lions, they've already got a bunch of big contracts on the book. So as much as they want to pay Jahmyr Gibbs, and rightfully so, you've got to fit him into the salary cap. But the Falcons, they have a little bit more space in their salary cap. So I would think Bijan's going to get the top contract and Jahmyr Gibbs will fall right under that. But

0: and it's pivotal. Those guys do get signed in time if either one of those teams has any playoff aspirations in 2026.
1: Yeah, Saquon Barkley's latest contract that he got last year from the Eagles, $20.6 million per year. Christian McCaffrey, $19 million per year. And then an Achane and Derrick Henry, third and fourth, with 16 and 15. I would think, without a doubt, Bijan and Jahmyr Gibbs, their contracts, AAV, average annual value, is going to absolutely start with a 2. Probably going to be 21, if not 22, maybe even more, because think about it. Those guys are both young. Bijan is only 24. Yep. Jahmyr Gibbs is what, same age, right? He's 24 as well. I mean, hell, it wouldn't stun me, Brad, if actually those average annual values for those guys are $25 million per year.
0: Woo!
1: Because they're not just your traditional running backs. They touch the ball 20 to 25 times a game, and they are big-time threats in the passing game as well. So it'll be interesting to see what they do get and when they get it. 310-840-4910. 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But getting back to the Falcons quarterback room, we want to hear from you. Who starts at quarterback in Atlanta for the majority of the season? Is it going to be Tua, who seemingly has the head up right now, with Penix telling reporters today he won't be cleared for about 4 weeks? Or do you think, like me, that it ultimately will be Penix because he's better, because he's got a higher ceiling, and or because Tua stinks? We'll get to your calls and your texts when we return. 310-840-4910. We'll also do another round of buying or BS as we're getting more and more juicy training camp news every single day. He's Brad Evans. I'm Pat Boyle. Just getting rolling on this Wednesday. 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
2: The NBA has reshaped in one summer. LeBron and Jaylen Brown are in Philly. Giannis is headed to Miami. Paul George is a Celtic. And that's just the Eastern Conference. Who will challenge the Knicks for the NBA crown? Westwood One Sports.
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12: If I were to ask you what makes for a good night's sleep, you'd probably say a dark, quiet room, not too many things on your mind. But every night when you go to get some Z's, how often do you really think about the temperature in your bedroom? 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That's according to the Senior Vice President of Research and Scientific Affairs at the National Sleep Foundation. We often hear about lights and screens and stress, but even modest changes in temperature and airflow can influence both how quickly you fall asleep and how deeply you stay asleep. Most experts will recommend a room temperature

0: 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BetMGM Tonight with Brad Evans and Pat Boyle rolls on.
1: Welcome on back. BetMGM Tonight. Westwood One Sports. He's Brad Evans, I'm Pat Boyle. The phone number to join the show, 310-840-4910. Again, that's 310-840-4910. Opening segment of the show, talking about the Atlanta Falcons' hot mess of a quarterback room. Injuries galore. Well, we knew that Michael Penix was injured coming back from the torn ACL, but he told reporters today it could be 4 weeks before he even gets returned, cleared to return to practice. We're talking about practice. We're not talking about cleared for a game. We're talking about cleared for practice. Could be 4 weeks for Michael Penix. And then Tua, he's going to miss some time with a tight back. So the Falcons, for the time being, have brought in Cooper Rush. That's right. The veteran that just will not say quit, Mr. Cooper Rush. Add that to Bijan Robinson being a training camp hold-in, and it's a bit of a rough first 48 hours of camp for the Atlanta Falcons. 310-840-4910. So that doesn't, that seems like nobody's really buying a whole lot of stock in the Atlanta Falcons, at least right now, Brad. But are you buying other stories? Are you buying stock elsewhere? How about another round of buying or BS NFL training camp edition? What's the premise?
2: Yeah, the premise is there's a lot of information that's coming out hot heavy every single day this time of year. There's a lot of hype that's going on out there. There's some guys that are being downplayed. So based on the factoids or perspectives that are coming out of camp, we're going to get you up to speed on those. And then we're going to decide based on the statement I create off that information, whether we're buying it or it's a heaping, stinky, smelly pile of BS.
1: Let's go. Let's rock and roll, baby. What do you got for us first here, Brad?
2: All right. Well, that absolutely blew my socks off yesterday when I saw it. Zach Charbonnet all day of your world champion Seattle Seahawks coming off an ACL injury suffered in the postseason last year is a quote, potential close call, end quote, to be ready for week one, according to NFL insider Albert Breer. So knowing that information, here is where you got to buy or decide if it's BS. Charbonnet is active week one for the Seahawks in their Super Bowl rematch against the New England Patriots. Are you going to buy or is that BS?
1: I mean, look, we were just talking about this last segment. Not every torn ACL and not every torn Achilles is created equally. Daniel Jones tears his Achilles in December. He is apparently going to be ready to go for week one. Mahomes tears his ACL in December. He's going to be ready. Penix tears his ACL in November. He's nowhere close to being ready just yet. Or, you know, not even he's still at least 4 weeks away. And then Charbonnet, who you mentioned, tears the ACL in January in the first playoff game. And he's a potential close call. I mean, logic would say it's BS because that gives him 8 months to be fully cleared, but who the hell knows? You know, it wouldn't shock me if he ends up playing week one in that Super Bowl rematch against the Patriots and the Seahawks, based on what they've done so far in the offseason. I know they drafted my guy, Jadarian Price from Notre Dame, and he would definitely be the starting running back until Charbonnet comes back, but they feel It feels like they have felt confident all offseason. Like, yeah, even if he misses some time, it ain't going to be much. So I don't know. I'll believe it when I see it. For now, I'm going to say it's BS.
2: I think it's a heaping pile of BS, quite frankly. I still feel he is a strong PUP candidate to begin the regular season, which means he would miss the first four games of the year against the New England Patriots in that opener at Arizona, at Washington, a pair of really softball matchups. So on the road, and then they come back against the LA Chargers in Seattle in week four. I mean, they have depth in that backfield. Of course, Jadarian Price, they're coming to draft pick, the last pick of round one in this year's NFL draft. He's looked really splashy so far in training camp. He's catching everything inside, been working on his hands game. And a guy, as you know, from his days in Notre Dame, is a compliment of Jeremiah Love. can be an explosive runner in his own right. I think he is pretty much locked into at least 11 to 13 touches in the opener. George Halani is going to be the change of pace guy. They got Emmanuel Wilson as well, who's came over the Green Bay Packers and has looked good in brief instances in the NFL when he's gotten some runs. So they can play the long game here and slow play this overall with Zach Charbonnet. Why rush him back? I understand modern medicine is awesome, and these guys are recovering and recuperating at a lightning pace, but there is no reason to clack and roll the dice and risk any kind of repercussion rushing him back in time for week one. So, no, I still think he's going to be a pup guy when it's all said and done. He will miss the first four games of the regular season. He is not going to be on the field in week one because, honestly, we heard like even a month ago, there was a possibility he may miss the first half of the season. Now, all of a sudden, he could be ready for week one. Ah!
1: Humbug. Bah, humbug, says Brad.
2: Yeah, that is indeed
1: all right.
2: Correct.
1: What's number two on the docket?
2: I think you do. You're always thirsty for more. Number two, coming off a dangerous blood clot, New Orleans wide receiver Chris Olave has, quote, no restrictions, end quote, in Saints training camp. So here's the statement. Buying or is it BS, Pat? Chris Olave finishes in the neighborhood of 85 catches for 1,100 yards and 6-8 touchdowns this upcoming season. A top 10 wide receiver in PPR fantasy leagues. Are you buying or is that BS?
1: All right, 85 neighborhood of 85 catches for 1,100 yards and 6-8 touchdowns. Last year, Chris Olave had arguably the best season of his entire career. He had 100 catches for over 1,100 yards and 9 touchdowns. So can he basically repeat that? He played 16 games. Oh, man, I don't know. As much as I want to buy it, I'm not going to say that Chris Olave is a guy that is cursed with all those concussions that he suffered in 2024 that kind of jeopardized his career. I hope those don't rear their ugly head for sure. But, again, dangerous blood clots in the offseason. Didn't participate in team drills today. He was on blood thinners this offseason. On top of that, even if he plays all 16 games, that was a monster season he had a year ago. Can he replicate that? I don't think so. I don't. I'm going to say it's BS. I know. And again, I'm not as high as a lot of other people are in thinking that the Saints are going to take a big leap this year, that Tyler Shuck's going to take a big leap. That doesn't mean that Chris Olave still can't have a great season. He's clearly an awesome wide receiver. And they brought in Travis Etienne to help bolster that and boost that run game. Alvin Kamara's back with the team, but who knows what even kind of role he's even going to have on this team. So Travis Etienne should take the pressure off the passing game. They also drafted Jordan Tyson, the big receiver from Arizona State. They have Devon Vele. They've got Jalen Polk. Their tight end is now Juwan Johnson. I just think that is a lot of expectations to put on Chris Olave. And after the season he had last year, teams are going to go back to double teaming him again. And they're going to force somebody else. All right, Rook, Jordan Tyson, you go ahead and beat us downfield. You beat our corners. All right, Juwan Johnson, you become a guy that has to get 5, 6, 7 yards and we'll let you get it underneath. We ain't giving you downfield. We're not letting you beat us down the field. And teams that are probably going to pay attention, close attention to that Saints running game and try to snuff things out on Travis Etienne. But I just think it's going to be very, very tough for Chris Olave to replicate the season he had last year. So at the expense of me looking like a doubter and a hater, I'm going to say BS again.
2: I'm buying it, man. This is where I have him ranked right now in my preseason fantasy football rankings. I got him sandwiched in between Nico Collins and Devontae Smith, yeah, the Slim Reaper, that's at number 9 overall among wide receivers is where I have Olave. I think he can replicate what he did last season. Mike Lady, ESPN's got a projected for 142 targets this year, 90 grabs, 1,162 yards, and 6 touchdowns. He was number 1 among all NFL wide receivers a year ago in total air yards. He was number 1. And deep ball targets, he was also top 15 in red zone targets, an appreciable number 23 in total yak, number 20 in yards per route run. And most interestingly, Pat, he was number 1 in realized air yards and number 51 in catchable target rate. So Tyler Shock can continue to make strides, continue to grow, build that rapport and chemistry, and deliver the ball crisply and accurately. Chris Olave, he could have an even better season as long as he's on the field. So I'm buying it. All right, one more before we got to take a little siesta. Speaking of another wide receiver, according to the Boston Herald's Andrew Callahan, A.J. Brown's downfield struggles have been, quote, noteworthy, end quote, so far in camp. 4 days in to Patriots training camp, Drake made A.J. Brown is 1 of 7 with an INT. So with that information coursing through your cerebral cortex, buying or BS, Pat, assuming he plays 17 games, A.J. Brown doesn't finish as a top 10 wide receiver in overall fantasy production. What do you say?
1: Yeah, I'm buying it. I'm buying it. I saw Mike Vrabel basically ripped into him on one of the first days of camp, and A.J. Brown was like, you know, he gets me. That's fine. Yeah, that's fine now in training camp. I'd like to see how things go during the season if we get a little Mike Vrabel and A.J. Brown dust up on the sidelines, or if A.J. Brown is back to his usual antics, if he's on his Twitch stream and, you know, playing Madden, throwing himself the ball because it's the only time he gets it, or, you know, he's reading books on the sideline. Look, I mean, A.J. Brown has been a circus, and I'm not going to put a lot of the struggles of the Eagles offense on him from last year. But again, this is a guy that literally said on his Instagram post 2 days after the Eagles won the Super Bowl, yeah, the feeling of winning has already worn off because I didn't dominate. So we know that A.J. Brown is all about A.J. Brown. And last year, Stephon Diggs was clearly the most favorite target for Drake May, and he only had 85 catches. Not only, but he had 85 catches. He had 1,000 yards and 4 touchdowns. That's not top 10. Those are good numbers, but it's not top 10. So there's other weapons on this team that the Patriots want to get the ball to. Newly acquired Romeo Doubs, Kayshon Boutte, who, Brad, we talked about yesterday, is having a great training camp.
2: Yep.
1: We know Mac Hollins. He grew in size and stature and importance on this offense as the year went on. They've got Pop Douglas that they'll occasionally use as well, and Hunter Henry, not to mention the two-headed running game of Ramondre and Travion Henderson. I just don't think there's enough. There's too many bodies that the Patriots want to keep a balanced offense with, especially with Josh McDaniels as that offensive coordinator. Outside of like the 1 year where it was Randy Moss breaking records with Brady, the Patriots have always had a balanced offense. They don't like to just make one person the focal point and thing here this year. And A.J. Brown is not having the top 10 season, in my opinion. That, and I think the Patriots are due for just some regression either way because they're not playing a cupcake schedule this year. So, yeah, A.J. Brown will not finish as a top 10 receiver. I'm buying it.
2: I'm buying it, too. I think he's probably going to be close. I think he'll maybe just tuck inside the top 15, but it could be worse than that, quite frankly, because of the ego. You know, is he going to be an unhappy camper at some point in the regular season like we saw in Philadelphia? Does it go sideways in a hurry? And you bring up what I feel is the most important point. It's the strength of schedule, right? Right now, entering the NFL regular season, all New England wide receivers have the fifth hardest fantasy football strength of schedule of any team in the NFL. I put on top of that, he was only number 27 in total yak last season. I look at the QB rating when targeted, just a measly 99.3. Now, Drake May, certainly more accurate than Jalen Hurts. But again, that schedule is downright daunting. And A.J. Brown, too, he was only number 78 last season in average separation yards per target. So not a lot of breathing room. He could definitely, you know, skewer you, can destroy you on some of the quick slant action, get a little bit of space and, you know, catch it and he gone. It can take off. But you mentioned Kayshon Boutte stepping up his game and some of their mouths to feed. You put all together, I think disappointment seems inevitable yet again for A.J. Brown. So usually I get down with them Browns, but not this version. I will pass on A.J. in fantasy this year.
1: Well, we know you get down with Chase Brown. That's for damn sure. 310-840-4910 is the phone number to join the show. We'll take your calls and your texts on any of those players that we mentioned. Charbonnet coming off an ACL injury. Potential close call to be ready for week one. Don't know about that. What kind of year does Chris Olave have? What kind of year does A.J. Brown have with the Patriots? We'll get your calls and your texts, 310-840-4910. But we're going to go streaking when we return. He's Brett Evans. I'm Pat Boyle. This is BetMGM Tonight on Westwood One Sports.
0: The wait is over. 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Football is back, and so are the storylines. We'll keep you on top of it all. Happy football season, everybody. 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
1: First things first, rest in peace, Uncle Phil. 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BetMGM Tonight, Westwood One Sports. He's Brad Evans. I'm Pat Boyle. 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You could win a $50 bonus bet, an odds boost token, a parlay boost token, or a same-game parlay boost token. So there you go. With that being said, it's just past 6:45 p.m. Eastern. We've got a pretty busy Wednesday night in Major League Baseball. Let's go streaking!
2: We won a game yesterday. We win one today, that's two in a row. We win one tomorrow, that's called a winning streak. It has happened before.
3: We're going streaking!
1: Alrighty, we go around the room. Everybody on the crew picks one batter that they think will correctly get a hit. Last night we went 3 for 5. I let us down. Thank you, Jose Ramirez. And Zach went to the well again with Wilson Contreras. And again he let him down. Two straight nights in a row, Wilson Contreras does not get a hit for our guy Zach. But our guy Monty, our video producer, Michael Montgomery, he is looking for a streak of 5 tonight. Our guy Lee DeLapp in our Westwood One studios, he's looking for a streak of 5. And Brad, you're looking for a streak of 2, my friend. So go ahead and kick us off, because I got a feeling you and I are picking from the same game. What do you got?
4: Oh, yeah. Let's go with the Cleveland Guardian and Kyle Manzardo in the battle for Ohio, taking on the Cincinnati Reds. They were along the Ohio River, and I think he will take me streaking it, too. You look at Manzardo batting a robust 375 against the Reds this season, and he's 6-9 lifetime against Brady Singer, with three of those hits being doubles. You look at Singer, he's got a 2.98 home ERA. Yeah, in the Great American Bandbox, he's done a masterful job, but he's given up a 295 batting average to left-handed hitters, which Manzardo is. So Kyle Manzardo is my pick to click, and hopefully your boy is streaking to numero dos.
1: Yeah, I'm going also with the Guardian. I'm going with the Guardian lefty. I'm going to hit the Kwan. Give me Stephen Kwan, the leadoff hitter for the Cleveland Guardians, not having the season that he is accustomed to. Guy that's normally got that batting average up around 300. This year, just 245, but it was a miserable, miserable first half of the season for Stephen Kwan, and his batting average at one point was under the freaking Mendoza line. So he's up to 245, and that's because he has been raking in the month of July, hitting 371. There's only 4 games this month that Stephen Kwan does not have a hit. So, again, the batting average isn't pretty, but obviously better against righties, hitting nearly 275. And you mentioned, Brad, Brady Singer, batting average against of nearly 300 against left-handed hitters. Give me Stephen Kwan, who, by the way, lifetime 9 for 27 off Brady Singer. So, Brad and I going with a couple of Guardians. Let's go to our video producer, Monty, a.k.a. Michael Montgomery, a.k.a. the owner and operator of batters-box.com. The hyphen, Monty, you've got tied for the longest active streak. You and Lee, who you going with tonight?
5: Give me the AL MVP. Give me Yordan against Grayson Rodriguez, the 4th highest rated hitter on my board at batters-box.com. One of just 2 hitters with an elite rating in the 3 key categories I look at, WOBA, ISO, and hard contact rate. Rodriguez getting smoked by lefties this season, 53% hard hit rate, WOBA over 500, which is insane, hitting nearly 400 with an OPS over 1,100, 245 games with an elite rating for Yordan, getting a hit 67% of the time, and 5-star pitch arsenal coverage for Yordan, hitting well against literally every single pitch Grayson throws. So I think he's going to get at least 1 hit tonight, maybe a homer, maybe 2.
1: Oh, ooh, maybe 1 home, maybe 2 homers, Monty says. All right, let's go to Zach Crows filling in for producer Brandon Combs. Zach, you went with Wilson Contreras last night, and for the second straight night, you got burned. Who are you going with tonight? Zach, you're muted. You're still muted.
6: I was catching.
1: There you go.
7: Give me the Red Sox catcher one more time. We're running it back with him.
1: Oh, he's going back to him. He's going back to Wilson Contreras. All right, we got 10 seconds. Hold on. 10 seconds really quickly because he's going for five in a row. Lee in our Westwood One studios. Lee, who are you going with?
8: Drake Baldwin in a doubleheader against the Mets. I got lots to say about it, but he's hit safely in the last seven straight. So let's go Drake Baldwin.
1: There you go. Me and Brad going with a couple of Guardians. Stephen Kwan, Kyle Manzardo. Monty's going with Yordan. Lee is going with Drake Baldwin. Zach, third straight time with Wilson Contreras. That's plus 412 odds. We'll do our three-point stance on the
9: this
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1: 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Brad was just asking me about the sports broadcasting camp that I've been an instructor. I know, right? They let me instruct the youth. They let me educate the youth. That I've been an instructor at all week at Seton Hall University in North New Jersey. And all throughout the week, you know, campers who range from ages 10 to 18. Pat, where can we listen to the show? And so there you go. It's like, you got so many different ways. They're like, but wait, the show's not on here in the air. I'm like, no, because that's WFAN. But yeah, you can listen to the show. It's so easy. The Westwood One Sports app, which is a great app. You can listen to all primetime NFL games via Westwood One throughout the season. The Odyssey app, which is super easy to use. We're on in over 100 cities every single day, including Chicago, Los Angeles, some other major cities as well. But Sirius XM Channel 375, if you have it. And don't forget, it's right in the palm of your hands. Watch us on Twitter. Everybody's got Twitter. Yep. Everybody's got YouTube. BetMGM Tonight. Very easy. So talk and text line to join the show, 310-840-4910. You can call, you can text, 310-840-4910. Fun show so far. Talked a lot about the Falcons quarterback injury updates. Michael Penix might be a month until he's cleared for practice. Tua's got a bad back. Bijan Robinson at training camp holding. Not an ideal start to the beginning of training camp for the Atlanta Falcons. We hit some of the other big training camp news and notes of the day. We just went streaking. Coming up in about 15 minutes from now, Evan Giddings is going to join us. He's a host for 95.7 The Game in San Francisco. Can't wait to talk to him about the 49ers. And so to kick off hour number two, let's talk some San Francisco 49ers. Brad, will you believe it, my man? We're almost at the end of our three-point stance. We've been hitting every team in the NFL from pick number one in the draft. We are near the end here with just over a week until the first preseason game, that Hall of Fame game. And we had some unfortunate news today in San Francisco with Ricky Pearsall dealing with knee swelling related to the PCL injury that he dealt with last year. And according to Nick Wagoner, quote unquote, all options are being explored. He missed 9 total games a season ago. And for a 49ers team that, Brad, every year we're talking about injuries to star players and their critical, most valuable players. We haven't even been in training camp for more than a couple of days. And Ricky Pearsall is seemingly immediately on the shelf. And it could be much, much worse. This is not a good start for the 49ers. Injuries again already.
2: Yeah, Christian Kirk also dinged up right now. He's not on the field. Of course, George Kittle trying to make his way back, coming off that devastating Achilles injury, though he's turning in the right direction. We hope he's going to be ready in week one. All I am asking and imploring is, football gods, don't you dare touch Christian McCaffrey. Yeah, make sure that he's healthy. We need him upright like we saw last year and be the do-it-all tour de force that he really is. Brock Purdy, hopefully, will be able to dodge the menacing and nasty and gnarly injury imp as well. But getting back to Pearsall, man, he's been wearing one of those compression sleeves on his knee all offseason through the OTAs and early on in training camp. But yeah, this swelling, man, it's not going to go away. And I was reading some medical doctors' perspectives on the internet. You know, just their two cents, their opinions. So take it for what it's worth. You know, a procedure like this, and if you have ongoing swelling in the knee, and one of the options that is likely going to be on the table is going under the knife yet again. If they go in there and do another cleanup procedure, It's not like he's going to be back in 4 to 6 weeks. That would be a season-ending surgery. So, of course, they're going to exhaust all angles. They want him out there on the field. He's got explosive wheels. You know, we saw it in instances last year before he succumbed that PCL injury. And a guy that can really stretch the field. But, yeah, I'm telling you, man, it could be a long shot that Ricky Pearsall is eager to play half the games, even if he plays a single game in the 2026 NFL season. But they have a crutch to lean on in this offense. I'm going to share that. I don't want to give it away quite yet. And it's somebody that's making just enormous, like tsunami size waves in a good way already in San Francisco training camp.
1: Yeah, and before we get there, Brad, to me, it feels like this season with a team that's got aging superstars, and I'm not trying to be an ageist, but I mean, let's call it for what it's worth. Christian McCaffrey is now 30. We know his injury passed. Again, I agree with you. Don't make sure those calves are good. We don't need him going to Germany to see any specialists here this season. Mike Evans, who they just brought in, 32. And you mentioned Kittle coming off the torn Achilles, 32 years old. Not to mention some of the best defensive players like Nick Bosa, also coming off of a season-ending injury, 28. It's not like he's on the wrong side of 30, but he's not a spring chicken. And Fred Warner coming off of that gruesome ankle injury last year, and the star and the heart and soul of this defense, 29. It feels like for me, this is kind of the last year the Niners have a legit shot at winning the Super Bowl.
2: Yeah.
1: Because
2: this
1: window can only be open for so long. And this is a team that in the last, going back to 2019, this is what they've done. Lost in the Super Bowl, missed the playoffs. Lost in the NFC title game, lost in the NFC title game. Lost in the Super Bowl, missed the playoffs, lost in the divisional round. But they have been the most consistent force in the NFC for the last 7 or 8 years. And it feels like, in my opinion, this is kind of the last year to get that ring. And it feels like injuries might be playing a factor yet again for this team here this season. Do you agree, or do you think that this window for the Niners could extend at least another year or two after this season?
2: No, I completely agree. I think it's do or die time, really, for San Francisco with that window of opportunity. But there's just a snake bit organization. And people are going to say, oh, it's because of the power station there by Levi Stadium. Oh, conspiracies. No, it's got nothing to do with that. I don't care what you believe in. That's just a bunch of hogwash, bunch of poppycock. Beinger BS, definite BS with that sentiment. But you look at the case of bad luck. I mean, even Kyle Shanahan can't avoid it. You know, he had the nasty car accident just a week ago. Three broken ribs, the really serious concussion. You know, he said it was his fault trying to get the phone out between his seats, went across the line and made contact with an SUV. Thankfully, nobody was seriously hurt. But, I mean, that's just kind of an ominous sign, right? That San Francisco may yet succumb to multiple injuries. And if that were the case, they're just not going to deliver on the hype despite having a very talented and loaded roster across the board.
1: Yeah, because, you know, again, this past season, they rolling out an entire core of backup linebackers, and their front seven was half backups. And, you know, they still were able to beat the Philadelphia Eagles, but they just didn't stand a chance against the Seahawks. And who knows? Maybe they wouldn't have beaten the Seahawks even if they were fully healthy. But damn it, I would have loved to see. And I would have loved to see Brock Purdy play that full game against the Eagles in the NFC title game his rookie season. And instead, he tears his UCL on basically the first drive of the game. And, you know, that's not to mention the two Super Bowls that they had leads in that Kyle Shanahan could not see to completion. And dare I remind everybody that Kyle Shanahan was the offensive coordinator for the Atlanta Falcons in the 28-3 game. So unfortunately, he's got a history of blowing large leads. But this team on paper, if they could stay healthy, they are one of the best in football. They are in the best division in football with the Rams and the Seahawks, so wins are not going to come easy. So, Brad, without further ado, let's get to our three-point stance on the 49ers. Player that gives you the most fantasy value, our favorite player prop play of the season, and then over under 10.5 wins for the Niners. Well, let's start. Who do you think brings you the best fantasy value on this 49ers squad?
2: Yeah, here's a payoff, and a guy that could be a rookie sensation this year and has a very clear path now to 100 targets, has a very clear path to WR2 on this roster right behind Mike Evans. That is a rookie out of Ole Miss, the former Rebel, and DeJon Stripling. As of today, and this is not going to stick, folks, because he is going to skyrocket in the minds of a lot of fantasy football drafters soon, but his ADP and drafts conducted here in the month of July, WR82 at 232.88 overall. I think eventually he's probably going to be a top 60 wide receiver in terms of ADP, maybe even a little bit higher. Because he is making those waves in training camp. He's got the body size, 6'2", 210 pounds. A guy that was a yak machine, not for the Sisters of the Motherless Poor, again, at Ole Miss. He's very tough in contested catch situations, one of his primary calling cards. Excellent in the red zone with that big body and gashes zone defenses. Ran a 4.36 40-yard dash. Dude is a blur as well, so he's got the separation skills. You know, Brock Purdy's already described him as, quote, a baller, end quote. And, you know, that tends to be beneficial when the quarterback is calling you such a, you know, prodigious nickname already. And, you know, a guy that I think is going to deliver immediate results. You know, Mike Clay's only got to project for 22 catches, 326 yards, and two touchdowns, but that was before the Pearsall and Kirk news hit the wire here last about 48 hours. If Pearsall is out for an extended amount of time or the entire year, DeJon Stripling is going to be in the conversation to be a WR3 in 12-team fantasy leagues this year. Again, you get him outside, pick number 200. I think that's going to rise sharply soon, but you're still going to get him well after pick 100, probably even at peak fantasy draft season. And I think that dude could deliver an 800-yard and handful touchdown season in year one.
1: I like that. I love it. That is a diamond in the rough there that you might have stumbled upon there, Brad. DeJon Stripling and the Niners might have stumbled upon as well. I think Brock Purdy has given you some value here this season. Quarterback 13. It's not like we're going in the 20s here, but the average draft position is 94 for Brock Purdy. So a 12-team league, you could get Brock Purdy in the eighth round on average here. And I think that's a pretty good landing spot for a quarterback that last year threw for how many? Let's see. I had the stat here and it is escaping me, but I guess I could do the quick math in my head. 2,167 yards in just nine games, nearly 250 yards per game. Brock Purdy throwing for nearly 250 yards per game last year. 20 touchdowns despite barely playing half the season. We know he was dealing with an injury all of last season. And when he was healthy, it's just automatic, like 200, 250, plenty of games, 300 yards, three passing touchdowns, ripping it down the field, ripping it over the middle in that Shanahan system, the crossing routes, finding everybody, finding McCaffrey. Doesn't matter. Guys are hurt. Brock Purdy's finding them. Oh, yeah. And what he can do with his legs, I think, is what makes Brock Purdy extra dangerous. Once he was healthy, coming off their bye week, the final six games of the season, Brock Purdy not only was a beast throwing the ball and combined or had an average of 240 passing yards per game, Brock Purdy also ran for an average of nearly 30 yards per game, and he scored two of his three rushing touchdowns after that bye week. So he's a guy that has always been shifty, always been able to do it with his legs. I think Brock Purdy gives you fantasy value. And Brad, I'll go ahead and give you my favorite player prop play. How about Brock Purdy over 2.5 rushing touchdowns? Because last season, he played half the year. He had three. The year before that, he had five. He's gone over the past two seasons. And last year, he barely played half the season. Brock Purdy, he can scamper inside the red zone. He can make things happen. He's shifty. He'll make it happen with his legs. He's not afraid to do it. Brock Purdy over 2.5 rushing touchdowns. My favorite 49ers player prop play of the season. What is yours?
2: Oh, you dirty dog. Absolutely love that call on Purdy on the over 2.5 rushing touchdowns. I'm going to go with the CMC Football Factory. Going to make you sweat. Hopefully not. On the over, 575 and a half receiving yards at -115. McCaffrey is more of an effective pass catcher than a rusher at this point in his NFL career. He's extraordinary out of the backfield, out of the slot. They'll line him up outside to get really creative with him. Whether on design pass plays or just, standard, leaving any pressure dump offs, he can really get the job done. He had 102 grabs last year for 924 yards. All we need is 576 to catch this season. Of course, health is going to be built into it, but he was number one in target share, among, all running backs last season. He was also, number one as well in receiving yards per game, number two in yards per route run. He averaged 9.1 yards per catch. Mike Clay's got a projected at ESPN for 103 targets, 80 grabs for 695 yards and five receiving touchdowns. You throw in kind of a middle of the road defense, so you could be in situations where the Niners are playing from behind. So if you want to strike it rich, there's gold in their hills. I'm investing on Christian McCaffrey to stack the greenbacks on that over 575 and a half receiving yards. Hell, Pat, he could do this in like a dozen games.
1: He could. He really could. All right, we got to grab a break. After we talk to Evan Giddings, Brad and I will debate over or under 10 and a half wins for the San Francisco 49ers. But Evan Giddings will join us coming up next. Host and an announcer for 95.7 The Game, our sister station in San Francisco, where they talk all things 49ers. We're going to talk ball with Evan Giddings coming up next. He's Brett Evans. I'm Pat Boyle. 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
10: There are lots of things you can measure to get an idea of how healthy you are at any given moment. Temperature, heart rate, blood pressure, just to name a few. But how about how healthy you will be and how long you're likely to live? According to a new study out of the University at Buffalo, two simple strength tests are pretty accurate at predicting longevity in older women. One is hand grip strength, and the other is how quickly people can stand up from a seated position without using their arms. By the way, I remember interviewing former President Jimmy Carter when he was quite old and being really impressed how he just popped out of the chair without using his arms. Not a lot of older people can actually do that. But I think the message here is that maintaining strength as you age is going to help you perform everyday activities, but also help you avoid injury and stay independent. I'm Dr. Sanjay Gupta, helping you live a better life.
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0: Better Life with Dr. Sanjay Gupta.
1: Staying active every day will go a long way towards helping you live a happy, healthy, and pain-free life. And there's perhaps no movement more fundamental than walking. It reinforces the alignment, stability, and coordinated muscle activation that supports how your body moves, whether you're doing strenuous exercise or simply going about your daily life. This is according to Dana Santis, a strength and conditioning specialist. Even though you walk every day, Dana does say you can make small adjustments to immediately improve your walking mechanics. So, keep your rib cage stacked over your pelvis. Avoid leaning over or arching your lower back. Allow your arms to swing naturally in coordination with your legs. Keep your gaze forward, your jaw relaxed, and then just breathe in through your nose and out through your mouth. I'm Dr. Sanjay Gupta, helping you live a better life.
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5: 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All right, so we are about to be chatting with Evan Giddings from our sister station, 95.7 The Game in San Francisco, any minute or so. So, Brad, while we have a minute or so, Brad Lee is letting us know that he's tried to give him a ring twice. No answer just yet. So we'll effort Evan Giddings and hopefully have him on here in the next few moments. But, Brad, that allows us to finish off our three-point stance where you gave out a diamond in the rough. Dejon Stribling, rookie receiver, as the player that brings you the best fantasy value on the Niners. I said Brock Purdy, QB13, in your upcoming fantasy football drafts. And I said Brock Purdy over 2.5 rushing touchdowns, my favorite player prop play of the season for the Niners. You went with CMC over receiving yards. And so that leaves us with one last bit of housekeeping here. As we always do, over under team wins. Our folks at BetMGM, they're high on the Niners, as are a lot of folks.
6: Yeah.
5: 10.5 is their win total this year. The over is +105. The under -125. Brad, do you think the Niners are getting 11 wins this season? Over or under?
6: I'm going to live in the land down under on this one. The line is a wee bit too aggressive in my estimation. 10.5, get out of here. I might have baited the over on 9.5. I think they could be a 10-win team. But again, they're snake bitten already. Based on what we already detailed in the last segment about Ricky Pearsall, the swelling in his knee, repercussions from that PCL injury. So, a difficult strength of schedule. 50% or greater win probability in only 9 games. Got questions about the defense. I think they're going to be lucky to win 9, way under.
5: Oof. I'll let you know my answer in just a bit. But we do have our guy Evan Giddings standing by. And so let's go to the guest line here. Evan Giddings, a host and an announcer for 95.7 The Game in San Francisco.
7: Yeah.
5: Evan, it's Pat and Brad. What's going on, man? Thanks so much for joining us.
7: Hey, what's up, fellas? Happy to join you guys. Hope all is well.
5: Yeah, same with you. Evan, is the book now closed on what has been one of the biggest stories in the NFL the last couple of days, the Kyle Shanahan car accident saga? Look, everybody's glad that he's okay, and I mean, it could have been really worse. I saw the story that he nearly could have lost an eye. He was bleeding from the head. He broke his hand, his nose, 3 ribs, needed 40 stitches after that brutal car accident in Palo Alto a few weeks back. But then this story took on a life of its own in the last few days. 49ers reporters reportedly being complicit in not giving out some of the details, some of the public facts. The initial police report mentioned that the other driver was at fault. Kyle Shanahan came forward yesterday and said it was his

0: fault. He dropped his phone. He was the reason for the car crash. So what have been your biggest takeaways from this story now that it seems we've hit our resolution on it?
1: Yeah, I mean, hopefully for the 49ers' sake, it is closed, and I think it's trending in that direction. But, you know, I wouldn't necessarily describe the reporters as being complicit, because the fact of the matter is the police report in the CHP database was wrong. And I think that Kyle Shanahan deserves a lot of credit in this for coming out and basically setting the record straight. And at least from my understanding of, you know, kind of reading the tea leaves, but also talking to some people that were in that room and hearing the interviews they've done and how they've talked about it, it sounds like Kyle Shanahan basically wanted to make sure that there was no blowback on this 22-year-old woman that was described as at fault. And he was the one that, in fact, was the person who hit her. So I think Kyle Shanahan deserves some credit in basically getting to the bottom of what a lot of people, you know, in society nowadays are not interested in. And that's the truth. And for him to step to the podium or, you know, basically go out and set the record straight, I think that's something that, number one, not a lot of people do, but also Kyle Shanahan is a guy that he felt remorseful. He felt emotional. He felt that this was something that not only it was, you know, bigger than football, so to speak. So fortunately, everyone was okay. The individual he hit was not hurt. He himself does not have any critical or serious injuries. And the reporting, you know, 2 weeks ago, or lack thereof, I think was based in the reality that there wasn't enough legitimate, real information. And from what I understood, he read the, you know, clerical error that the CHP put out, that it was her fault, and he felt that he had to come out and say exactly what really happened. So I think it was in an effort to put everything behind them, but I also don't necessarily think that journalists should be killed in the local media because they didn't have all the facts clearly. You know, the police misreported what exactly happened, and Kyle Shanahan was the one to come out and say what actually did. So hopefully this is just a blip on the radar and everyone can get back to talking about football and Kyle Shanahan can go back to being one of the best play callers in the business.
0: Yeah. And yeah, this 2026 season, it kind of feels like for me, Evan, looking at the 49ers, it kind of feels like a make or break season, a do or die season, if you will. Aging superstars and a team that struggles to stay healthy most seasons. But in the last 7 years, 4 trips to the NFC title game, 2 trips to the Super Bowl, 0 rings. Does it feel like the window is closing fast for this 49ers team to win a title, or do you think that would be an overreaction?
1: No, I don't think it's an overreaction at all. I think the best chance the Niners have had to win a championship has come and gone, and that would probably be 2023 in my estimation. 2019, they were the best team all year. I felt like the Chiefs in that game were the better squad, but in 2023, they were bar none the best team in football. They ran roughshod on the regular season. They had to come back in the NFC Championship. They were up double digits in the Super Bowl. That was their missed opportunity, in my opinion. But it doesn't necessarily seem to me like the window is shut. It's just going to be a lot more difficult. I think the Niners are still a playoff team. I think they still have an aging core of stars. But it's not as if they get into the playoffs and everyone's looking at them like they were the big, bad bullies on the block that they used to be. So I think that Kyle Shanahan plays a huge role in this. Brock Purdy is the guy that he's chosen to lead this franchise. And whereas before we looked at this team as, all right, you have a young quarterback, maybe you can get over the hump. Now this is Brock Purdy's football team. And this year is going to be a huge indicator, along with the, you know, kind of underdog win they had in the playoffs last year in Philly. This is going to be a huge indicator of how Brock Purdy is going to be able to lead this football team. And if they're back in the postseason, which I expect them to be, this is his team. That extension, the $250 million that he's owed, was rightfully given. But if not, people are going to start to look at them as if they made the wrong decision. So I think the window is quote unquote still open. But they're certainly not in the same class as the Seattle Seahawks, obviously the reigning Super Bowl champs, or the Los Angeles Rams. I think their road to a Super Bowl is a lot tougher, but I wouldn't quite close that window the way, pardon me, a lot of people are doing.
2: Yeah, no question about it. And Evan, let's talk about some of the players that are coming off of injury. And of course, more injury news cropping up. We're going to dig in on that here in a second. But Kyle Juszczyk recently commented, George Kittle, coming off a late season Achilles injury, has a real chance to play in the opener against the LA Rams. And good day, mate, Australia. What's your take on the tight end in terms of his health? Will he avoid the PUP list to begin the regular season, and do you expect any limitations upon his return?
1: I think that week one is a very ambitious return for George Kittle, but I wouldn't put it past him. And the reason being is, I think, number one, you know, you have your recovery time, you're doing your rehab, you're getting back. Kittle feels like a guy that's going to push it as opposed to pull it back. But also the thing that I'm looking at with this football team is, okay, so you have Brock Purdy who's a little bit of a younger quarterback, but the guys that are going to determine how far this season goes, in a sense, are the aging guys on the team. And Kittle's one of them. I would put him in that class. I would put Trent Williams in that class. Christian McCaffrey is now 30 years of age. And I think you also have to include Mike Evans, who's 33 years old and is, you know, going up on his 13th, 14th season in the league. So those are going to be the guys that determine how far the Niners go. And that's why I think that George Kittle is going to do everything to get himself back. You know, whether it's the, I don't know necessarily it's the big numbers or, you know, large touchdown games, but I think he understands how critical this season is for the remaining members of that 2023 core, sans Mike Evans. So I think George Kittle is going to be back. He'll be healthy. But the biggest challenge the Niners have this year as opposed to years past is, do they have to take an NBA term, load manage some of these guys? Not in terms of snaps or games, but how hard are they going to work inside? How much effort do they have game in and game out? And that's why the regular season to me is going to be a bigger challenge than anything else. In a way, if you put their roster in a one game playoff scenario against another squad, I like them more than I do having to navigate a 17 game season. So I don't think you're going to necessarily see the, you know, 10 touchdown, 1300 yard George Kittle year, but I do believe that he's going to do everything in his power to be out there every Sunday.
2: Yeah, maybe Steve Kerr is going to be a consultant for the Niners this year to help them stay healthy, to say the least. Evan, early in Niners camp, rookie wide receiver DeJon Stribling out of Ole Miss has already turned heads. With Mike Evans, Ricky Pearsall, we got news today, suffered a PCL setback. Christian Kirk, who's also hurt, and George Kittle working his way back from injury on roster. Brock Purdy, assuming these guys are on the field, has plenty of mouths to feed. What are your thoughts, though, on Stribling's usage and what the baller, as Birdie recently described him as, brings to the table in terms of his skill set? Is he really the franchise's ultimate sleeper on offense in your mind?
1: I think the Niners are looking at DeJon Stribling the way that they did at Deebo Samuel in 2019. And if you go look at those numbers, they weren't massive. They weren't huge. But if you watch those games from minute one to 60, they were incredibly impactful. And if you remember, Deebo Samuel was a second round pick, was a guy that people were high on, but kind of took the Niners and their fan base by storm. And Stribling is similar, not in the fact that he's a hybrid sort of, you know, wide back weapon the way that Deebo was, but I think the ability to beat teams 5 yards and below towards the line of scrimmage, that's where he's going to be able to help them. They have been a team that when they were at their best, they were number one year in and year out in terms of yards after catch. That's where Stribling is going to be able to help them. And that's why I think that people are so excited about them. So again, I'm not saying he's Deebo Samuel. I'm not telling you that he's going to be, you know, a future first team all pro, but DeJon Stribling is a guy that's turning heads, but I think because of his explosive ability and the fact that, as much as I love Ricky Pearsall, I think Mike Evans is a future Hall of Famer, you can't depend on those guys. Evans, because of his age, and I think we're probably close to calling him Ricky PCL at this point. It sucks, but you don't want a guy yeah. that you can't depend on. So DeJon Stribling is going to get some touches. He's going to get receptions, and I think he's going to have a similar impact if the Niners are moving in that direction, similar to how Deebo Samuel did back in 2019.
2: Ooh, spicy.
0: We're talking to Evan Giddings here on BetMGM tonight, Westwood One Sports. He's Brad Evans. I'm Pat Boyle. And Evan is a host on 95.7 The Game in San Francisco, our sister station out in the Bay Area. talking all things 49ers. Evan, speaking, going back to Brock Purdy, what are your expectations for him this season? I know you mentioned it's fully his team. Me and Brad both think he's a top 10 quarterback in the NFL. And I think that last year, in basically half a season, you know, you put a full 17 game slate. He nearly throws for 4,000 yards and nearly 40 touchdowns. My expectations for Brock Purdy are through the roof this year. Do you think he unequivocally proves he's a top 10 quarterback this season, or should we temper expectations for Purdy?
1: Well, I think the numbers are what you're talking about. The determining factor part of me is going to be health. And you're right. He was on pace for 40 touchdowns. He was also on pace for nearly 20 picks. And I think that's going to be what determines his year, how careful he is with the football, assuming he has weapons that he didn't have last season. I mean, in that playoff win against Philadelphia, his number one receiver was DeMarcus Robinson, who, as we step into week one at this point, would be your third or fourth receiver. So assuming that Brock Purdy's got better weapons, I do think he should be less aggressive, less ambitious in terms of putting the ball in harm's way. And so I think Brock Purdy, he can be a top 10 quarterback, but that's also going to be kind of figured out by, all right, how many risks he needs to take. Also, is the defense better? I think last year he had to put the ball in harm's way. He had to take more risks because as much as Robert Saleh did a bang up job with a, you know, less than stellar core, they didn't have a ton of talent on that side of the football, and he had to win more shootouts. I don't think that Kyle Shanahan wants to win shootouts. I think he wants to keep the ball on the ground. He wants to control clock, and Brock Purdy is the guy to help him manage victories. He's done that his entire career so far to this point. So if Brock Purdy can stay on the field, I absolutely think you're looking at a top 10 quarterback because he's going to have better help around him, a better defense, and hopefully a better shot to get them back to the postseason. I know the number's been around, 9.5, 10.5 wins. If Brock Purdy plays 15 games, I don't see that being a problem for this football team.
2: Strong statement like that. Evan, when it comes to Christian McCaffrey, some of the fantasy football community are always overly skittish about drafting the running back due to his injury-plagued past. Play salesman for us, if you don't mind. Convince doubters why they'll sorely regret passing up on the CMC Football Factory in round one of their fantasy drafts this year.
1: Well, if I was to play a salesman for you, I would say receptions. If you're in a PPR league, Christian McCaffrey would be your guy. Yeah, that's exactly who you want. I mean, last year he wasn't super efficient running the football. Like I fully believe that Christian McCaffrey has lost a step. I don't think he was the running back he was even 2 years ago. But I also believe that Christian McCaffrey offers you something that no one else does, which is targets, which is usage. And if there's anybody that relies on a running back in this football league, it is Kyle Shanahan on Christian McCaffrey. So the reason why I would take a risk on him in the first round, and he's probably going to fall below some of those higher ranked guys, is because he's going to touch the ball. And that's really all that you can ask for in fantasy football. You want a guy that's going to get the football. You want a guy that's going to get the football in the red zone. And that's why Christian McCaffrey is someone you can absolutely risk in this upcoming draft.
2: Love it.
0: Talking to Evan Giddings here on BetMGM tonight for another 2 minutes or so, all things 49ers as they've just opened up training camp. One of the things I think is not getting talked about enough, Evan, last year we met amongst all the injuries, they basically had a trio of backup linebackers playing in that game against the Eagles, which they won, and then against the Seahawks, which, I mean, that game got out of hand quickly. But Nick Bosa back from injury, Fred Warner back from injury, new defensive coordinator, as Robert Saleh is now the head coach of the Titans. Old pal Raheem Morris is the new defensive coordinator for the San Francisco 49ers. So from what you've heard and knowing this team, what do you think will be the defensive identity with Raheem Morris calling the plays on defense? And how excited are you about this, the defensive unit of this team?
1: Getting after the quarterback. That is something that Raheem Morris does in abundance. I mean, even with an Atlanta Falcons team last couple of years that didn't have a ridiculous amount of talent, that's a team that got sacks, produced turnovers. And that's something that the Niners, under Robert Saleh, who I believe did an awesome job last year given his hand that he was dealt, he just did not do. I mean, this was a team that didn't have an interception until midway through the season and still found themselves winning football games. So you get Nick Bosa back, you get Fred Warner back, you have but some, you know, developing members. You trade for Oso Digizua in the offseason. Maybe there's a play. I'm not going to say Vita Vea, but maybe there's a play out there this offseason they could still move on. You're getting Mykael Williams back. You know, Raheem Morris is going to have a chance, I think, to scheme the way that Kyle Shanahan schemes open receivers. I think he's going to be the perfect guy to scheme open pass rushers. And I would be very shocked if this team does not move into at least the middle of the pack in terms of, you know, pressures, sacks, turnovers, and that in and of itself should help this football team that won 12 games last year. So I don't expect them to win 12 again, but I also don't expect this football team to be as porous as they were defensively against the run in regard to turning teams over. So I think where Raheem Morris is going to put his fingerprints on this football team is going to be applying pressure to the quarterback, which, you know, against the Rams, Matthew Stafford is obviously elite. He's not a mobile quarterback. Sam Darnold, while he won a Super Bowl, is a guy you can frustrate and force to make tough decisions, poor decisions with the football. I think that's why he was brought in, and along with being, you know, a friend and former coaching mate of Kyle Shanahan, the consistency there, I think that's where he's going to make his impact, his imprint on this football team.
0: Evan, great stuff, man. We appreciate the time so much, and we're looking forward to catching up with you soon.
1: Absolutely, boys. Enjoy the offseason. Talk to you soon.
2: See you, Evan.
0: And offseason, that is quickly coming to a close. Preseason football,
2: yes.
0: Just a week away with that Hall of Fame game, baby. Let's go. That's great stuff there from Evan Giddings. Make sure you give him a follow on Twitter at GiddingsEvan and check out his stuff on 95.7 The Game in the Bay Area, which you can listen to on the Odyssey app. 310-840-4910. We got to grab a break. When we come back, we're going to pivot, talk some baseball. We'll take your phone calls as well. Anything you want to weigh in on the 49ers, your expectations for the 2026 season. But Brad and I are going to pivot. Talk about this National League MVP race. Boy, oh boy, I never thought it would get this close. MVP? Oh boy, I can hear him saying it in Wrigleyville right now. We're going to talk about it. Who you got, Ohtani or PCA, when we come back? He's Brad Evans. I'm Pat Boyle. This is BetMGM Tonight on Westwood One Sports.
3: The NBA has reshaped in one summer. LeBron and Jaylen Brown are in Philly. Giannis is headed to Miami. Paul George is a Celtic. And that's just the Eastern Conference. Who will challenge the Knicks for the NBA crown? Westwood One Sports.
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9: A better life with Dr. Sanjay Gupta. I don't know about you, but my social media feeds are flooded with lotions and potions and gadgets, all promising to unlock different components of longevity. But if you log off, take a step back from all the hype, you'll find that the actual keys to a longer, healthier life are hiding in plain sight. There are four of them. Number one, nutrition. The Mediterranean diet really is the gold standard. Number two, exercise. You should be getting 150 minutes of moderate intensity exercise or 75 minutes of vigorous intensity exercise every week, plus strength training and stretching. Number three, sleep. Sleep is when your body and your brain repair themselves. You should be getting 7 to 9 hours a night. And finally, number four often gets forgotten, socialization. It's not a bonus, it's a necessity for a healthy life, finding a sense of community, purpose, and belonging. I'm Dr. Sanjay Gupta, helping you live a better life.
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0: 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BetMGM Tonight with Brad Evans and Pat Boyle. Back now.
1: All right, welcome on back. BetMGM Tonight, Westwood One Sports. He's Brad Evans. I'm Pat Boyle. The phone number to join the show, 310-840-4910. Coming up at the top of the hour, burning camp questions, the biggest questions of training camp for the Dallas Cowboys and the Denver Broncos. Also next hour, we're going to ask the same thing about the Detroit Lions and the Green Bay Packers. So a lot more football coming your way. Big shout out to our guy Evan Giddings for joining us last segment. Great stuff on the 49ers, the injuries they're already dealing with, what kind of season Brock Purdy is going to have, Christian McCaffrey, and that defense with Raheem Morris as the new defensive coordinator. So if you want to weigh in on either of those topics, 310-840-4910. 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All right, Brad, this National League MVP race has gotten inexplicably tight as it can be. Here are the current odds with our friends at BetMGM. Shohei Ohtani, at one point, was shorter than minus 1,000 odds. He's now down to nearly even money. He's minus 125, a slightly larger than 52% chance of implied probability that Ohtani wins the MVP. And your guy, PCA, is plus 105. You nearly got to drink some juice to bet Pete Crow Armstrong to win the MVP. At one point, he was 30-1, Brad, but here he is. He has closed the gap. Who you got and why? Can PCA steal this award away from the great Shohei Ohtani?
2: Yeah, absolutely, and he should. I was talking about it right here on BetMGM Tonight. We discussed PCA worth a little sprinkle of 30-1 because at that point, about a month ago, he was still leading the bigs in total war, which he is right now in convincing fashion. Now, Shohei's number two because of what he has contributed as a pitcher, but he's not pitching right now. There's no timetable for his return to toe the rubber because he's dealing with a biceps injury, he's dealing with a tender knee. Now, he did go yard last night, but the power has largely deteriorated as well here since the All-Star break. Meanwhile, PCA is on pace for a 35-39 campaign. He's got over a 900 OPS. He's got over a 380 on base percentage. Now, he's 0-1 with a pop-out to start tonight in the action against arch rival St. Louis. But if you look statistically and throw into that PCA is bar none the best defensive player, regardless of position in Major League Baseball, he is the MVP. Plus money, this is your last chance to get it because that window is about to slam shut.
1: Yeah. I mean, look, in terms of the value, you might be right. You might be right. I still think that Ohtani's going to win the MVP because I think he's going to pitch again. But, I mean, look, we've kind of forecasted this for weeks. Like, Ohtani's days as a unicorn, yeah, as a pitcher and a hitter, it feels like they're numbered. This left knee issue that he kind of has flare up every couple of weeks. And, you know, they skipped a couple of starts already this season. Like you said, now he hasn't pitched since the beginning of the month. It doesn't feel like it's going to go anytime soon. But Andrew Friedman, Dodgers president, did say today, quote, he's been throwing plyos, he's been keeping the arm moving. And he says he assumes Ohtani will get into catch play, quote, relatively soon. The Dodgers are expecting Ohtani to pitch again in 2026, but how often and when? Because it's almost August 1 here, right, Brad? And you mentioned the lack of power in the month of July. Ohtani only has 5 home runs. He's hitting just 250. So he has looked a mere mortal at the plate recently. And yeah, the Dodgers continue to win. That might be a knock against Ohtani, whereas you mentioned all the injuries the Cubbies have faced this year with the pitching staff and beyond, and they are 15 games above 500. PCA, clearly their best player, clearly their most valuable player. If the Cubs continue to win, that will absolutely keep PCA in the conversation. But if Ohtani is able to make, I don't know, he's got 2 months left, that would probably be about 10 starts. If he's able to make 5-6 starts and still dominate on the mound, that might be enough to seal the deal for Ohtani to win the MVP.
2: Yeah, but we all thought this sucker was wrapped, right? I mean, virtually, about 6 weeks ago. And that's how quickly the tables can turn in any of these award races, because the injury imp is always lurking. It crops up. Guys slump, and it drags the overall profile down. While other guys just boost the bottom line and buoy their numbers. And that is the case with BCA. And again, the defensive side of this, we cannot gloss over it. He's just so dynamite, making highlight reel catches on a regular basis.
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